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1: You know, when you think about these Democrats, what a bunch of losers. You know, you got these one-party states where they can't lose if they're nominated. They can't lose. But they are truly pathetic. They are horrible governors, just horrible. But they're Democrats in overwhelmingly Democrat states like New York and California. Hopefully our friend Bruce Blakeman will take her out, because this is so pathetic. Cut 11. Go.
2: Are you concerned, though, about the luxury market? There's talk now, a new report today in the paper, that the luxury market, over $10 million apartments are sitting, not moving. People are concerned about the pied-à-terre tax. Are you concerned about that? Is that on your radar at all?
3: Well, when you think about what's behind the pied-à-terre tax, these are people who have, you know, we have Russian oligarchs, we have Saudi princes, we have people.
1: You have American citizens, mostly. So stop with the straw man. Very wealthy American citizens. Their wealth is none of your damn business. You didn't help them create it. And you really don't have the right to take it and give it to somebody else. But they decide to invest in your city and invest in your state. And your answer is what, a wealth tax? No wonder nobody wants to come there. No wonder. You got to be out of your mind. Go ahead.
3: New Yorkers. And they're buying a second home, maybe a third, maybe a fourth home, a $5 million.
1: You should be celebrating that. They have to hire janitors and doormen. They have to hire handymen. People have to build these buildings. They have to refurbish these buildings. You should be celebrating it. This is why Florida is booming and New York is dying. Go ahead.
3: Talk about someone who has a little apartment,
2: right?
3: Because they want to visit the grandkids, right? This is $5 million apartment, and you're also getting police services, fire service.
1: By the way, a $5 million apartment in New York, I know this is going to sound weird, is not much. Okay, you have police services, you pay taxes for police services and fire services and so forth. You know who doesn't pay for it? Illegal aliens. You know who doesn't pay for any of that? The poor. I'm just being blunt. Go ahead.
3: Your fair share to basically be
1: New Yorker. Your fair share. It's not a fair share. It's a ripoff. You go to another state, you're treated with respect, open arms. They want you there. They want your business there. They want you buying things there. And that's why you have a Florida versus a New York. And that's why you have a Tennessee versus a California. 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
11: Fox News, I'm Tom Graham. President Trump pushing weapons makers to speed up manufacturing amid new strikes in Iran. He spoke to defense and technology executives during a stop in Pennsylvania today.
12: Speaking at a conference with defense and technology executives in Pennsylvania, President Trump told weapons makers to pick up the pace of production.
0: We have the best quality in the world, but we need a little more speed.
12: The president announced tens of billions of dollars in private sector commitments for new plants and technology and robotics centers.
11: Fox's Jared Halpern. Relentless rains continue to soak Texas as floodwaters rise in the central and southern part of that state. Texas Governor Greg Abbott.
8: There will be a lot of rising water over the next 24 to 48 hours. Or there could be dangers by people being close to rapidly rising rivers.
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20: Mainly clear as we go through the night with a low of 68. South winds will be generally calm at 5 to 15 miles per hour. Another sunny and hot day on Thursday with a high of 95. South winds around 10 miles per hour. Then mostly sunny on Friday. A little bit hotter, 97. Southwest winds at 5 to 10 miles per hour. We'll keep with the sunshine on Saturday with a high of 94. From the Storm Center at Kelowna TV, I'm meteorologist Adam Roy.
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0: is, you know, it's just so ridiculous. All right, my friend. Thank you for your call. I appreciate it. All right, let us continue. Let us go to Greg, Bluebell, Pennsylvania, my old neck of the woods, on Sirius XM Satellite. Go right ahead.
1: Hi, Mark. Earlier in the show, you were talking about data centers. Mm-hmm. And I've been wondering for a while, who is funding the anti-data center
0: movement? Yeah, somebody.
1: Because every night, pretty much every night on local news in Philadelphia, you see very organized, very vocal, very, I would say almost violent opposition to data centers. There was a story mm-hmm. on the local news last night about a data center that Amazon is building. And I'm no special pleader for Amazon. I don't care who's building them. Mm-hmm. But it was a data center that was being built in Delaware County. It was at the site of an abandoned steel mill. So there was nothing there.
0: Right.
1: And the people there are going crazy about, you know, what is this data center going
0: to
1: do?
0: Well, who does it benefit not to have data centers in America? Who does it benefit?
1: China.
0: Our enemies. Communist China, among others. You know, Mr. Wonderful got in trouble because he directly linked the communist Chinese to funding the campaigns against it. I can't directly link anybody, but if I were looking, I'd start looking right there because they certainly benefit. Because they want to be the number one on AI. And if you have states, stupid, moronic governors like Hochul, who are literally banning, having moratoriums against building these incredible facilities so we can advance this nation, well, that benefits communist China, among others, doesn't it?
1: Yes. And Mark, you mentioned that you live in Loudoun County and there are a lot of data centers there. It's like a hub for data centers.
0: It's the data center of the world, pretty much. The United States, I should say.
1: Is your water, is your air, is your infrastructure negatively impacted by the data centers?
0: No. And you know what else? The president has even talked about this, having many nuclear power plants for each one of these buildings. So they will overcome this. They will figure it out. But you can't be responding with phony climate change regulations and limiting the availability of electricity and doing what New York does and what they do in New England. And then these data centers come in, they need a lot of energy and so forth, and then blame them for the price of energy when in fact it's government that's already driven up the price of energy. Now the water's fine, the air's fine, everybody's fine. And more liberal Democrats are moving out here to work for these companies. And they've turned a red state into a blue state, a very red county into a very blue county. And they're probably vote for climate change candidates while they're working at these AI data centers. You know, they're morons.
1: Right. They'll vote their own jobs away.
0: Mm-hmm. All right, sir. Great call. We'll be right back.
2: Mark Levin.
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10: Absolutely. Yes, indeedy do, for your Wednesday. Glad to have you. The Joe Pags Show, 833-JOE-PAGS, 833-563-7247, joepags.com. I gave you a good portion of Todd Blanche's opening statement as he is the appointment by President Trump to be the next attorney general. I'm glad it's in, because at first it looked like he was going to be acting. They're going to look for somebody else. I'm like, no, this should be the guy. And I'm glad that he's the guy that's now going to, he's going to end up getting confirmed. You might not get any Democrat votes, but who cares? Some of the Democrats did step up to show how stupid they are, though.
11: Do you support Mr. Patel's efforts to subpoena and get reporters under the grill to disclose who they're confidential sources are?
10: So this guy Welch is he's the other senator from Vermont We know about Bernie Sanders. He's the one guy from Vermont who pretends he's a socialist and hates people who are wealthy, but he's got three homes and he's worth millions of dollars. This is the other one from Vermont. And let me say this with all love and compassion. Vermont, do better. I'm going to need you to go ahead and do better. We used to vacation in Vermont when I was a kid. Sam, have you ever been to Vermont?
12: I don't think so.
10: When I was a child, Grandma and Grandpa would take us up to Vermont from New York.
12: Wow.
10: It's a beautiful place. But I don't know why they're electing these idiots. But he's talking, he's got a problem with Kash Patel, who he called, I think, Cattell at first. He's got a problem with Kash Patel wanting to investigate and possibly subpoena reporters. Reporters who were witness to a crime, by the way.
13: The Department of Justice requires that I authorize it, which I did. And those reporters, we're not targeting reporters. They're material witnesses, just like a reporter would be a material witness to a car crash. Yeah, they are witnesses. And so
11: in the question you want to ask them is who were their sources?
13: No.
11: That goes to the heart of the First Amendment.
10: No, it doesn't.
13: No, the question we want to ask them is who provided them with classified national security information, which everybody in this body should want to protect. I would hope.
10: And that's pretty simple. If you're a reporter and somebody shows up and gives you classified information that puts national security at risk and it's classified for a reason, then you getting a hold of authorities or you answering a subpoena to say, yeah, here's where it is, then I don't know what the question is. They're not saying you can't be a reporter. They're not saying that you can't do investigative deep dives. They're not saying any of that. What they're saying is this person literally is breaking the law to give you this information, and that law breach that you're about to publish could put us in harm's way. I think that Blanche is right on this, and I think that Welch is all wet, but then again, he is the other guy from Vermont. Then there's this.
14: Were you or the Department of Justice consulted about this policy?
10: This is Blumenthal, I think, from Connecticut, the guy who lied about his Vietnam service.
13: Well, that's not our policy, Senator. We would never send somebody home to be tortured. That's not what the American people would expect of us. That's certainly not what President Trump does. So I'm not familiar with the lawsuit.
10: Blumenthal is suggesting that somebody who was detained was sent home to be tortured or something. This might be about Abrego Garcia, for all I know.
13: Talking about, but there's no such policy.
14: Will you commit to investigate these allegations?
13: I haven't know nothing about the lawsuit. I will. When I say you say commit to investigate allegations, we don't do that. But certainly if the lawsuit needs to be answered and part of that includes investigation, absolutely.
14: Well, you do investigate allegations of illegality. This policy would clearly be not only illegal,
13: there is
14: but
13: no such
14: morally
13: policy.
14: Repugnant, would it not? You agreed with me that it should not be the policy of the United States to do it.
13: But in your question, you're suggesting there is such a policy. I'm telling you there is no such policy.
10: See, Blumenthal wants to put on the record that there's some policy that he made up, that the United States somehow sends people to other countries to be tortured, which isn't what happens. And I'm guessing it's about Abrego Garcia. It might not be. But again, they're putting in a false narrative to get some sort of a soundbite to pretend like Trump is doing something he's not doing. 833-JOE-PAGS, 833-563-7247, joepags.com. Stay here.
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18: Fox News, I'm Carmen Roberts. Texas Governor Greg Abbott warning people in the south and central part of the state.
19: There will be a lot of rising water over the next 24 to 48 hours.
18: And the floods are striking the same region as a year ago when catastrophic flash floods killed more than 100 people, including dozens of girls at Camp Mystic. A Florida GOP congressional candidate and former U.S. Marine, William Upham, faces strong backlash after posting a video calling President Trump the Antichrist and saying he must be killed. And they punched their ticket to the FIFA World Cup Championship.
20: Argentina do it again! And they said today with Spain, Sunday!
18: That call on Fox, Argentina beat England 2-1. 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
27: Mainly clear as we go through the night with a low of 68. South winds will be generally calm at 5 to 15 miles per hour. Another sunny and hot day on Thursday with a high of 95. South winds around 10 miles per hour. Then mostly sunny on Friday. A little bit hotter, 97. Southwest winds at 5 to 10 miles per hour. We'll keep with the sunshine on Saturday with a high of 94. From the Storm Center at Kelowna TV, I'm meteorologist Adam Roy.
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10: 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Okay? So glad to have you here. Before I get back into more idiots in the U.S. Senate, and there are more. You got Mazie Hirono. You got Adam Schiff to get to. You got a lot of people who are idiots. Then you've got somebody who's smart like Senator Kennedy from Louisiana. We love hearing from him every time. But a quick update here. Sam, I don't know if you saw this, but our friend Brianna Morello got a hold of me today. She's like, do you see this? Trump did not approve the stopping of ICE pulling people over in traffic stops.
12: Someone's in trouble.
10: And I don't know if Mark Wayne Mullen's in trouble, but he's the one that said, we're going to stop it for now. And Trump said, nope. And he completely overturned it quickly. Eric Daughtry is, or Daugherty, I'm not sure how he pronounces it, is saying President Trump officially overturned an internal DHS memo that blocked ICE from carrying out vehicle traffic stops against illegal aliens. The vehicle stop pause was issued after two shootings where ICE feared for their lives or public safety. The DHS memo was quickly overturned. Good. Now, the one thing you don't want to do is make a change. And by the way, you know, Sam, you know that I caused this, right?
12: Did you?
10: Well, I went on the X last night and I said, mass deportations now. This is what I voted for. Suddenly the president's overturning a policy. Just saying.
12: I mean, he is watching your X account. That's for sure.
10: Watching and listening to the show every day. I'm sure because he does 21 hours of work, gives 3 hours a day to the show, which 100%. Is what everybody should
12: do. Who doesn't? Absolutely.
10: 833-JOE-PASS. I have no idea if I affected it, but I did say that yesterday. This investigation has been going on. Remember, yesterday we reported that allegedly Susan Collins from Maine got with Mark Wayne Mullen, the DHS secretary, and then he said, we're putting a pause on it for a minute. Then Tom Homan went on television and said, we're still going to do enforcement. We're not stopping. We're just going to reassess and take a look at things. The president got wind of this and said, what are you talking about? We're not stopping enforcement. What are you talking about? I hope there is not this back and forth between the DHS and the president, because Mark Wayne Mullen, we like him a lot. But he will be out of a job in 2 seconds if the president thinks that he's not doing what he wants. And I'm glad this was overturned and rescinded or whatever the hell it is, because you have to do enforcement. If you're here illegally, you have to go back to where you came from and then do it legally. And let me reiterate, let me just say it one more time. Maybe you're here illegally right now listening to my program because you're smart and you like what I have to say. Let me say this to you directly. Take the money and self-deport, then come back legally. Why is that not the right option? Sam, why is that not the right thing to do? You get like $2,600.
12: It should be.
10: You get a free flight home. Hello?
12: I know. I keep thinking this too, and like, I don't know, maybe it was like last year during Christmas, the amount went up by like $1,500.
10: Yeah.
12: I'm like, come on, it's a Christmas miracle. Like, just take the money and then do it the right way, because that's all anyone wants these immigrants to do, is just to do it the right way, like so many millions of Americans have done.
10: Yes, I am pro-immigrant. And you're right, it was $1,000 when they started this. It's like $2,500, $2,600 now. And you've already gotten a free ride when you got here, because you're handed a phone and food and lodging and everything else. You probably have been working here for a while. Tell them you're going to need a couple of weeks off. You get yourself a temporary visa. You come back, get a work visa. You start working on permanent residency. Do it the right way. Because let's say, because we've talked about this, let's say you don't know or you didn't know that it was illegal because Biden was letting everybody in. Here's TPS for you. Here's parole for you. Here's asylum for the other guy. Everybody gets let in. Now you realize what the laws are because you've been told since Trump has been back in office, this is the law. Been proven to you over and over again. Take the free ride home, take the money, then come back. It's kind of simple. Let me get back to Todd Blanche facing some idiots in the Senate.
0: You didn't recuse yourself from that matter. You're willing.
13: There's no reason.
10: This is Adam Schiff, who should be in prison, in my opinion, because he lied about Russia, Russia, Russia. I think that Adam Schiff lied under oath. I think that he lied as a committee chair in the House, the Intelligence Committee chair. I think that he did everything he could to mislead everybody about the Russia hoax. And for some reason, he's just sitting in the Senate like he's got the high road. He's talking to Todd Blanche about how he should have recused himself from the Proud Boys case or something.
13: From the Proud Boys matter?
0: Yes, it was.
13: You know the rules. There are rules that say when I have to be recused.
10: You can hear that because Schiff wouldn't shut up. But Blanche said, you're a lawyer. You know the rules. You know the rules. I didn't have to recuse.
13: One of them.
0: And there are rules. And when you're told to recuse yourself from investigations that you handle for the president, you're supposed to recuse yourself.
10: And Blanche responded, I always did. I always have.
0: You've also refused to release Volume 2 of the Special Counsel's report. That was an investigation into the Mar-a-Lago documents case. How is that not an abundant conflict of interest? Refusing to release to the public an investigative report of an investigation into your client.
13: I am not a judge, a federal judge.
0: No. The department's
10: Again, Schiff is going to talk over him, trying to get a soundbite for TikTok. He said, I'm not a judge. A federal judge said it should not be released.
0: Under you, Mr. Blanch, the department's position under you, Mr. Blanch, was do not release the report.
13: So that position...
0: If you went into court asking them to release it, it would be released by now. So how is that not a patent conflict of interest?
13: What you're saying happens to not be true. I did not do that. What you're talking about happened before
0: so
13: I became the Deputy Attorney General.
0: So you support the release of...
13: No.
10: He won't let him finish. What you're talking about happened before I became the Deputy Attorney General. He won't let him finish because Schiff wants the soundbite. I mean, I guess you need a soundbite. If you look like that, you need something else to distract attention because that ain't working for him. But here's Adam Schiff, who's so completely delusional that he still thinks he's on the high road here. He's got the moral compass or something, knowing that he's been lying about Russia since 2016.
13: I don't, but I'm recused and had nothing to do with that case. Like, you can't accuse me of violating my ethical rules and then lie about what I did.
10: Boom. Goes the dynamite. I mean, I'm so tired of these people grandstanding, and I'm glad that they don't just sit there and take it. And then, just to really make you crazy about how nuts the left is, we have to get a little Maisie.
1: Since you became a legal adult, have you ever made unwanted requests for sexual favors or committed any verbal or physical harassment or assault of a sexual nature?
13: No, Senator.
1: Have you ever faced discipline or entered into a settlement relating to this kind of conduct?
13: No, Senator.
10: Can you imagine you've got, like, a few minutes to talk to the potential attorney general, and that's what you bring up? And she does this every single time there's an appointment in front of her. Every time. Now, listen, if there are allegations or even rumors that somebody did any of that and you want to ask it, I get it. But just to ask it as a standard question... sit there and say yes, even if they did do it, what are they going to say?
12: No, of course not.
10: Oh my gosh, Senator, I can't believe you asked me that question. Yes, I'm guilty.
1: Since you became a legal adult, have you ever made unwanted requests for a sexual...
10: Hawaii, I love you. Mahalo. Listen, stop.
1: ...or committed any verbal or physical harassment or assault of a sexual nature?
13: No, Senator.
1: Have you ever faced discipline or entered into a settlement relating to the...

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7: I appreciate you hanging out. Thanks. It's the Joe Pags Show. Dr. Jesse Lopez in about 8 or 9 minutes. Don't miss a second of that. We do start with explosive diarrhea. Explosive diarrhea. I think you have to say it like that, right, Sam?
8: It is the law, yes.
7: I'm pretty sure that is the law. Let me go to the phone lines. A lot of people want to be heard on this racist representative. In fact, Scott says he's in Pennsylvania in that district. Talk to me, Scott.
9: Hi, Joe. Yeah, I am in that district.
7: What the heck did you guys do? What did you guys do?
9: They took a part of Westmoreland County, which is more conservative.
7: Yeah.
9: I cannot give the exact times of this.
7: Okay.
9: They took a part of Westmoreland County out away from Allegheny County, and they connected it to, they turned her district. This is whatever year she became the representative.
7: So they gerrymandered it. They actually said it was a red district that they made blue?
9: Yes, part of a more red district, a red county was taken into that Allegheny. By that also taking part of the conservative base from the Westmoreland County, leaving all the large cities, larger cities and towns that were in it, that have a little more of a blue area, blue areas, to have a little more struggle. Now, they've maintained a conservative lean there.
7: Is it as embarrassing for you to have her represent you as I think it should be? That's got to be embarrassing.
9: Yes. Yes, it's terrible. Listening to this is... It's funny, of course, it makes good humor on the radio, but when it comes to real-life issues, it's not funny anymore.
7: Scott, I couldn't agree with you more, and I did not know that they gerrymandered it. Thanks for the great information. I had no idea, because you've got these districts that are going from blue to red in states like Texas that are actually doing what they're allowed to do under the law. These other states have done it forever, and they're complaining about places like Texas, that Texas is trying to do this, that, and the other. Everybody tries to do it if they've got the power. My question is, how do they keep getting the power and they're such horrible people? I really do mean this. It's not just because I'm a conservative. I'm a conservative for a reason. I'm not conservative because I woke up one day and said, I must be conservative. I'm a conservative because I'm against racism. I'm against slavery. I'm against lynchings. I'm against separate but equal. I'm against all that crap. Those of you in the Democrat Party are for all of that just by policy. And then you elect somebody like this, even if they gerrymandered it, and they changed it from red to blue. You couldn't get somebody who was actually a normal person who would be a Democrat, more like a blue dog Democrat that's got some conservative values too. Instead, you've got a stark raving racist, and a poor guy like that has to be represented by it. It's very strange. Very strange. Let me go to Dan in Kansas City. Dan, what's going on?
10: Hey, Joe, what's up? I appreciate it. I've been listening to the radio here, and I am screaming at the top of my lungs saying, yes, yes, thank you, thank you. You're hitting it on the head. It's not the Jews, Hispanics, women, or any minority, even gays. They're not the ones we have to worry about. If you're laying on the operating table, it's a Democrat you have to really worry about. Because if you're an old white guy laying there and you need a little bit more CPR, he's going to be the first one that says, I'm tired. I can't help this guy. Let him go.
7: Yeah.
10: And that's what terrifies me the most in this world. And I'm 100% biased against him.
7: Well, listen, let me tell you this. Dan, good call. I got to hit a break here quickly, but I do want to comment on what you said. We just saw it. He's not making it up. We just saw it. I mean, people were getting fired from their medical jobs because they were celebrating the death of Charlie Kirk. There are people fired from their medical jobs saying, I will never operate on a MAGA, or if you're MAGA, I won't give you the anesthesia you need. If you're MAGA, I'll make sure that it hurts a little bit more for you, or maybe I'll leave, you know, some gauze or something inside your body. I mean, I'm not making it up. These people are nuts. And she's arguing that we need more people that are unqualified or underqualified simply because of the tone of their skin. And yes, I believe every black person, every Hispanic, every Asian, every fill in the blank, every white person can be great and can be bad at a job. I believe that. But I mean, just to say you have to have more of them just so we can fill a quota. It's like the airline saying by the end of whatever year, 40% will be of other than white male persuasion. Why? If 70% of those available are white males, you should hire them. They're the better flyers. Or if you get someone who's qualified, maybe ignore their skin tone and ancestry. But saying we're going to put a quota on it, 40% have to be this or have to be that, is actually sick and dangerous, depending on the profession. 833-JOE-PAGS, 833-563-7247, joepags.com. Dr. Jesse, when we come back, do not touch that dial. Stay here.
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14: Fox Fox News. I'm Ted Linder. The U.S. continues to strike Iran and reimposes a blockade of its ports.
15: They do want to settle. We'll find out whether or not we settle with them or we just finish it off.
14: The Wall Street Journal reporting U.S. officials say the president's considering ramping up military action, including possible ground operations. Heavy rains continuing to cause flooding concerns in central and southern Texas.
16: Flash flood warnings and watches persist in the region all the way through Thursday, and many roadways impassable.
14: That's Fox Weather's Robert Ray in Uvalde County. The flood strike in the same region as a year ago when catastrophic flash floods killed more than 100 people, including dozens of girls at Camp Mystic on the 4th of July weekend, 2025. And the World Cup final for Sunday said Argentina caught and passed England in the World Cup semifinal, winning 2-1 in another come-from-behind victory. Argentina now advancing to face Spain in the World Cup final. That'll be Sunday. 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
9: Always appreciate having the Lieutenant Colonel on. 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Look up Jeffrey Atticott, Lieutenant Colonel Jeffrey Atticott. Great stuff. Much more coming tomorrow. Don't forget to go check out the breakdown with Nico the Hood from yesterday on how the defense could be handling this Charlie Kirk suspect. It's pretty interesting stuff. Go to joepags.com/YouTube. That is Sam. That is Polo. Appreciate them both. I appreciate you checking us out today. Back tomorrow, same time, same place. See ya.
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18: Round of strikes complete. I'm Sue Guzman, Fox News. The U.S. has finished a fifth day of heavy strikes against Iran. The latest from Fox's Trey Yingst.
19: President Trump said that the strikes are going to continue and expand against the regime. Well, this morning, U.S. Central Command announced around 6 a.m. Eastern time that they were striking once again during the daytime Iranian territory. The president left open the possibility of a ground operation in the future in a limited capacity and said this about the upcoming targets for U.S. forces.
20: Next week comes the power plants. Next week comes the bridges. We're going to knock out all their power plants. We're going to knock out all their bridges.
19: Earlier this week, U.S. forces reimposed the naval blockade of Iranian ports. So focus does remain on the Strait of Hormuz.
18: CENTCOM says the latest round hitting Iran command centers, air defense strikes, missile and drone capabilities, and other locations to try to degrade Iran's ability to threaten commercial ships transiting the Strait of Hormuz. President Trump posting online tonight that Iran has released an American citizen being held since December 2024. He says she is now safely outside of Iran and in good condition. An attorney for Dina Karari, a U.S.-Iranian citizen, says her client is trapped in Iran on bogus charges of spying. Texas continuing to seek higher ground because of devastating flooding.
21: Governor Abbott said state assets and responders are spread out across South Texas as the threat of rising rivers persists through the rest of the week. To quantify the potential danger, Governor Abbott made a comparison to what fell on the 4th of July last year during the deadly Camp Mystic floods.
22: Rainfall of 20.29 inches. The expected rainfall during this rainstorm is expected to be more than 30 inches.
21: Governor Abbott said there is a growing number of rescues that have saved lives.
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18: Sports Secretary Pete Hegseth says he's rolling out a screening program for testosterone deficiency among troops. Hegseth says it's necessary to allow military members to, quote, operate at their absolute best. Officials have had no luck finding three missing people after a boat carrying a grieving family sank in the San Francisco Bay.
2: Jared Tosco, captain of the port for U.S. Coast Guard Sector San Francisco, says crews have searched 950 nautical miles for 23 hours straight.
4: Despite that extensive effort, we have been unsuccessful in locating any survivors within the search area.
2: Noting search efforts would suspend at sunset. Three people are still missing a day after a recreational cruise boat carrying 20 people for memorial service capsized in the San Francisco Bay.
5: We have one individual who has been declared deceased. We have one canine who has been declared deceased.
2: San Francisco Fire Chief Dean Crispin. Officials say 16 others were rescued. Three who were hospitalized, including the pilot of the boat, have all been released. Kristen Goodwin, Fox News.
18: A nominee to run the CDC, Erica Schwartz, facing the Senate for a hearing today. Fox's Alexandria Hoff has more.
25: Dr. Erica Schwartz is largely seen as a steadying force for a role that has had three names tied to it in 2 years. Schwartz served as Deputy Surgeon General in the first Trump administration. She's a retired Public Health Service Rear Admiral, telling Senate Help Committee members today that she's always stood up for what is true and right.
26: You have my assurances that I will do that. I will never betray the science, ever. I will go where the science leads us. I will not have predetermined answers to conclusions.
25: Schwartz commits to restoring trust post-COVID as Democrat lawmakers criticize turnover at the CDC.
18: And if confirmed, Schwartz will lead an agency that has lost more than 3,000 employees, more than a quarter of its workforce, since President Trump returned to the White House. I'm Sue Guzman. This is Fox News.
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30: Mainly clear skies as we head through the night with a low of 68. South winds will be calm at 5 to 15 miles per hour. We'll keep with that calm breeze on Thursday, sunny at 95 for your high, then 97 on Friday, mostly sunny with a southwest wind at 5 to 10 miles per hour. Sunshine will remain on Saturday, so will the heat with a high of 94 degrees. From the Storm Center at Kelvin Wave TV, I'm meteorologist Adam Rook.

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3: And welcome, everybody, on this insanely hot Wednesday night. Real field temperature at 9 p.m. in New York, 94 degrees. Congratulations, everybody. The concrete jungle has never felt more like a jungle. Meanwhile, President Trump tomorrow night is going to have a speech to the nation, 8 p.m. We'll talk about it afterwards on this particular show at 9 p.m. Eastern Time on WABC and on stations around the country, around the world. But this is primarily going to be about the 2020 election. Now, I go two ways on this. It's 2026. Trump ran again in 2024, won every swing state, won the popular vote. Republicans took back the Senate. Like, you got your revenge. So why are we talking about this? But then again, I see his point around we can't, if that happened in 2020, there's no reason why it can't happen again in 2028 when he's not running or any other election. As far as, look, I think anybody out there, including Democrats that are listening right now, there is no person on this planet that can argue that Joe Biden legitimately got 81 million votes. I'm not saying voting machines were hacked or anything like that, but it's weird that President Obama, for example, when he was Barack Obama, and he had a big movement in 2008. I remember that. I remember the fact that the momentum, the energy behind this guy, and obviously the press rooted for him because, hey, the first black president. And he was very good in the campaign trail with the speeches. Remember, he had the columns out in Denver for the DNC. And just in general, the malaise around George W. Bush and everything that happened with the Iraq War that went on way, way too long, and Katrina, which wasn't Bush's fault per se. That was more in the local and state level in Louisiana. I'm not going to get into that and relitigate that right now. But in the end, Obama got 68 million votes. And Joe Biden, campaigning from his basement, where there's no Biden base, there is no hankering for Joe Biden, how did he get 13 million more votes than Barack Obama? Then you say, well, because of Trump, anti-Trump vote. Okay, so if we use that metric, Biden got 81 million against Trump in 2020, and then Kamala got 6 million votes left, less than that, in 2024. 6 million votes just gone? There's still anti-Trump sentiment, clearly, if that's the argument. But it didn't happen. So Trump's speech on Thursday is going to be about what happened there. And again, there's some things that just happened there that it's worth asking the questions. In Georgia, Fulton County, that's Atlanta, a water main break stopped the voting counting process in the middle of the night, and then they resumed, and Trump was up big in Georgia, and then suddenly, bye-bye, gone. Same thing with Pennsylvania. Trump was up 16 points on election night and lost that state. Same with Michigan, Wisconsin, Arizona, a lot of states. And you say, well, the mail-in always favors the Democrat, I guess, but you're telling me that Trump lost all five states he had big leads in? Or was there something nefarious at play that we just don't know about? Apparently, Trump, now that he's in power again and has all these resources and tools to look into this stuff, is saying that I got some new evidence and I'm going to present this on a nationally televised speech from the Oval Office. And I'm just curious exactly what he has. But I have a feeling, again, if you go back to the original question, did Joe Biden get 81 million votes, the most of any human being in U.S. presidential history? 13 million more than Barack Obama, 17 million more than Hillary Clinton, who had bases. Like, there were people that genuinely wanted those people to be president. Joe Biden didn't have a base. Anti-Trump, that only gets you so far, as Kamala Harris figured out. So I want to hear what's going to happen here. Cut number one, Trump giving a preview of said speech. One, go.
4: Really big news. It's really, really big news. And our country has to shape up. But that's what we're going to be talking about Thursday is it doesn't get bigger, because without free and fair elections, wow, you don't have a country. We'll be discussing other things, too. But it's going to be a very big announcement. Yeah.
3: So he would not do the speech if there was no there there. And there appears to be a there there. Scott Jennings over on the Insane Asylum, that otherwise is CNN, had some thoughts on Mr. Trump's upcoming speech in cut number two. Go.
1: What evidence is he going to present the election that he lost?
2: I think it's not good to prejudge a speech that hasn't been made yet. But there has been speculation that investigators have found that there may have been foreign interference or attempts at foreign interference in 2020. Now, it wasn't that many years ago, as Joe pointed out, that we were all aflutter about foreign interference in our election.
5: So if he has allegations and evidence,
2: don't you want to know it?
1: So Scott,
2: aren't you curious as a journalist?
3: Yeah, Abby Phillip. Suddenly, that's right. Russia hacked, apparently, Jen Psaki's words, the 2016 election. And that's why Trump won. And every so-called journalist accepted that as fact. So we can't accept that there could have been maybe, I don't know, foreign interference in the 2020 election? Just saying. Anyway, Trump got his revenge, obviously. Won in 2024 when almost no one gave him any shot to do so. Including me, by the way. I'm willing to say that. Late 2022, I thought Ron DeSantis was the next Trump. And it's time for Trump to step aside. And it's time for DeSantis, who runs Florida, as well as any state we have ever seen in this country's history, give this guy a chance. And I went down to Florida. I did a speech in Naples. I did a straw poll right after DeSantis won by something like 18 points and won like blue counties, like Miami-Dade, for example. And I said, okay, who would you rather be the Republican nominee? Again, this is, let's see, late November of 2022. And 90% of the hands went up for Trump and 10% for DeSantis. And I asked the Trump people, I said, well, are you happy with Governor DeSantis in terms of his job? Oh, yeah, we want to keep him here. So why wouldn't you want him to be president? Because he doesn't have the fight in him the way Trump does. That was basically the answer I got from almost everybody. That on that stage, it's different. So DeSantis, good as a governor, maybe not so much as a president. That was the sentiment I got. I still believe that Ron DeSantis could be an excellent president, as can Marco Rubio, as can J.D. Vance. I think the bench is strong. When you look at the Democrat bench, well, it's Kamala Harris, two-time loser, Gavin Newsom. If you want America to look like California, good luck. And then obviously AOC, Democrat Socialist, who wants to, let's see, Democrat Socialist, they want to blow up the Senate. Like, in other words, don't want it to exist anymore. Want every illegal in this country to be legal citizens. Don't want ICE to exist. Want border security to be abolished. I could go down the line, but that's the future there. So I don't think AOC, Gavin Newsom, and Kamala Harris. It's not the 98 Yankees. Let's put it that way. Great team, by the way. They won 114 games, I want to say. Well, and then swept the Padres in the World Series. All right, before I go off on a tangent, Candace Owens is insane. I think every night we could play a clip from this maniac, and that's what she is. Because here she's saying that Charlie Kirk was offered by the Israelis an opportunity to kill Candace Owens, and he turned it down, and then he got killed instead. She actually says this on her ridiculous podcast. And again, if you're a fan of Candace and you're listening to me and you're getting angry, don't listen. Turn off your radio. I swear to God, I don't want people like you listening to me. Because this is insane stuff. I understand, like, making different arguments and unique perspectives, and that's all great. The thing she has said about Erica Kirk, and now saying that Charlie, the Israelis tried to hire him to kill her? What? I mean, this is the type of stuff where this person should be in a room with padded walls and Dr. Melfi. And you know it, and I know it. Cut number four, go.
6: You know what my gut has told me about the situation from the moment that it took place? I know what beyond my gut and beyond my dreams, the statement from Andrew Colbert, it was supposed to be you. Was it? Was it? Is it fair to ask if it's plausible that when Charlie was taken to the Hamptons, the phone call Noah wants to address from Bibi Netanyahu is it fair to ask the question if it was literally supposed to be me who was supposed to be back on tour with Charlie?
3: Oh.
6: Did he say no to killing Candace Owens?
3: Oh, this is better than Who Shot JR.
6: And then did he become a liability because he said no?
3: Yeah.
6: What did Charlie turn down from Bibi Netanyahu while Erica was there? Again, the people that were present don't even want to acknowledge the phone call. I only got
3: questions,
6: an acknowledgement
3: no one's
6: that
3: asking.
6: Happened from Erica in person, who then said, oh, he was just following up on a letter that Charlie wrote in May. Really?
3: Oh, my goodness gracious.
6: Bill Ackman's house, she put Bibi Netanyahu on the phone. And he's just like, hey, I got your letter. I want to talk about that letter from months ago. This feels like a good time. I don't buy it, guys. I think this is darker than we could ever imagine. I think...
3: Am I understanding this correctly? Okay, so Bibi Netanyahu, the head of Israel, prime minister, best they've ever had leader in terms of Israel, called Charlie Kirk in the Hamptons and said, you have to take out Candace friggin' Owens. And Charlie turned it down. So then Charlie was killed by the Israelis as a result of not being like Tony Soprano, a mob boss, and carrying out an execution of Candace Owens. That's the argument. And again, if you buy this in any way, shape, or form, I don't want to hear from you. Unfollow me on Twitter. Let's break up right now. That is a whole bowl of wrong, like we like to say on this show. All right. Well, before we go to break, let's say bye-bye to daylight savings time. And I'm very, very happy about this, I got to say. I loathe that weekend in, I guess it's November now, right? Maybe even like late October. It seems like it's getting earlier, where it gets dark at 5 o'clock. All right. Give me at least until 6. I don't care if it's dark when I get up in the morning. All right. I expect that. But this daylight savings time thing is an antiquated model idea. So let's end it already. And it looks like it's going to happen. Cut number 5. Go.
5: Vote, the yeas are 308. The nays are 117. The bill is passed.
3: All right, so it goes to the president's desk, and then I guess that's the end of daylight savings time, which, again, even Democrats say they don't want it, Republicans don't want it. Bipartisanship, baby. That is a rare thing in Washington, D.C. Anyway, this is Joe Concha. This is The Joe Concha Show, back with so much more in just a moment.
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3: The world's biggest EV market is cooling off. 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That has a lot to do with the weak Chinese economy, but China's pain will likely be global markets' gain. Many of those unsold EVs there will be shipped overseas, especially to Europe. Of course, the U.S. is still banning Chinese-made EVs here, so those bargains won't be available in America yet. Stay tuned. 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
12: And welcome back, everybody. So, Lindsey Graham will be laid to rest later this week, 71 years old, sudden, shocking death of Lindsey, who appeared to be quite healthy, but 71 years old. If you have heart problems in your family in the past, his dad died of a heart attack when he was just 69. It's not as shocking, even though we're hearing from the usual suspects saying that maybe Israel took him out, maybe the Russians poisoned him, or maybe, I don't know, he had a heart problem and he died, which is probably the most reasonable explanation. Anyway, here's Lindsey Graham, and this is to Elena Kagan. This is when she was being confirmed confirmation hearings when things were a lot more civil in Washington, D.C. in 2010. And this is just a great exchange because this is how it used to be. I understand that it's a different world now and Democrats are different people. But it used to be civil. Whether we're talking about Tip O'Neill and Ronald Reagan, remember when Reagan got shot March 30th, 1981? And the first person outside the family who was there to pray with President Reagan was Tip O'Neill, the House Speaker, Democrat. We would never, ever see that now. That we do know. But all that said, here's the exchange between Lindsey Graham and Elena Kagan. And I just think this is just awesome. And the way things used to be, which wasn't such a bad thing. Cut number 24, go.
13: Now, as we move forward and deal with law of war issues, Christmas Day bomber, where are you at on Christmas Day?
14: Senator Graham, that is an undecided legal issue, which, I suppose I should ask exactly what you mean by that. I'm assuming that the question you mean is whether a person who was apprehended in the United States is...
13: No, I just asked you where you're at on Christmas.
14: You know, like all Jews, I was probably at a Chinese restaurant.
12: Oh.
13: Great answer. Great answer.
15: You know, I could almost, actually I could almost see that one coming, and I thought, yeah. I just...
13: Me too. So you were celebrating.
12: Oh, that's good, guys. That's good.
15: Senator Schumer explained this to me.
12: That's a thing, right? I mean, I'm Irish Catholic. Christmas is usually spent with the kids in the morning opening presents and then over to Arello's house in the afternoon. They have the NFL now on Christmas. Thank God. God, I could not take that whole NBA. Like, four games after the other. I can't watch the NBA. No one plays defense. The playoffs are different. I get it. But on Christmas Day, you do not. I feel sorry for the players, quite frankly. But the NFL is different totally and completely. And we have a couple of games this year. It doesn't matter, by the way, if the NFL plays on Christmas Day, well, that's just the way it goes, even if it's like a Wednesday, you know? So let's see. Who do we have? Oh, my goodness gracious. My Bears play at home against the Packers. Oh, beautiful. 1 p.m. Friday, December 25th. And then we have the... Oh, boy, what a lineup. Good Lord. Rams and Seahawks from Seattle at 8:15 p.m., which, oh, that hurts because my kids get up really early to open presents. And by, let's say, 9 o'clock after a full day like that, the conch wants to go to sleep. So you could have started that maybe at like 7, but fine. Either way, that's like a Super Bowl preview pretty much. You could have Bears-Rams. You could have Seattle and the Packers, obviously. Jordan Love and Caleb Williams and Matt Stafford and Sam Darnold, formerly of the Jets, is now a Super Bowl-winning quarterback because that is the karma of the green machine. Anyway, this is Joe Concha. This is the Joe Concha Show. Back with so much more in just a moment.
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3: People are not realizing the extent of the radicalism and reach of Mamdani, that he's involved in helping to recruit Islamists and Marxists of the most vile kind to get them elected to Congress. He doesn't view his role as simply as the mayor of New York City. He views his role as well beyond the five boroughs, well beyond the state. He wants to reach into Congress.
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5: News. I'm Ted Lindner. Heavy rains continue to cause flooding concerns in central and southern Texas.
6: Flash flood warnings and watches persist in the region all the way through Thursday, and many roadways impassable.
5: Fox Weather's Robert Ray in Uvalde County. The floods are striking the same region as a year ago when floods killed more than 100 people, including dozens of girls at Camp Mystic, 4th of July weekend 2025. The U.S. continues to strike Iran and reimposes a blockade of its ports.
7: They do want to settle. We'll find out whether or not we settle with them or we just finish it off.
5: The Wall Street Journal reporting U.S. officials say the president's considering ramping up military action, including possible ground operations. And the World Cup final for Sunday set as Argentina defeated England in the World Cup semifinal Wednesday, winning 2-1 and another come-from-behind victory. Argentina now going to face Spain in the World Cup final Sunday afternoon. 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
18: mainly clear as we go through the night with a low of 68. South winds will be generally calm at 5 to 15 miles per hour. Another sunny and hot day on Thursday with a high of 95. South winds around 10 miles per hour. Then mostly sunny on Friday. A little bit hotter, 97. Southwest winds at 5 to 10 miles per hour. We'll keep with the sunshine on Saturday with a high of 94. From the Storm Center at Kelowna TV, I'm meteorologist Adam Roy.
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4: Welcome back, everybody. So, it's always fun when President Trump engages someone from either ABC News, CNN, NBC, MS Now, because, again, he calls out for what he sees those organizations for being, which is profoundly biased. And the worst part about CNN, I've always said, just own who you are. You are part of the Trump resistance. Yay. Look at your hosts. Look at Abby Phillip. Look at Caitlin Collins. Look at Anderson Cooper. Look at Jake Tapper. All right, it's clear. Until they change the culture there, give Scott Jennings a show. I've said this before. Wouldn't that be interesting? Jennings and, I don't know, give me like a reasonable liberal, Van Jones, thank you. Give me those two on a show. I guarantee you the ratings would be quite good. But Jennings is relegated to being this, you know, token conservative, mainly on Abby Phillips' show. And I wish I ran a network just once, please, God, in my next life. Let me run a cable news network. And I'll do what Fox does, quite frankly, where we know what we're doing. We hire the right people. And we actually have, you know, Democrats on the network to argue things. And then I get it on Twitter once in a while where people will write me and say, why do you allow this person to speak? Jessica Tarloff, why is she on the five? Because she gives a perspective from the left and she's prepared. Sorry. If you disagree with that. If you had five people agreeing with each other, then what's the point? And Tarlov or Ford, Harold Ford Jr., or whoever they put in that seat, that makes it a better, more interesting show. CNN, especially MS Now, will not have any part of that. Show me one Trump supporter who is employed by MS Now. That person doesn't exist. At least CNN puts on Jennings. But again, he should have a much bigger platform. And that is your PSA of the day. Meanwhile, as we were talking about, here is Trump to a reporter from CNN. And, well, this goes exactly the way you would think it would, but it's nevertheless always entertaining. Cut number nine, go.
23: Has Secretary Hegseth told you why he hasn't released the video of the second strike?
24: No, he hasn't told me. I thought that issue was dead. I'm surprised you bring it up. You must be
23: lawmakers.
24: You must be CNN.
23: Lawmakers are still talking about it.
24: Are you CNN?
23: I am a CNN.
24: Oh, gee, I'm shocked to find out.
23: But lawmakers are still talking about it on the Hill.
24: Well, I'll tell you, I don't know about lawmakers. Which lawmakers are you talking about?
23: Just the Democrats are talking about trying to release it.
24: I mean, the people that you work for, the Democrats?
4: Oh.
24: You know you work for the Democrats, don't you? You're basically an arm of the Democrat Party. Thank you very much, everybody.
4: It's so true. They are. It's that simple. I've been studying media for a very, very long time, and CNN absolutely is an arm for the Democrat Party. So when this reporter says, lawmakers say, oh, which lawmakers, Trump asks? Oh, well, Democrats. Oh, okay. So you're doing their bidding. That's the way that works. And you look at our reporters over at Fox, whether we're talking about Chad Pergam, whether we're talking about Trey Yingst, right? These guys are real reporters. Jackie Heinrich, Peter Ducey. You're going to tell me they're biased? Because I see a lot of criticism of them asking questions of the president that may be deemed uncomfortable. But Trump appreciates it because at least the question is honest. And that's the way that works. Meanwhile, oh, I love this. Jennifer Welsh, who I can't understand how she's single. Actually, I can. Her husband divorced her, then went into drug rehab, because if you had to listen to this person on a daily basis, you probably would turn to heroin or crack, too. Here's Jennifer Welsh on homeschooling, why it's a really, really bad idea. And I have my thoughts on homeschooling, and I'll share them after this. But before you listen to this, do know that Jennifer Welsh dropped out of Oklahoma University
0: University of Oklahoma. I think it's, how do you say it? In other words, University of Kentucky, right? But then Kansas is Kansas University. Depends on where you put the university part. I went to the University of Maryland. It's not Maryland University. I'm trying to figure out something that makes no sense. Anyway, the point is, here is Jennifer Welsh on homeschooling, the same person who dropped out of higher education to homeschool herself. Yeah, but I got a little breaking news on the other side. Cut number 11, go.
1: Now, those of you that are listening that are Methodist or Presbyterian, I'm not talking about you. I'm talking about the freaks of the megachurch. I'm talking about the ones that have schools that are, you know, these crazy indoctrination factories, hate academies. And then when that hit isn't strong enough, then they go to homeschooling. And I think it's a huge problem. I cannot stand these people. But again, it's a pretty big red flag when somebody tells you, when you're like, what's their deal? They seem kind of awful. Well, I was homeschooled. You're like, oh. But I just think it's such a selfish thing for parents.
0: You dropped out of college. You were in a major university and dropped out to homeschool yourself and eventually get yourself on Bravo reality TV and then have this ridiculous podcast where you say that people that celebrated Charlie Kirk's assassination should be promoted, and the Democrat Party should adopt that as its platform. Yeah, so homeschooling, except when Jennifer Welsh homeschools herself, that's pretty fascinating. Meanwhile, Stephen Miller, who I think is great on television, and CNN is very hesitant to put this guy on because he's so knowledgeable in what he is talking about, unapologetic, completely and totally, candid, like a Trump without hair kind of guy, right? And again, the bald thing is in. Chicks dig bald. I don't know. Don't do the comb over. Just get rid of the thing if you're losing it altogether. Stephen Miller, I think, has a fourth child on the way, so obviously that is true. The point is that here he is on CNN talking about how the media is undocumented immigrants instead of them illegals, like Bill Clinton used to do, like Barack Obama used to do. Cut number 12, go.
2: Homeland Security Secretary Kristi Noem posted a stunning allegation saying that an undocumented migrant sent a letter threatening to kill the president, promising to self-deport after the assassination. CNN reporting shows that investigators believe the migrant was set up. It was a victim of a setup. What is the administration going to do now? And this is an undocumented immigrant. I do want to note that. But this was someone who came forward, was a victim of a crime, and now law enforcement believes he was set up. Go ahead.
20: Well, I want to clarify what you mean, so we're talking about the same thing. Are you saying this immigrant was here illegally?
2: Yes, but I am, and that's why I said that. I clarified
20: that. Well,
2: because
20: you said undocumented, and I wasn't clear what that means. I'm assuming they have a fake ID. I'm assuming they have a fake social security number.
2: That's neither here nor there. That's getting away from the question, Stephen. I want this to be,
0: no, it's not.
2: And call me naive, a good faith discussion about what's happening right
20: but
2: now.
20: When we use language that's designed to obscure the truth, that's not good faith.
2: Okay, does this
20: alien
2: risk?
20: An illegal alien. They're not an undocumented migrant.
2: Okay, that's fine. That's another discussion for another day.
20: I don't know the details of the assassination threat.
2: Okay.
20: All I can say, based on what you're telling me, is there's an illegal alien in our country who's making menacing threats. Regardless of the facts or circumstances, we don't want him here. We're going to get to the bottom of it, and I would gladly come back on when I have more information to share with you.
2: They were set up, just to be clear. But quickly, where is the White House on
20: habeas corpus?
2: You're
20: saying the illegal alien was treated unfairly. Yes, I'm sure the illegal alien was treated very unfairly.
2: Okay. Where is the White House on
0: undocumented immigrants? No, they are illegals. They changed the language to make it look like, well, they just don't have their papers. No, they came into this country illegally. That is a crime. Try that in any other country in the world. We are so generous, we were, when it came to this stuff. And now, well, we got to make sure the language is right. Undocumented immigrant. No, illegal, who needs to be deported. All right, before we go to break, here is Scott Jennings to Tiffany Cross. Now, again, Abby Phillip on CNN, 10 p.m., has every unemployed MSNBC host, where if you're too crazy for that network, whether you're Joy Reid, whether you're Tiffany Cross, it doesn't matter. She will put you on. And fortunately, we have a Scott Jennings here who does come prepared to these situations, talking about undocumented immigrants. And he asks a very good question of the unemployed Ms. Cross. Cut number 13, go.
3: Make this about Abrego Garcia, then it seems like, oh, that's something that happens over there to this person that doesn't involve me. The key point here is ICE illegally held Abrego Garcia without a removal order, the basic legal document needed. And so when you look at that, it can happen to any of us. Moreover, ICE just recently signed a contract. Yes, it can happen to any of us.
5: Are you an
3: ICE
5: illegal
3: just
5: alien?
3: Recently. I don't know what I don't.
5: Not.
3: People aren't illegal, so undocumented citizens.
5: Well, States.
3: If you don't have
5: He's
3: the
5: not.
3: Opportunity, if you right. don't have the opportunity to fight to have due process, then how can
5: is
3: anybody
5: he an illegal
3: say
5: alien
3: that?
5: Or not?
3: I don't call people illegal aliens.
5: Is
3: I think
5: he,
3: that's a
5: is
3: slur.
5: Is he an illegal? Is he in the country illegally?
3: Is he here undocumented? Yes.
5: Is he an illegal?
3: But if
5: alien?
3: I may have the professional courtesy to finish my point, more
5: Just
3: even more
5: about.
3: Concerned. I'm not the liar at the table. Believe
5: Just
3: me.
5: Be honest about it.
3: But
5: You're
3: I think
5: lying
3: what's
5: right
3: more,
5: now.
3: I'm not. I'm not lying. But please, if you can give me the courtesy to finish my point, I think it's very concerning.
0: Yeah, they're illegal. Tiffany Cross, again, fired by MSNBC. There's Abby Phillip. Oh, please, come on. Battle Scott. It's a losing proposition every time. Okay, one more, I promise, before we go to break. Here's Kamala Harris. It's a flashback. Again, she is leading every poll right now for the Democrat nomination, anywhere between 18 and 22 points over Gavin Newsom. Everybody says, oh, it's Newsom's to lose. No, it's not. No, it's not, actually. It's Kamala Harris because, again, you think the Democrat Party is going to pick a straight white guy? Who runs California horribly? Or will they pick the women of color, like Kamala Harris, who, as vice president, was probably the worst vice president of all time? Even worse than Dick Cheney, who literally shot a guy in the head. Like, that you really have to go low to beat Cheney. But sure enough, here we go. Flashback on Kamala Harris explaining what cloud storage is. I worked for Cisco at one point, and even me, who I'm not technically sound, my wife literally bought me a book called Cisco for Dummies when I first started there, but it was a good sales job and they're offering a lot of money and they're really not a lot, but in my world, a lot. And, just

0: So the cloud is literally above us? Is that how that works? Like those white puffy things, that's where my information goes online? It's literally above us? Oh, please make her the nominee. Oh, please make her run for 2 years, which you will have to do. Not 107 days. You'll really, really get to know her. And the more she speaks, it's like anchovies. The more anchovies you have, the more you don't want the anchovy. And that is Kamala Harris. Anyway, this is Joe Concha. This is Joe Concha at Night. We wrap this puppy up in just a moment.
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3: Ted Lasso fans were sad to say goodbye at the end of season 3. 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
3: Mainly clear skies as we head through the night with a low of 68. South winds will be calm at 5 degrees.

0: 15 miles per hour. We'll keep with that calm breeze on Thursday, sunny at 95 for your high, then 97 on Friday, mostly sunny with a southwest wind at 5 to 10 miles per hour. Sunshine will remain on Saturday, so will the heat with a high of 94 degrees. From the Storm Center at Kelvin TV, I'm meteorologist Adam Rook.
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2: Here and therefore play for you guys and gals on this show. Here's a flashback to Ricky Gervais. He was on The View, and he torches those hens over there and saying that, you know, because you're offended doesn't mean you're right. It's so true. And if you've noticed, Gervais has not hosted any award shows since he scolded Hollywood in what has become one of the most viral moments of all time, where he said, just accept your speech, thank your agent, and get off. No one wants to hear your political views. And for that, he has been banned because, well, that's a big no-no. Anyway, flashback here to Gervais on The View and cut number 14, go.
3: That's the thing about offense, isn't it? When people say they're offended, it's that just because you're offended, it doesn't mean you're right, you know? It's... offense is about feelings, and feelings are personal. Some people are offended by equality. So what? You know, so you can't second guess people. If you try and please everyone, you'll please no one. Mm. With comedy as well, you've got to, I think you've got to deal with taboos and contentious issues. And sometimes you deal in irony, and some people don't get that. But, you know, you can't legislate against stupidity, otherwise you'll be doing nothing. You know, because I'm not doing it for the 200 egos in the room. I'm doing it for the 200 million people watching around who aren't winning awards, who aren't millionaires. And freedom of speech is so important these days. I've reached the age now where I don't care anymore. It's a sin. To joke about all the bad things, that's a waste. Because that's exactly what we should joke about. If you can laugh in the face of adversity, you're bulletproof.
2: Boy, he's good. I would hire him tomorrow. I talked before on the show how I'd love to run a network one day. That's the first person I hire to do every award show, and not Jimmy effing Kimmel or anybody else like Stephen Colbert or Jon Stewart or whoever. Gervais, that's the real deal there. Old school comedian. Anyway, speaking of getting booed, here's Tim Walz in Minnesota. Thank God some veterans crashed a speech that he was doing, and he got booed over claiming that he fought in war zones. When, nope, that never happened, and he didn't handle it very well. And cut number 16, go.
4: Thank you all. Thank you all.
2: Thank you all, boo.
4: Well, welcome to the Capitol. It's great that you're all, sir, you're good. Welcome to come. Let me finish. Let me finish and vote.
2: He didn't finish your tour.
5: He doesn't have a vote first. Shut your mouth!
4: Oh, hey, there's some passion in the building, which is a good thing.
6: Reaction to some of the boos that you got out there and some of the heckling.
4: Yeah, and some of the thank you. And this guy wanted to go brawl, help me brawl the guy. Look, that's what they're going to do. These folks come here, but they're going to have to face the reality. Some of these guys voted for what's happening at the VA, and they don't like it. Some of them come up here and are saying they're supporting folks who are voting against this. The House budget is grossly underfunded in veterans, and it has to change.
2: All right, enough. I mean, guy, you were in Italy. You were called to fight in Iraq. And then you said, I'm out of here, in the National Guard. Whoops. And you went back to Minnesota and then proceeded to visit China on 33 occasions. Okay. So you're pro-China. And then when your country needed you to fight in Iraq, you ran. And now you're being booed because you said you fought in war zones when you never did. And he handled that well, and that's why he's not running for even re-election. This guy went from being a possible presidential candidate to a laughingstock, and that's the way it should be. Okay, before we wrap this puppy up, here is Hunter Biden. Oh, man. This guy has got some balls. Like, I sometimes mean that complimentary, the some balls thing, and then here, just you shake your head. I mean, he's done more damage to his family, to himself, than anything, and yet he just cannot run from getting enough attention on himself. Here he is going off on Trump, blames him for tormenting him and his dad. Oh no, cut number 23, go.
7: Go f*** his f*** self. That's what I would tell him.
2: Lord.
7: and please leave.
8: I mean, like, like I can be civil and I can tell you, like, oh, listen, I he's a president. I don't want him to be pissed off. I mean, I you know, like, it's the president of the United States. Well, obviously, wouldn't you want to have a constructive dad? This man has tried to torture me for 10 years. The that he says about my dad. The that he says about my dad. His obsession with tormenting my dad. Hanging a picture of an auto pin on the colonnade. Demeaning him. And all the things that he said about him. And anyone would expect me to do anything outside of which I would never do is physical violence against that person.
2: Oh.
8: What the kind of man would I be? If I didn't tell him to go f*** himself. What kind of man would I be? And I ask that to all of you UFC fans. I'm a UFC fan too. You know, I've challenged Don Jr. to a cage match 3 times now. Never heard back from him. That's how I'm going to pay all my debt.
2: Your debt. Your debt from what, Hunter? Crack cocaine, hookers. You got $500,000 a painting. You got all that money from Burisma, from the Chinese, from the Russians, from countries I can't even spell, let alone pronounce. And now, yeah, you're the victim, right? By the way, it was your dad who said 5 days before Butler, Pennsylvania assassination that occurred 2 years ago this week that we need, I'll quote it, we need to put Donald Trump in a bullseye, unquote. And then 5 days later, someone nearly took his head off. Yeah, but your dad's the victim, right? Freak. Anyway, oh, we're going to end this on a happy note, aren't we? This is Joe Concha. This has been Joe Concha at Night. We're back tomorrow night, 9 p.m. Eastern Time on WABC and on stations around the country, around the world. Until then, two words for you. Bye-bye.
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14: Back-to-back strikes. I'm Ted Lindner, Fox News. The U.S. military hitting Iran with two waves of strikes Wednesday, several days after an interim ceasefire deal was shattered. Tehran leadership is speaking out, claiming they're going to defend themselves.
15: Iran's foreign ministry spokesperson says that the country does not want to negotiate, that they're going to focus on defense. And just the top negotiator in Iran says there's no benefit for Iran to participate and abide by the memorandum of understanding. It comes as President Trump says he's not going to negotiate further. And he said this about future targets.
16: Next week comes the power plants. Next week comes the bridges. We're going to knock out all their power plants. We're going to knock out all their bridges unless they get to the table and negotiate.
15: The U.S. military carrying out a new wave of strikes, hitting dozens of targets, and the naval blockade reinstated following Tehran's attacks on ships in the Strait of Hormuz.
14: Fox's Alex Hogan. Meantime, Iran has allowed an American citizen to leave the country. President Trump taking a Truth Social on Wednesday to make the announcement, saying she was wrongfully detained during the final days of the Biden administration. The president praising her release as a gesture of goodwill by Iran. An attorney for Dina Karari, a U.S.-Iranian citizen, confirmed her identity. And the House has passed legislation that could make it so Americans don't have to change their clocks twice a year. The effort would make daylight saving time permanent.
17: House lawmakers arguing there are mental health benefits, and several industries like retail and tourism support more evening daylight, saying it's good for business. But others are wary. The trade group for the airlines says changes to existing daylight saving time would have considerable implications for aviation, including passenger disruption, crew and aircraft positioning, and domestic and international connectivity issues.
14: That's Fox's Grady Trimble. President Trump says he'll sign the legislation if it reaches his desk. 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
0: Mainly clear as we go through the night with a low of 68. South winds will be generally calm at 5 to 15 miles per hour. Another sunny and hot day on Thursday with a high of 95. South winds around 10 miles per hour. Then mostly sunny on Friday. A little bit hotter, 97. Southwest winds at 5 to 10 miles per hour. We'll keep with the sunshine on Saturday with a high of 94. From the Storm Center at Kello ENTV, I'm meteorologist Adam Rudd.
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12: Mainly clear skies as we head through the night with a low of 68. South winds will be calm at 5 to 15 miles per hour. We'll keep with that calm breeze on Thursday, sunny at 95 for your high. Then 97 on Friday, mostly sunny with a southwest wind at 5 to 10 miles per hour. Sunshine will remain on Saturday, so will the heat with a high of 94 degrees. From the Storm Center at Kello William TV, I'm meteorologist Adam Rudd.
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11: Round 2 complete. I'm Sue Guzman, Fox News. The U.S. has finished a fifth day of heavy strikes against Iran. Both sides trying to come up with a new way to reach a peace deal, as we hear from Fox's Christina Coleman.
12: CENTCOM says U.S. aircraft fired Hellfire missiles into the ship's smokestack after this commercial vessel ignored multiple warnings as it attempted to violate the U.S. blockade. The ramp up in U.S. strikes against Iran and the reimposing of the blockade comes as the U.S. mounts pressure against Iran to try and get them to negotiate a solid deal to finally end this conflict.
13: They do want to settle with fire. Whether or not we settle with them or we just finish it off.
12: Also, U.S. warships have not sailed through the Strait of Hormuz for several months now, but that could change now that the U.S. has reimposed our naval blockade.
11: Jordan's military says it shot down 8 missiles that were launched by Iran targeting the kingdom. President Trump posting online that Iran has released an American citizen who had been held since December 2024. He says that she is now safely outside of Iran and in good condition. An attorney for Dina Karari, a U.S.-Iranian citizen, says the client was trapped in Iran on bogus charges of spying. South Central Texas facing catastrophic flooding in several communities where evacuations are currently underway.
14: The city recorded one of the highest rain totals in the state in the last 48 hours with over 15 inches of rain.
15: The rain sent local creeks and streams raging across roads, stranding drivers and isolating entire neighborhoods. That was followed by rescues and evacuations. We met resident Don Fonza, whose neighborhood was impacted.
16: First, when I woke up, I didn't believe it was that bad. I didn't. And there was tornado warnings and things like that. I've never seen it that flooded before. The car halfway, you know, submerged.
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27: Mainly clear as we go through the night with a low of 68. South winds will be generally calm at 5 to 15 miles per hour. Another sunny and hot day on Thursday with a high of 95. South winds around 10 miles per hour. Then mostly sunny on Friday. A little bit hotter, 97. Southwest winds at 5 to 10 miles per hour. We'll keep with the sunshine on Saturday with a high of 94. From the Storm Center at Kelvin TV, I'm meteorologist Adam Rudd.
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13: Mainly clear skies as we head through the night with a low of 68. South winds will be calm at 5 to 15 miles per hour. We'll keep with that calm breeze on Thursday, sunny at 95 for your high, then 97 on Friday, mostly sunny with a southwest wind at 5 to 10 miles per hour. Sunshine will remain on Saturday, so will the heat with a high of 94 degrees. From the Storm Center at Kelvin TV, I'm meteorologist Adam Rudd.
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5: Strikes on Iran. I'm Ted Lindner, Fox News. The U.S. military hitting Iran with two waves of strikes Wednesday, several days after an interim ceasefire deal was shattered. Tehran leadership speaking out, claiming they're going to defend themselves.
6: Iran's foreign ministry spokesperson says that the country does not want to negotiate, that they're going to focus on defense, and just the top negotiator in Iran says there's no benefit for Iran to participate and abide by the memorandum of understanding. It comes as President Trump says he's not going to negotiate further, and he said this about future targets.
7: Next week comes the power plants. Next week comes the bridges. We're going to knock out all their power plants. We're going to knock out all their bridges unless they get to the table and negotiate.
5: Fox's Alex Hogan. Meantime, in Iran's capital city, a huge anti-U.S. billboard erected at President Trump inside a coffin. The caption, quote, "We kill Trump." The blunt message billboard in Tehran's Islamic Revolution Square, appearing following calls to assassinate the president during funeral ceremonies for Iran's supreme leader, the Ayatollah Ali Khamenei, days ago. The World Cup final set for Sunday as Argentina came from behind to break a tie to defeat England.
8: Messi driving in, Messi crossing back.
5: Call on Fox as Argentina goes on to win 2-1 and advance to the World Cup final against Spain. That'll be Sunday afternoon. The game will be broadcast on Fox. And the House has passed legislation to make daylight saving time permanent. Fox's Grady Trimble.
9: House lawmakers arguing there are mental health benefits, and several industries like retail and tourism support more evening daylight, saying it's good for business. But others are wary. The trade group for the airlines says changes to existing daylight saving time would have considerable implications for aviation, including passenger disruption, crew and aircraft positioning, and domestic and international connectivity issues.
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5: Mainly clear skies as we head through the night with a low of 68. South winds will be calm at 5 to 15 miles per hour. We'll keep with that calm breeze on Thursday, sunny and 95 for your high. Then 97 on Friday, mostly sunny with a southwest wind at 5 to 10 miles per hour. Sunshine will remain on Saturday, so will the heat with a high of 94 degrees. From the Storm Center at Kelvin TV, I'm meteorologist Adam Rudd.
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13: Mainly clear as we go through the night with a low of 68. South winds will be generally calm at 5 to 15 miles per hour. Another sunny and hot day on Thursday with a high of 95. South winds around 10 miles per hour. Then mostly sunny on Friday. A little bit hotter, 97. Southwest winds at 5 to 10 miles per hour. We'll keep with the sunshine on Saturday with a high of 94. From the Storm Center at Kelvin TV, I'm meteorologist Adam Rudd.
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5: Of strikes ended. I'm Sue Guzman, Fox News. The U.S. has finished a fifth day of heavy strikes against Iran. As both sides try to come up with a new way to reach a peace deal. Fox's Christina Coleman.
6: CENTCOM says U.S. aircraft fired Hellfire missiles into the ship's smokestack after this commercial vessel ignored multiple warnings as it attempted to violate the U.S. blockade. The ramp up in U.S. strikes against Iran and the reimposing of the blockade comes as the U.S. mounts pressure against Iran to try and get them to negotiate a solid deal to finally end this conflict.
7: They do want to settle. We'll find out whether or not we settle with them or we just finish it off.
6: Also, U.S. warships have not sailed through the Strait of Hormuz for several months now, but that could change now that the U.S. has reimposed our naval blockade.
5: Jordan's military says it shot down 8 missiles launched by Iran targeting the kingdom. President Trump posting that Iran has released an American citizen held since December 2024. He added that she is now safely outside of Iran and in good condition. An attorney for Dina Karari, a U.S.-Iranian citizen, says her client was trapped in Iran on bogus charges of spying. South Central Texas facing catastrophic flooding in several communities where evacuations are underway.
8: The city recorded one of the highest rain totals in the state in the last 48 hours with over 15 inches of rain.
9: The rain sent local creeks and streams raging across roads, stranding drivers and isolating entire neighborhoods.
8: That was followed by rescues and evacuations. We met resident Don Fonza, whose neighborhood was impacted.
10: First, when I woke up, I didn't believe it was that bad. I didn't. And there was tornado warnings and things like that. I've never seen it that flooded before. The car halfway, you know, submerged. It just doesn't happen.
8: Going into Friday, heavy rain continues across South Central Texas. I am Brandy Campbell in Bernie, Texas. 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
18: Mainly clear skies as we head through the night with a low of 68. South winds will be calm at 5 to 15 miles per hour. We'll keep with that calm breeze on Thursday, sunny at 95 for your high. Then 97 on Friday, mostly sunny with a southwest wind at 5 to 10 miles per hour. Sunshine will remain on Saturday, so will the heat with a high of 94 degrees. From the Storm Center at Kelvin Williams TV, I'm meteorologist Adam Rudd.
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12: Mainly clear as we go through the night with a low of 68. South winds will be generally calm at 5 to 15 miles per hour. Another sunny and hot day on Thursday with a high of 95. South winds around 10 miles per hour. Then mostly sunny on Friday. A little bit hotter, 97. Southwest winds at 5 to 10 miles per hour. We'll keep with the sunshine on Saturday with a high of 94. From the Storm Center at Kelowna TV, I'm meteorologist Adam Rudd.
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1: Finding enough large animal veterinarians is becoming more and more of a challenge across farm country, regardless of the state. Washington State University's College of Veterinary Medicine Dean, Dr. Dory Borson, says one of the biggest deterrents for the next generation of vets is student debt. She noted that many states are studying the issue, and she says that data suggests that it's not loan repayment that's the silver bullet, but rather not having these students get into debt in the first place.
3: So states like Kansas have done this by paying those students. They identify them at enrollment. They do cohorts of 4 to 6 to 8 students. They pay for their tuition. There is a return to work group with that, so the tuition gets returned. In fact, the state investment that time was only like $500,000, because once that cohort graduates, they start paying back into it again because they have to return to that place. So those types of scholarship programs allow students to have choice. If you get in debt $125,000 or $150,000, and then you tell students that they need to take a job that makes $50,000 less, even if they want to do it, they may at that point now be married or have a child or whatever.
1: She added that the industry needs to start thinking about not letting students get into debt and investing in them beforehand. Borson added that many people don't realize how important these large animal veterinarians are when it comes to food safety, food security, and animal supplies. She added the average farm is already facing a lot of fluctuation and change, and not having veterinary care puts extra pressure on an already fragile system.
3: One of the other things that we see is that farmers and ranchers then start asking for requests from the legislature for things like more access to drugs, more access to telehealth, more access to things that may not be as effective as having a one-on-one relationship locally with your veterinarian. And so things like we have to be stewards of our antibiotics, and the less that people have access to those, the more kind of alternative ideas, you know, float up.
1: With your Ag News, I'm Farm and Ranch Director Sarah Heinrich for the Growing Harvest Ag Network.
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6: Another very warm day today. Our high temperature 92 with a south wind at 5 to 15. Lots of sunshine. Clear skies tonight, low temperature 71. Tomorrow we heat up into the low to mid-90s with a southwest wind at 5 to 15. And temperatures likely near 90 on Saturday. That's your weather update from the Storm Center at Kelloland TV. I'm meteorologist Brian Karstens.
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8: I'm Maria Bartiromo, and this is the Fox Business Report.
9: A choppy trading session with the major averages ending higher on Wednesday following a softer-than-expected wholesale inflation reading for June, which followed Tuesday's cool consumer price index report. The Magnificent Seven big-cap tech stocks were mostly higher, shares of Apple hitting an all-time high, with its stock up nearly 4%. Adam Johnson of the Bullseye American Ingenuity Fund remains upbeat about markets.
10: I know midterms create uncertainty and there'll be volatility. The economy itself is doing extremely well, and big business, corporate America, even better than that.
9: The Dow up 150 points, the Nasdaq higher by 162, S&P 500 up 29. Earnings are on deck from Abbott Labs, Alcoa, Netflix, Taiwan Semiconductor Manufacturing, and United Health Group, among others. And the Census Bureau reports retail sales data for June. That's your Fox Business Report. I'm Hillary Barsky, invested in you.

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0: after year, they continue to work the land and plant their crops. Through droughts, floods, and uncertain markets, they keep that spirit alive with another crop harvested for the next generation. And for that, we tip our hats to them. Farmers Union Insurance, protecting those that protect America's food source.
1: News. I'm Sue Guzman. Many lawmakers expressing frustration over the Epstein files, hoping more of the documents will be released. Vice President J.D. Vance on Joe Rogan's podcast discussed the handling of those files.
2: We absolutely screwed up the comms of the Epstein files, like we just did. But do I think the reason we screwed up the comms is because we were trying to hide something? No.
1: Vance pointed to former Attorney General Pam Bondi, who he says wasn't prepared to talk about the files. President Trump pushing weapons makers to speed up manufacturing amid new strikes in Iran.
3: Speaking at a conference with defense and technology executives in Pennsylvania, President Trump told weapons makers to pick up the pace of production.
4: We have the best quality in the world, but we need a little more speed.
3: The president announced tens of billions of dollars in private sector commitments.
1: Fox's Jared Halpern. 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

0: is the Fox News Rundown. Now a look at sports.
1: Argentina is heading back to the FIFA World Cup final. The defending champions defeating England 2-1 in Wednesday's semifinal in Atlanta. England jumped out in front in the second half, but Argentina staged another comeback, scoring 2 goals in 7 minutes to steal it. They will face Spain on Sunday, trying to become the first team to win back-to-back World Cups since Brazil did it in 1958 and 1962. In the NFL, running back Alvin Kamara has reportedly agreed to a restructured contract to return to the New Orleans Saints. The 5-time Pro Bowler has spent his entire career with New Orleans. That's your sports on the Fox News Rundown. Tony Genualdo, Fox News.
2: Now an update from OutKick's Dan Dockich.
3: No one said this job was going to be easy. Whenever I leave Michigan, whoever steps in here shouldn't assume Michigan is easy. Why would anybody assume any job's easy? I mean, think about it. You stand your fat ass up there, and what do you really do as an athletic director? It ain't digging ditches every day. It ain't going into the steel mill working 4 to 12 this week, midnight to next week, and days the next week. What is so hard about this job? Just don't let dirt bags coach in your operation. Don't cheat, don't lie, don't steal. Damn near everything you need to know to be the athletic director at Michigan you learned in kindergarten. I mean, you got 18,000 assistant athletic directors. You got coaches that have coaches that have coaches that have coaches. Okay, you got to look at a budget. Okay, you got to have a meeting. Okay, you got to show up at a sports graduation. Who gives a rat's? I mean, son, this job ain't that hard. Jesus, these guys, my blood, sweat, and tears. Your fat hasn't blood, sweated, and tears on anything other than your suit. For OutKicks, don't at me. I'm Dan Dockich, and this is Fox News Rundown.
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5: 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I'm getting a DUI.
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7: Supreme Court Justice Amy Coney Barrett testified before Congress on Tuesday detailing a recent swatting incident, just one of the latest threats lodged against her and her family. Barrett recounted how just a few short weeks ago, her teenage son opened the door to go out with friends and saw the street filled with police cars after they'd been tipped off that there were gunshots and screaming from the Barrett's house. Luckily, the Supreme Court police were able to defuse the situation, but it's just one of many threats that Barrett has faced in recent years. She recounted

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5: Bobbing around during the day and then for 6 hours at night. I'm Dave Anthony, Fox News. Two waves of strikes across Iran.
6: Some of this information now is coming from Iranian state media, not confirmed by the U.S.
5: Fox's Mike Tobin in Tel Aviv.
6: Air defense is triggered very close to Tehran, showing U.S. forces striking for the north, and they have in this round of fighting. Also, barracks for Iran's 388th Mechanized Infantry Brigade were hit. The town of Ranshar to the southeast, that brigade operates tanks and armored vehicles. Also, as part of the blockade, the U.S. has now fired on a commercial ship. The U.S. Central Command says the tanker was headed toward Karg Island, Iran's primary oil export hub. The ship ignored multiple warnings. U.S. aircraft fired Hellfire missiles into the smokestack and disabled it.
5: And Iran's been retaliating, launching drones and missiles targeting American bases in Bahrain, Jordan, and Kuwait. But President Trump insists
7: they want to settle so badly. They don't like what we're doing.
5: Again, warning, if Iran doesn't return to nuclear negotiations, the U.S. will bomb Iran's bridges and power plants next week. Tonight, the president will make a primetime address at 9 p.m. Eastern. He says he'll focus on election integrity as the president continues to claim there was fraud in the 2020 election he lost. The president's urging Congress to pass new regulations like voter ID and mail-in ballot restrictions, but Democratic Senate Leader Chuck Schumer says,
8: Mr. President, the SAVE Act ain't passing. It ain't passing in the Senate, it ain't passing with Democrats, and it ain't passing in the courts.
5: There's a yellowish haze in the sky from the Great Lakes region as smoke from wildfires from Canada and Minnesota spreads all the way to Boston, New York, and Philadelphia, and you can smell it in the air.
9: We are expecting that air quality to reach unhealthy levels, so a good idea to stay indoors, avoid being outside for long periods of time.
5: Fox Weather's Bane Froney. South Texas keeps dealing with rain up to 30 inches in some areas, leading to flooding. The threat of even more today. Roads have been inundated, cars stuck, people needing rescue. 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
15: 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I'm Tom Rooney. Governor Larry Roden likes what he sees in a new poll just released by Kelloland TV News and Emerson College Polling. It shows the governor with a 62-32% lead over challenger, Aberdeen businessman Toby Doden. 7% are still undecided. The two square off in a runoff election set for July 28th. triple-digit temperatures across South Dakota, with a few exceptions. Sioux Falls, Chamberlain, Watertown, and Aberdeen are the only larger communities that haven't seen a day above 100 so far this year. Rapid City has seen five straight days above the century mark, but thunderstorms expected Sunday could provide some relief. A hiker, meanwhile, is recovering from heat exhaustion and an injury following a late-night rescue near the base of Black Elk Peak in the Black Hills. Custer County Search and Rescue worked until 1 a.m. Tuesday to conclude the rescue. Another reminder of taking extra precaution during the ongoing heat wave. And Iowa farm activists are criticizing a settlement between the Justice Department and three egg companies on price collusion. Iowa-based Versova Management Cooperative and companies in Mississippi and Arizona were ordered to pay $1.8 million and donate 53 million eggs as part of the settlement. Angela Huffman, the president of advocacy group Farm Action, calls that paltry compared to what inflated prices cost consumers between 2022 and 2025.
16: We documented that a Cal-Maine contract farmer was paid just 26 cents a dozen, while Cal-Maine charged $8 to $10 per dozen. Consumers paid record prices.
15: The larger operators allegedly overcharged for eggs during the avian flu outbreak, but never passed any of the extra income on to smaller farms producing the eggs. From the Kello.com News Center, I'm Tom Rooney.
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18: Another day of temperatures warming up near 92 this afternoon. South winds at 5 to 15. For tonight, clear skies, low 71. Tomorrow, back into the low to mid-90s with a southwest wind at 5 to 15. And temperatures on Saturday near 90 degrees and sunny skies. That's your weather update from the Storm Center at Kelloland TV. I'm meteorologist Brian Harstens.
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24: Good morning, my friend. The marketplace of ideas is open. Welcome to the Greg Belford Show, Thursday, July 16th. Great to have you along this morning. So the president is weighing more options now for expanding military operations in Iran, according to a couple of people within the White House. The president has said publicly that he intends to strike Iran harder over the coming week. That was big news yesterday. The president saying, we'll hit them tonight, we'll hit them tomorrow, we'll hit them the next day. So they're trying to intensify efforts, then loosen up Iran's grip on the Strait of Hormuz. So Trump apparently is weighing an operation to take Karg Island and also then to bomb underground complexes at Pickaxe Mountain, which is believed to be connected to Iran's nuclear program. And so he was asked about both targets this week and showed interest in both targets. But he suggested that it may be up to another country then, a ground operation to take Karg Island, that that may fall to another country. The president said, we have other people that will do the ground campaign for us. But he didn't say anything further. He kind of left it there. And then the president, about 12 hours ago on True Social, said Iran has allowed an American citizen who was wrongfully detained in December of 2024 under the presidency, and he puts that in quotes, presidency of Sleepy Joe Biden, to leave the country. And the president says she is now safely outside of Iran and is in good condition. And the president said the United States of America appreciates this gesture of goodwill by Iran. So that was the president 12 hours ago on Truth Social. So we'll see what happens with that. That's a big story this morning. Also, you have Acting Attorney General Todd Blanche, who faced a tough confirmation hearing yesterday. You had members of the Senate Judiciary Committee grilling him on a variety of different topics. And so now this is going to be a tight vote because you have the death of Senator Lindsey Graham. And so that gives Blanche, basically it's like one vote margin. And Blanche said during the hearing that his team is restoring trust in the Justice Department. And he faced a lot of different questions, topics including the handling of the Epstein files, which has been a major criticism of the department under the lead of Pam Bondi. And Blanche said the Biden administration did nothing to be transparent about the Epstein case. We have been extraordinarily transparent in not only producing the records, but letting unredacted versions be available to anybody in this body. And he said, and if after reviewing unredacted materials, a member had concerns about why something was redacted, they brought it to the department's attention and we addressed that. So, Senator John Kennedy of Louisiana addressed criticisms of Trump nominating Blanche because Blanche was, if you're not familiar with this, Todd Blanche was formerly President Trump's attorney. And so Kennedy said it's not unusual for presidents then to select people that they like, friends, family, even for this position. And he said, have you ever seen a president of the United States appoint an enemy to be attorney general? Blanche said, I am not. And he said, he got into, usually they appoint their qualified friends, don't they? And Blanche kind of pushed back on that a little bit, that he and the president, he was the president's attorney, not necessarily friend, right? So he pushed back. I wish I had the rest of the quotes, because this is this piece actually doesn't give you the full context. Blanche's response, which I actually thought was pretty good. So then Republican Senator John Cornyn asked about the anti-weaponization fund. So Cornyn's vote is the big question. Is, well, how will John Cornyn vote on Todd Blanche as Attorney General, especially given the fact that President Trump did not endorse Cornyn? Cornyn was defeated in his race, in his reelection race. So are we going to see Cornyn then take it out on Todd Blanche? So they got into it. He was asking about this weaponization fund, and Blanche said, it's a moot issue. There is no weaponization fund. The weaponization fund is dead. It's not moving forward. The settlement fund is just not moving forward. And he said, there's no modification. It just never started. No money went from the Treasury to any other account. There's no commissioners. It's not moving forward. So he made it very clear. And then he was asked, then you have the Democrats, Senator Sheldon Whitehouse, who was asking about Cash Patel and going after him, and Blanche criticized the question from Whitehouse as being extraordinarily obnoxious. He's a tough character. Other big news this morning, the vice president appeared on the Joe Rogan Experience. And really, they got into a number of different things. The issue of the Epstein files, the aforementioned Epstein files, came up. And the vice president said, if people want to say we mishandled the Epstein release, guilty. We did mishandle this, especially the especially the communications of it, he said. And so Rogan had asked what the administration should have done. Vance said they should have released the documents as quickly as possible, though he said that still would have taken time to redact details that could have identified victims. Rogan questioned why did some of the names that were redacted appear not to be victims? And the vice president said some of the people who were alleged victims were also alleged co-conspirators. And he said sometimes it's hard to draw a distinction. Vance said that when Attorney General Pam Bondi gave those binders containing Epstein documents labeled the Epstein files, many of which were already available, he said people grew to distrust the effort, though he said he thought Bondi was trying to respond to the political moment, he said. He also defended the president, and he said he's never seen evidence that Donald Trump engaged in any wrongdoing with minors. He said when Trump refers to the Epstein files as a hoax, he's referring to the absurd idea that he is somehow a pedophile. And so they talked about Epstein. They talked about Rogan has been a critic of the war in Iran, asked the vice president to clarify what's going on with negotiations. Rogan says it seems like Trump often says peace talks are going well, and then tensions flare up. I think the same thing. I think Rogan's right about that. The president, it's very hard to gauge what's happening based on what the president's saying. And the vice president said he believes fundamentally we're on the right trajectory, he said, and that, you know, negotiations will be really messy. There's going to be a lot of stops and starts. So they touched on that, among other things. Now, these interviews that Rogan does are generally sometimes several hours long. I mean, these are lengthy interviews that Joe Rogan does. And so they got into, again, the Epstein files and the vice president saying, yes, we did mishandle the release of the Epstein files. They also talked about the Ten Commandments in public schools. And the vice president, went on for some time. They were Rogan brought up that he said one of the things he says, I know you're Catholic, he says to the vice president. You're very religious. Putting the Ten Commandments in schools, I don't think is the right way to do it, he said. And Rogan pushed back on that. And he said, I don't think putting the Ten Commandments up in school is like forcing things on anybody. Rogan says, but it's public schools. So, I mean, if you're going to do that, why not put Buddhist scripture? You know, why not, you know, Muslim stuff? Could make an argument while you have a bunch of different religious tenets in schools. And so they got into this fairly lengthy conversation about Ten Commandments in schools. There's just a lot here, I think, to discuss with you this morning based on that interview. Joe Rogan is a great interviewer. Joe Rogan is not somebody I agree with on I agree with him often. I disagree with him often with Joe Rogan. One of the things I think he's really skilled at, he's a skilled communicator. He believes he's got his own beliefs. That resonates with me because I've got my own set of beliefs that I hold on to. And I wanted to, especially if you happen to catch any of that, I know some of you follow Joe Rogan. We'll talk about that. I asked for your thoughts on it, especially this issue. I posed a few questions on Facebook this morning for you and welcome your thoughts. Should the Ten Commandments have a place in public schools? We'll talk about this. The vice president's admission on the Epstein files, did that surprise you? So you can join the conversation right now on Facebook, and then I'll open up the phone lines coming up this morning at 7, and we'll talk about it in more detail. Drop me an email anytime, greg.belfridge@katyellow.com. It's my email address. But Joe Rogan, I think, is a fascinating interviewer. I don't always watch Joe Rogan's podcast, but there are times where he does, I think, really, you know, I watched his interview with Elon Musk. I watched his interview with Donald Trump, obviously. You know, some of these interviews that I'm interested in watching this one. Sounds very engaging, fascinating to me. So they touch on, there's a lot of substance that comes out of Joe Rogan's interviews, and you can't say that of a 60 Minutes interview, you know what I mean? So we'll talk about it. The president, of course, is going to speak tonight. And the headline at Politico, scared blankless. The Republicans brace for Trump's primetime speech. So the president promising to reveal really big news on election security. And Politico says many Republicans wish he wouldn't. The president's speech, expected to be delivered in prime time tonight from the White House, comes amid renewed hostilities with Iran. That's driving up fuel prices. So instead of touting the good news on declining inflation, hyping the new housing law, the president plans to talk about 2020 and free and fair elections. And one former Trump administration official said, the people I talk to are scared blankless. It's not scared about the text of what he's going to say. It's what does he add to the text? So our I don't know. I think you kind of have to wait until after he speaks, right? Because he hasn't even said anything yet. He's only hinted about what he's going to discuss tonight. And the media, here comes the Associated Press. After 6 years, Trump brings his election obsession to prime time at the White House. How do we know that? He hasn't given the speech yet. I mean, you know what I mean? I think some of this is just all kinds of, you know, you got people with their guts all in a knot. He hasn't even spoken yet. So, I don't know. We've got to talk about this because you have some people who are responding already. And it's like, whatever happened, it just, okay, let's wait and see what Trump says. Here's what we think he may say. Okay. But until he actually says it, isn't it kind of just, I mean, you're worrying about things that may or may not happen, may or may not be said. Does that make any sense to you? And we'll talk about that coming up a little later this morning as well. You have the Secretary of War, Pete Hegseth, who announced yesterday an effort to annually screen the testosterone levels of people in the in the service. So he said the testing will begin for servicemen over 30 years old. This is men and women. Men and women, not just men, but men and women. And Hegseth said in a video that was posted to X, he said, while we invest heavily in our weapon systems, platforms, and gear, our most decisive tactical advantage will always be the individual warfighter. We have a sacred duty to maintain that advantage, which is why we must constantly look for ways, new ways, to optimize your performance, your resilience, and your long-term health, he said. And so he said, this program will make sure that servicemen and women have the right testosterone levels to operate at their absolute best, because it's well-established science that as we age, testosterone levels often naturally drop. And so then he said servicemen who fall short will be offered TRT. And he said it's not about artificial enhancement. It's about restoring and optimizing your natural capabilities, protecting your longevity, ensuring you have the ensuring you have the biological foundation required to sustain and fight, he said. And he said, we owe our warriors the absolute best medical care in the world. This program delivers on that obligation. So you get men, I think it's about 6% of men between 30 and 79 who have testosterone deficiency. And that can cause things like muscle loss and fatigue and weight gain, and as well as the sexual side effects of that. So going to begin testosterone screenings for service members over the age of 30. Also, Treasury Secretary Scott Bessent yesterday unveiled the design of a new $1 coin bearing President Trump's face. And Bessent said, as America commemorates 250 years of independence, the U.S. Mint will begin striking this new $1 gold coin to honor the enduring legacy of liberty and a lasting symbol of patriotism. And he said, featuring President Trump, it celebrates the strength of American values and the promise of a nation dedicated to preserving a freedom for all. And so the coin is being issued under the Circulating Collectible Coin Redesign Act of 2020. So that allows the department then to issue $1 coins because of the 250th anniversary. So that will be, Bessent unveiled that yesterday. And that's the top of the news stack this morning. 627, partly cloudy in 66. 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
18: Another very warm day today. Our high temperature 92 with a south wind at 5 to 15. Lots of sunshine. Clear skies tonight. Low temperature 71. Tomorrow we heat up into the low to mid 90s with a southwest wind at 5 to 15. And temperatures likely near 90 on Saturday. That's your weather update from the Storm Center at Keloland TV. I'm meteorologist Brian Karstens.
24: 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Sparkly cloudy and 66 at Kelo. 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
9: Fox News. I'm Chris Foster. U.S. airstrikes disable an oil tanker headed for Iran, defying a blockade.
25: It's a tanker flagged out of Curacao named Belma. U.S. Central Command says the tanker was headed toward Karg Island, Iran's primary oil export hub. The ship ignored multiple warnings. U.S. aircraft fired Hellfire missiles into the smokestack and disabled it.
9: Fox's Mike Tobin. Witnesses for and against Todd Blanche's attorney general confirmation testify in the Senate today. He spoke yesterday, top Senate Democrat Chuck Schumer.
26: The only thing today's hearing confirmed is that Todd Blanche represents only one client, an awful client, Donald Trump.
9: Utah Republican Mike Lee on Fox.
27: He once represented President Trump, but that doesn't mean that he can't serve as Attorney General of the United States. The fact is, they don't like President Trump. They want to smear anyone associated with him.
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15: Kelo News Time is 6:31. From the Kelo.com News Center, I'm Tom Rooney. Avera has acquired CNOS, the Center for Neurosciences, Orthopedics, and Spine, based in Dakota Dunes. It includes over 350 staff members, including physicians and other specialists. Avera is also acquiring a number of clinics across Iowa and Nebraska. A new way for Sioux Falls residents to know their neighborhood, or at least know some of what's going on. The city has unveiled Neighborhood Connect. Senior planner Jason Bieber says it's an online platform that shows what's being planned and built in neighborhoods across the city.
28: We wanted to provide the residents with more timely information, relative information, and in the places that matter to them. Residents can choose specific areas of Sioux Falls that they want to know about. Not everybody cares about the entire city. Maybe I just care about my three-block radius.
15: Residents can also follow special event permits for upcoming festivals and events. Governor Larry Roden likes what he sees in a new poll just released by Keloland TV News and Emerson College Polling. It shows the governor with a 62-32% lead over challenger Aberdeen businessman Toby Doden. The two square off in a runoff election set for July 28th. Triple-digit temperatures across South Dakota with a few exceptions. Sioux Falls, Chamberlain, Watertown, and Aberdeen are the only larger communities that haven't seen a day above 100 so far this year. Rapid City has seen five straight days above the century mark. And a Corvette on every corner and then some in downtown Sioux Falls last night for the return of hot summer nights. The event was moved back downtown after several years at the Sioux Empire Fairgrounds. Trophies were handed out for the five best Corvettes. From the Kelo.com News Center, I'm Tom Rooney.
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11: 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From residential to agricultural, it's Loose Brock Electric of Laverne.
18: Another day of temperatures warming up near 92 this afternoon. South winds at 5 to 15. For tonight, clear skies, low 71. Tomorrow, back into the low to mid 90s with a southwest wind at 5 to 15. And temperatures on Saturday near 90 degrees and sunny skies. That's your weather update from the Storm Center at Kelloland TV. I'm meteorologist Brian Karstens.
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33: A lifetime isn't measured in speeches. 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Some politicians spend a lifetime pretending to be somebody else. Larry Rodin spent his lifetime showing us who he is. July 28th, Governor Larry Rodin, keeping South Dakota strong, safe, free, and built to last. Paid for by Rodin for Governor.
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6: Well, the U.S. conducted multiple airstrikes against Iran yesterday, targeting military capabilities, and specifically they're after those assets that Iran is using to threaten vessels in the Strait of Hormuz. So the airstrikes occurred after the U.S. had reinstated a naval blockade on Iranian ports. And Iran responded by threatening to stop additional regional energy exports. They declared its themselves in an existential war with America. So U.S. Central Command said the strikes targeted Iranian military capabilities. You've seen the stories on Fox News and I think New York Post have had stories showing the strikes. There's been video of the strikes hitting all of these various areas. President Trump, I told you about this story yesterday, ICE saying that they were going to stop traffic stops. This was a decision by the Department of Homeland Security then to temporarily suspend the practice of traffic stops. Following that, the president called on them, no, keep doing it. So this the suspension of traffic stops followed two fatal shootings by ICE officers in Maine and Texas, and the president called the traffic stops an important and effective crime-fighting tool. He said ICE cannot give up. And he said they need to continue to remove criminals from the country. So the president countermanding the Department of Homeland Security and telling them not to stop. I told you this news also yesterday. It's trending this morning. Every ICE arrest team will now include at least one agent equipped with a body camera. So this is a directive from the Department of Homeland Security. And they said all ICE agents, and they said this is a big priority, top priority, that ICE agents have body cameras. And they cited a significant increase in assaults and vehicle attacks against officers. Assaults have risen by over 1,300%. And vehicle attacks have risen by 3,300%. So the need for protecting those officers, I think, is more important than ever. Treasury Secretary Scott Bessent announced that the U.S. Mint will begin striking a new $1 commemorative coin featuring the president. So the coin has a gold-like finish, but it will be made of non-precious metals. It commemorates the 250th anniversary of the signing of the Declaration of Independence. Coins are currently in production, and those will become available in the fall. Defense Secretary, actually Secretary of War, Pete Hegseth, announced a new screening program for testosterone deficiency in service members. So soldiers 30 and over will receive annual screenings as part of their health assessments, with those under 30 having the option to volunteer. And so if medical professionals recommend testosterone replacement therapy, then it'll be up to the individual to decide to whether or not they will receive treatment. President Trump has officially endorsed Mike Lindell for Minnesota governor. So Lindell is running in the August 11th Republican primary election. And President Trump praised Lindell as one of America's greatest and most hardworking patriots. Also highlighted Lindell's efforts for election integrity. And he expressed confidence that Lindell could bring it back from oblivion and embarrassment, Minnesota, now he's talking about. He also criticized Senator Amy Klobuchar, who's also running for governor in Minnesota, as incompetent and corrupt, and said that Minnesota elections were rigged. Acting Attorney General Todd Blanche testified before the Senate Judiciary Committee for his confirmation hearing to become Attorney General. So the hearing lasted about 5 hours yesterday, and they got into a number of things. Blanche's independence from Trump, the anti-weaponization fund, the president's IRS settlement, the Justice Department's handling of the Jeffrey Epstein files. They got into a lot of material during the 5 hours yesterday. Former President Joe Biden has announced the release of his memoir, Promise Me America, which will be scheduled for November 17th is when it will be released. And so the book is going to cover his presidency. Was he there for that? Was he there for the presidency? I just want to be sure. He'll be addressing major challenges and key decisions, including his 2024 reelection campaign. And for those who are interested, I just don't think that I just don't think Biden is going to be a memorable memorable president, not only by Republicans, but by Democrats. I think they wish he would stop speaking. They want him to quit talking, you know, and bringing up the fact that he, you know, Kamala Harris failed and he failed and because it's an analysis of failure is what it boils down to, and Democrats don't want to hear it. There is a former, and I'm going to share this with you later this morning, a former Democrat who, operative, I think. I don't have that story right in front of me, but I'll share it with you coming up. That she is like, it's the same thing we've heard from Democrats. They just wish Joe Biden would shut up. This is a sad story. Josh Grassetti is an actor best known for The Marvelous Mrs. Maisel. Died by suicide on Friday. He was only 44 years old. So his friend and co-star Rob McClure announced the death on Instagram over the weekend, and others also confirming that. So Josh Grassetti, sadly, taking his own life at the age of 44. Four-year-old boy, this is another just incredibly sad.

guns have an obligation to do that. And they say in this case, the gun was literally in the open. And the sheriff said that once that gun is fired, you know, the action can't be undone. He said his office provides free gun locks. You see that happen at, you have authorities around the country that do that, offer free gun locks. Just critically, critically important. Especially if you've got small children, leaving an unsecured gun. Oh, heartbreak. Wildfires in Canada and Minnesota have sent heavy smoke across the Midwest and Northeast. And this is impacting air quality for a number of people. Numerous states have issued air quality advisories. As you've got that smoke combined then with extreme heat conditions, and forecasters say the smoke will continue to affect the regions throughout the week. Some areas are already at hazardous air quality levels. Three teenage girls faced arrest and charges after allegedly throwing sulfuric acid at six women in a drive-by attack in New Jersey, or excuse me, this was in Jersey City. So you're throwing sulfuric acid on people. Obviously, the women were injured, causing skin burns, prompted an emergency response. So authorities arrested, these were teenage girls, 13, 14, and 15 years old. And officials said the incident appeared targeted, may have stemmed from an earlier dispute among a large group of people. And it was a verbal argument that escalated into a fight. And that's when the sulfuric acid was thrown. The Wisconsin Elections Commission found probable cause that Elon Musk violated that state's election bribery law. Do you remember when Musk had offered $1 million checks to voters in the 2025 Wisconsin Supreme Court election? He was offering $1 million checks to voters. And what the Election Commission says was that was done in order to induce them to vote in that election. And attorneys for Elon Musk say it's free speech, and they're trying to foster a grassroots movement against activist judges rather than influencing specific candidate votes. So you received the money for voting. You did not receive money for voting for a particular candidate. You received the money only for voting. Warren Buffett has ended his donations to the Gates Foundation. And he stopped his annual mid-year donation to the Gates Foundation. That decision follows revelations about Bill Gates' interactions with Jeffrey Epstein. So Buffett redirected about $6 billion Berkshire Hathaway stock to four family foundations that are overseen by his children. A multi-deck boat, this is a pontoon boat, did you see this, that sank near Alcatraz Island in San Francisco Bay? One person is dead, three are still missing. So rescue teams launched a large search operations looking for the, I think this was a 50-foot, three-deck cabin cruiser, carried 20 adults, mostly family members, for a memorial service when it capsized near Alcatraz. Argentina stunned England 2-0 after a late goal to advance to the World Cup semifinal in Atlanta. So Argentina defeating England. And more than 100 House Democrats broke with Hakeem Jeffries to cut off aid for Israel. So the U.S. House of Representatives

0: Republicans defeated an amendment to cut off the $3.3 billion in annual security assistance to Israel. And this was brought by Republican Representative Thomas Massey, but a number of Democrats voted for it, but it failed. And that's a look at the stories trending this morning in Belf's News Gallery. We've got sunshine at 66 this hour on the Greg Belfried Show, brought to you by the Window Shop of Mitchell. 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
5: Another very warm day today. Our high temperature 92 with a south wind at 5 to 15. Lots of sunshine. Clear skies tonight. Low temperature 71. Tomorrow we heat up into the low to mid 90s with a southwest wind at 5 to 15. And temperatures likely near 90 on Saturday. That's your weather update from the Storm Center at Kettleland TV. I'm meteorologist Brian Karstens.
0: And it's in Sioux Falls currently. We've got sunshine and 66. Great to have you along this morning. News and information update coming up. So Fox News Radio. And then we'll check in with Tom Rooney in the Kello.com News Center. Kettleland TV got a new poll showing that in the Republican primary race for governor, that Governor Roden is got a pretty substantial lead over Toby Doten. So that was one of the stories Tom had earlier this morning. So we'll see what's on Tom's plate coming up. Then I want to visit with you about Vice President J.D. Vance had a long-form interview with Joe Rogan and the Joe Rogan Experience podcast. And they talked about a number of different things. For those of you who are Joe Rogan fans, I would love to hear from you. We'll talk about it coming up.
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6: Iran keeps targeting U.S. bases in neighboring countries. I'm Dave Anthony, Fox News. Incoming fire reported again in Kuwait. Iran also launched missiles and drones into Bahrain and Jordan, retaliating for two more waves of U.S. bombings, first during the day and then 6 hours at night. President Trump warns it could get worse next week, taking out their bridges and power plants if Iran doesn't return to nuclear negotiations.
7: They do want to settle. We'll find out whether or not we settle with them or we just finish it off.
6: The president's also thanking Iran on Truth Social for what he calls a goodwill gesture.
8: For the first time since this Iran war started, the Iranians have released an American citizen who had been interrogated and hit with an exit ban. Her name is Dina Karari, and her lawyer is telling us this would not have happened, but for the extraordinary and relentless efforts of President Donald Trump, Dina is now safe and traveling back to the United States. According to the Foley Foundation, now this is the first American release since September of 2023. Three Americans taken captive there since 2025, about five Americans still wrongly detained.
9: Fox's Peter Ducey at the White House. The rain keeps pouring down in South Texas, causing flooding, leading to water rescues. It got worse overnight in Uvalde, where Fox Weather's Robert Ray is out near a road underwater.
10: This emergency vehicle, I'm going to get splashed bad. Just going by. Wow, he is moving at a good clip right there. And they are trying to get to people. But all of this water moving across this bridge and overtaking. This town is essentially shut down until this water recedes. Tornado warnings in the middle of the night. And last night, between 1 and 3 a.m., at least 6 inches of rain falling amid thunder and lightning. Terrible scenarios here in Hill Country.
9: Smoke from wildfires in Canada and Minnesota keeps spreading.
11: It's hazy and gray here in Cleveland. The smell of the smoke is very strong. You can't miss it. And the Midwest and the Northeast are expected to see the thickest smoke today.
9: Fox Weather's Katie Byrne. Their air quality alerts Minnesota to Maryland. 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
17: 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I'm Tom Rooney. Triple-digit temperatures across South Dakota, with a few exceptions. Sioux Falls, Chamberlain, Watertown, and Aberdeen are the only larger communities that haven't seen a day above 100 so far this year. Thunderstorms expected Sunday could provide some relief from the current heat wave. A hiker is recovering from heat exhaustion and an injury following a late-night rescue near the base of Black Elk Peak in the Black Hills. Custer County Search and Rescue worked until 1 a.m. Tuesday to conclude the rescue. Governor Larry Roden likes what he sees in a new poll just released by Kelloland TV News and Emerson College Polling. It shows the governor with a 62-32% lead over challenger Aberdeen businessman Toby Doden. The two square off in a runoff election set for July 28th. Sioux Falls Mayor-elect Christine Erickson has selected her chief of staff. Jim David has served the city council for 14 years, most recently as the chief administrative officer. Erickson says she worked closely with him during her 8 years on the city council. She'll be sworn in as mayor Friday afternoon. And the Sioux Falls City Council has voted unanimously to increase fees, but the move isn't expected to affect very many local residents. The fees in question are for requests for public information from commercial companies for private commercial use, most of them from out of state. City Finance Director Sean Pritchett says those requests are increasing quickly and take up a lot of employee time at taxpayer expense.
18: We're looking to receive adequate compensation when we do have these public records requests come in and address the cost of the resources that we have when these type of out-of-state requests come in.
17: Requests from the news media, educational and scientific institutions, and those made for personal use will not be affected. From the Kello.com News Center, I'm Tom Rooney.
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5: Another day of temperatures warming up near 92 this afternoon. South winds at 5 to 15. For tonight, clear skies, low 71. Tomorrow, back into the low to mid-90s with a southwest wind at 5 to 15. And temperatures on Saturday near 90 degrees and sunny skies. That's your weather update from the Storm Center at Kenneland TV. I'm meteorologist Brian Karstens.
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0: Vice President J.D. Vance was on the Joe Rogan Experience, Joe Rogan's podcast, and they did a long, wide-ranging conversation that's getting a lot of attention. Number of news stories this morning based on this. So, you know, Rogan, he talks to people, sometimes go on for hours. So you may not have heard the whole thing. Some of you are Joe Rogan fans, though, and I would love to hear from you if you caught any of this. I think there are a couple of things at least that caught my attention that they talked about. The vice president saying that the administration mishandled communications around the Epstein files. That's a subject that for some that is still a big issue. Also, they talked about the Ten Commandments in schools, and they discussed states like Louisiana displaying Ten Commandments in classrooms. The vice president saw it as giving kids basic moral grounding, during chaotic times. Rogan questioned, where's the line between teaching values and government pushing religion? As I mentioned, they talked about the Epstein files. The vice president said the administration absolutely screwed up the communications on the Epstein files. And he said there was no cover-up, but the rollout, the messaging were all poorly handled. And I would love to hear from you. I would love to bring you into the part of the conversation, especially this issue, because one of the things that resonates with me is this discussion about Ten Commandments in public schools and whether or not you view that as crossing a line. So I would love to hear from you, 605-336-1320, 605-336-1320, the Ten Commandments in public schools. And the vice president, as they say, he also said the administration mishandled the rollout of the Epstein files. And we did mishandle this, especially the communications of it, he said. So I would love to get your thoughts on all of this. 605-336-1320, 605-336-1320. They touched, and again, this is pretty common with Joe Rogan's interviews. One of the things I love about the Rogan interviews, and I've watched a number of them. I don't watch every one, but I've watched a number of them. And he gets into a lot of depth. And there are a lot of things I don't agree with Joe Rogan on. You know, his stand on a number of different things. I could find myself in agreement with him, however, though, probably just as often as I disagree with him. But they were talking about, the vice president said, I don't think putting the Ten Commandments up in school is like forcing things on anybody. And Joe Rogan said, but it's public schools. So, I mean, if you're going to do that, why not put Buddhist scripture? Why not put, Muslim stuff? Were there Buddhists or Muslims that were founders of the country? I'm just curious. 605. 336-1320. Denise, good morning. You're on Kello.
24: Good morning, Greg.
0: How are you?
24: I am good. The Ten Commandments whether you believe or not, it's a good moral compass. It's a good standard of, hey, it's common sense. Thou shalt not kill. Thou shalt not lie. Thou shalt respect. I mean, it's kind of a thing of you see it and it kind of sticks, whether you believe or not.
0: Yeah, it's absolutely. And I mean, and without, I think, for me, without that religious framing, then how do you come by morals if it, you know, I'm not saying that there are everybody, I mean, because I grapple with this. Where does morality come from? You get a sense of right and wrong. Where do you think that comes from?
24: Well, it comes from, one, it comes from teaching and seeing. I mean, I go by those standards, and my kids see those standards, and it's taught. And if you don't have that in front of you, you don't see it, you don't hear it, you don't know it.
0: Yeah, absolutely right. So what about, you know, teaching them the Ten Commandments in schools? How do you feel about that?
24: Well, the Ten Commandments are, I think that it's a good standard for no matter what your religion is that you should hear it, see it, feel it. I guess I don't see a problem with it.
0: Well, I really appreciate your call, Denise. Always good to visit with you. Phone lines are open. I'd love to hear from you. 605-336-1320. 605-336-1320. Rogan told the vice president, and he said, you can make an argument why you should have a bunch of different religious tenets in schools. And the vice president said, I think in the Supreme Court, there actually are a different sort of historical, cultural, legal documents that are up there. And I want to say that Moses coming down with the tablet is one of them. But I think there actually are other cultural and maybe even other religious elements of this, like when where you recognize that a big part of sort of the law-giving tradition in Western civilization is from some of these religious texts. Not exclusively Christian religious texts. Obviously, some are Jewish. He said there's an important contribution from the Muslim world in this. So I don't think of it as exclusionary while also recognizing that, you know, America is a society. Our founders were people who were very much influenced, even if they weren't Christians. A lot of them, of course, were. But we're very influenced by Christian culture and articulating American law. So my argument would be, even if you're not a Christian, like does seeing the Ten Commandments force religion on a non-Christian child? I mean, my argument would be no. And I'd illustrate this by saying, well, there are all these ways in which you actually could try to force religion on a child. So the vice president is saying, no, having the Ten Commandments on displaying in schools is not forcing Christianity on children. How do you feel about that? What are your thoughts? I would love to bring you into this conversation. 605-336-1320. 605-336-1320. And they got into it. I'm looking at a transcript of their conversation, and Rogan was talking about there's just a portion of this conversation, and it's hard to get the context. So I would love to hear from it. I thought it was fascinating. Joe Rogan, I think, is a really skilled interviewer. And one of the things he is incredibly good at is having conversations with people that are thought-provoking. You know, I found Rogan's conversation with Elon Musk very thought-provoking. The one he did with Donald Trump, the same. I've seen him do others. This, to me, the vice president talking about this, I think is very thought-provoking, at least to me. So I would love to get your thoughts. Phone lines are open if you want to join the program, 605-336-1320. So again, in typical Joe Rogan style, they talked about a number of different things. They also talked about the Epstein files and the vice president saying, was talking about Pam Bondi, and he said, I know Pam, I like Pam. I don't think there was anything malicious going on, he said, in regard to these Epstein files and all of that. I think Pam was trying to respond to the political moment. I think she overstated what we had and what we didn't have. And he said Bondi got roasted for it publicly, and that led people to mistrust the transparency efforts then of the administration. And that's when the president said, we absolutely screwed up the comms of the Epstein files like we just did. But do I think the reason we screwed up the comms is because we were trying to hide something? No, he said. Well, there was a lot of information that Joe Rogan covered with the vice president. Otto, good morning. You're on, Kello.
2: Good morning, senor.
0: Hey, my friend.
2: Yes, on this topic, I believe that having the Ten Commandments, you know, on a school so people can see it, you're exposing children to know what's that about. But we're not imposing our faith and religion on every children in America. You know, we respect different faiths, different beliefs. That's what America is all about. But my problem is that you have other groups, other movements indoctrinating our children. So if you can indoctrinate children with other ideas, philosophies that go against biblical family standards, what's the problem of just having the Ten Commandments on the wall? What's the argument?
0: And I agree. I mean, as I know the Ten Commandments, and I would have to admit to you, sadly, I have broken a number of them.
2: All of us have, you know, everybody break one commandment daily, at least one. So that only brings awareness of what are we supposed to do and not to do, which is excellent for this generation, for the young people of today. They have no values. You know, there are no principles. That's why we are going the way this nation is heading, because there's no more principles, no values. So just having the Ten Commandments on the wall would not be imposing our faith on anyone.
0: It's a great point. Otto, it's always great to visit with you. Thank you for the call, my friend. Phone lines are open if you want to join the program, 605-336-1320. Good morning, Mitch. You're on, Kello.
3: Hey, Greg. You know, I know people get wrapped up in this because, you know, the Ten Commandments come from the Bible. Well, what if we take out the religious wording? You know, we don't use the words thou, and we just say, you shouldn't kill anybody. You shouldn't lie to people. You should honor your father and mother. You know, those are good things to learn and know. And that's just a good start for kids.
0: I understand what you're saying. Yeah, it's to put it in common everyday language rather than biblical language. You think that would make a difference?
3: Well, I think it would certainly help. You know, we get attacked by people on the left because you know, we honor the Bible, and the left doesn't appreciate the Bible very much, and I don't think we should have to accept teachers teaching our kids gender fluidity and all this garbage, and then be against anything that teaches from the Bible.
0: Well, Mitch, I'm really glad you called. Thank you, my friend, for your thoughts. Good morning, Tom. You're on, Kello.
4: Good morning. As far as having a Buddhist teaching in there, well, I'm not really opposed to that, but we got to remember that the Ten Commandments predate Buddhist teaching by about 4,000 years. I would be opposed to having anything by the Muslim community in schools because part of their teaching is they can lie to promote Muslim or Islam. You know, and I don't think we should promote lying anywhere for anything. And,
0: well, I'm not trying to frame this as one religion against another, the issue of the Ten Commandments in schools.
4: Most of what I consider the ancient religions, and for me, an ancient religion is anything older than Christianity, they all have thou shalt not kill. They shall all have thou shalt not steal. You know, so it's not like this is just Christianity and Judaism that teach these. All the old religions taught that, you know, in some form or another. And even marriage was considered, you know, sacred to a point, no matter what society or religion you looked at. They were a little bit more fluid than both Christianity and Judaism, but they all taught these things as being valuable lessons. I had a rather lengthy conversation with an atheist one time, way back when Bill Clinton was president, and his really, about this subject, about Ten Commandments in the schools, his really, the two commandments that he had a real problem with were idols, or graven images, and what was the other one? I forget. That was the main one, I think, was, oh, I am the Lord.
0: I need you to move this along, Chief. I need you to wrap this up.
4: Yeah. So I'm just saying, you know, I'm not opposed to it, and it would be very good. And as long as the moral standards are there, I don't care what we teach.
0: All right. There we go. Thanks a lot. I appreciate it, Tom. I would love to hear from you. Phone lines are open. 605-336-1320 is the Kello hotline. Good morning, Dan. You're on Kello.
6: Good morning, Doctor.
0: Hey!
6: Thank you for another elucidating topic. We appreciate your spreading sunshine and enlightenment on the community.
0: You are too kind. Thank you.
6: Yeah. As a pastor, I have kind of a strange take. I think that it'd be great to post the Ten Commandments, but really the interpretation needs to be done by the parents. Take any of the several of the commandments. Most are self-explanatory. You shall not murder, shall not kill,
0: right.
6: Shall not commit adultery. But the first commandment, you shall have no other gods. Well, we need to explain that at home. There's only one true God, Father, Son, and Holy Spirit. That needs parental explanation. The third commandment, you shall honor the Sabbath day. This is the Lutheran and Catholic numbering. Fourth commandment, Protestant. You shall honor the Sabbath day. That's the seventh day, Saturday. Christians, of course, worship on the third day, the day Jesus rose from the dead, or first day of the week, I mean Sunday.
0: Don't get us too sideways here, buddy. I understand there are a lot of differences between the religions. I get it.
6: Okay. Well, the problem is most Americans don't understand the Establishment Clause. I'd like to just simply recommend for your viewers a free resource, The Intersection of Church and State, Dr. Greg Seltz, it can be found online. It explains how the founders were Christian and how it, for a moral society to survive, we need Christians, and really good resource, Intersection of Church and State, where it's not an absolute wall between church and state, but how they can cooperate and work together.
0: Well, so I appreciate the recommendation and the phone call, my friend. Always good to visit with you. Phone lines are open if you'd like to join the program. Right now is a great time to call. 605-336-1320. 605-336-1320. If you're just joining us this morning during a lengthy podcast interview with Joe Rogan that was released yesterday, the vice president and Rogan talked about the Ten Commandments in schools. They talked about a number of different things, but that, to me, I think the most compelling was the issue of the Ten Commandments in school, and what they wound up agreeing to disagree is what it came down to, and which is not much of a surprise. The some of these stories that are written on this are really bad because the Rogan brought up a lot of different things. He brought up that Texas Senate candidate James Tallarico facing off against Ken Paxton. He said one of the things that I think he's talking now about Tallarico. One of the things I think he has a really good point about, even though I know you're Catholic and you're very religious, putting the Ten Commandments in schools, I don't think is the right way to do it. And he's saying Tallarico is very Christian. And I'm like watching, Tallarico is very Christian. I don't know what model of Christianity you subscribe to, but that's a bit of a stretch. It's a fascinating interview. Thanks so much for interacting with me, sharing your comments. You can join the conversation on my page on Facebook, so I welcome your comments there. Again, especially those of you who are Joe Rogan fans, because I know there are some in this audience that are Joe Rogan regulars, so I very much appreciate your take on it. This hour of the Greg Belfrid Show brought to you by Safe and Secure, delivering top-notch, customized security solutions tailored to your business needs.
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5: Another very warm day today. Our high temperature 92 with a south wind at 5 to 15. Lots of sunshine. Clear skies tonight. Low temperature 71. Tomorrow we heat up into the low to mid 90s with a southwest wind at 5 to 15. And temperatures likely near 90 on Saturday. That's your weather update from the Storm Center at Keloland TV. I'm meteorologist Brian Karstens.
0: And in Sioux Falls at 729, partly cloudy, 68 currently at Kelo. Great to have you along this morning. 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
12: News. I'm Gianna Gelosi. President Trump announcing Iran released an American citizen in a gesture of goodwill as the U.S. and Iran continue to exchange strikes. The U.S. Navy hitting another ship trying to escape a blockade of Iranian ports.
13: The U.S. has now fired on a commercial ship. It's a tanker flagged out of Curacao named Belma. U.S. Central Command says the tanker was headed toward Karg Island, Iran's primary oil export hub.
12: As Fox's Mike Tobin, crews are racing to contain hundreds of out-of-control wildfires in Canada, and the flames are blanketing the Midwest and the Northeast with thick, hazardous smoke.
14: Dangerous conditions causing Minnesota officials to evacuate thousands from the Superior National Forest area in the northern part of the state. And the worst may be yet to come as the smoke will blow across the country throughout.
12: It's Fox's Chanley Painter. 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
18: 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I'm Tom Rooney. The regional farm economy is slipping further into negative territory, according to the monthly Rural Main Street Index from Creighton University. High input costs and low commodity prices remain as the biggest problems. Over half of the community bank CEOs surveyed in the report say grain prices are the greatest challenge facing farmers right now. Iowa farm activists, meanwhile, are criticizing a settlement between the Justice Department and three large ag companies on price collusion. Iowa-based Versova Management Cooperative and companies in Mississippi and Arizona were ordered to pay $1.8 million and donate 53 million eggs. Advocacy group Farm Action calls that paltry compared to what inflated prices cost consumers between 2022 and 2025. Sioux Falls has one of the lowest unemployment rates in the nation. Skilled workers are in high demand. Southeast Technical College is working to provide those workers. President Corey Klossman says there are a couple of fields in which demand is especially high.
25: One is in the health areas, specifically in nursing, surgical technology, and sonography. So also helping with ultrasounds, that kind of thing. But then also in the trades, as we see Sioux Falls continue to grow, obviously the new businesses and the new homes need workers.
18: The school recently added another cohort for students wanting to become electricians. Already, the openings are filled, and there's a waiting list. Governor Larry Roden likes what he sees in a new poll just released by Kelloland TV News and Emerson College Polling. It shows the governor with a 62-32% lead over challenger, Aberdeen businessman Toby Doden. 7% are undecided. The two square off in a runoff election set for July 28th. From the Kello.com News Center, I'm Tom Rooney.
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5: Another day of temperatures warming up near 92 this afternoon. South winds at 5 to 15. For tonight, clear skies, low 71. Tomorrow, back into the low to mid-90s with a southwest wind at 5 to 15. And temperatures on Saturday near 90 degrees and sunny skies. That's your weather update from the Storm Center at Kelloland TV. I'm meteorologist Brian Karstens.
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0: 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Hey, congratulations to Chris Bolger. Chris won that pair of evening passes to Wildwater West Water Park. Chris, thanks so much for listening. It's always good to hear from you, Chris. So we'll send Chris receives two evening passes, Wildwater West Water Park, and we'll have another chance for you to pick up some passes coming up again tomorrow. So you're hearing this. Tom Rooney's been reporting on this in the Kelo.com News Center this morning. The Republicans, this is a story from Keloland TV. The Keloland Emerson College poll showing that Republicans are picking Governor Roden by a wide margin in a new poll. 62% of likely Republican voters choose Roden, while 32% would choose Toby Doden. 7% still undecided. So the Republican runoff election is coming up July 28th. That echoes what I've been hearing just in my personal conversations. What this poll is showing, and there is, I don't know, I received a text message the other day that I just thought was incredibly, who paid for this? The Dakota Patriots PAC sent out a piece the other day. This was a text message that I received. And I'm not even going to repeat it, because when I received it, and I listened to the audio and I read the message, and I went, you have got to be kidding me. You've got to be kidding. This is the stuff that's going around. I don't know. I said this following the general election. I said, isn't it unfortunate that Dusty Johnson, and I drew the parallel to how Mike Rounds became governor. For those of you who remember, how did Mike Rounds become governor? You had two guys who were the front runners, Steve Barnett Barnett and Kirby were running. I'm mixing up their names. It was Barnett and Kirby that were the front runners, and Mike Rounds was third. And Barnett and Kirby are pounding on each other. They're beating the hell out of each other, right? And along comes Mike Rounds. Rounds had been in the state legislature, and Rounds was just a nice guy. He was just Mike Rounds. And that's who he is. I would say, after having visited with him a number of times when he was governor, and now a number of times as U.S. Senator, That's who Mike Rounds is. That's the Mike Rounds that I have seen. Because you can't hide really who you are when you're doing extensive interviews like that over a period of years. And Rounds was just that nice guy, and boom, he won. And I said afterward, it's too bad that Dusty Johnson didn't follow that model. Instead, he was out there and he was banging on everybody, and you know, and the PACs were out there, and Toby Doden's doing the same thing. He's doing the very same. These PACs are out there and they're vicious. They're vicious PACs in what they're alleging. And what do you see? And Governor Roden's ads, very positive, very, you know, not mentioning the other candidate. He's talking about himself and his record and other people recommending, you know, endorsing him and recommending him. And what do you see? You see people in South Dakota, again, South Dakota Republicans in this case, responding to that positive message. So I'm not surprised by this poll at all. And again, I would say this that validates what I've been hearing from some of, not all of the folks I know. There are those that I know that will be voting for Toby Doden. But that's what I'm hearing from a number of people. So that Kelloland TV poll, to me, is not much of a surprise. There were some others, a couple of other stories that I wanted to share with you just briefly. I thought you might appreciate this. There is a statue of Charlie Kirk that is going to be unveiled in New York City on the one-year anniversary of his death. And this is an Italian-born artist who handcrafted a metal sculpture of Charlie Kirk and plans to reveal the statue in Times Square 1 year. This will be coming up September 10th, 2:23 p.m., 1 year to the minute when Charlie Kirk was assassinated. So this is a 57-year-old man who was born in Sicily, moved to New York 35 years ago. He chose Times Square to unveil his metal sculpture. And he said, you know, I'm a New Yorker. So, you know, Times Square is like La Piazza. He said everything happens in this city, in the center of the town. And the statue looks pretty good. You seen it? It's a pretty good depiction. And then this is crazy. You may have seen the video of this. The Navy Blue Angels did this flyover over a Florida beach. And it was a low-altitude flyover. It sent tents and chairs, umbrellas flying in the air. And it seems like they were down pretty low. So the beach erupted into chaos yesterday when this low altitude Blue Angels flyover, I think, just scared the hell out of people, first of all. And they flew pretty close to the shore, close enough that spectators say it stirred up clouds of sand and sent beach gear airborne. So that's how low they were. And I saw there's a video, and you can see see mayhem mostly, and then the camera comes up and you can see the jet pass, and I don't want to make it sound like they were just feet off the ground, but they were close to the ground. You can find more on that story at the New York Post this morning. 7:46. Coming up, I've got your chance to win a $20 gift card from Invictus Pizza. The Kello History Quiz is on the way. So we'll give you a chance to win coming up here in moments. Thanks so much for joining us. 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
1: It's a good thing life isn't rocket science, because some people couldn't get off the launch pad.
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0: Look at this one. This one is crazy. A man in Maryland went into a pet store on Monday, stole a three-month-old rescue kitten named Magnolia from the cat adoption area. He was using a key and stole the cat when no one was looking. Then the guy took the kitten to a PNC bank next door and used Magnolia. Then he went in with the cat in his arms, walked right up to a bank employee and said, "Can you hold this cat?" And then he wrote a note, handed it to a teller that said, essentially, "Give me all your cash." Someone alerted the police, and the response was quick. In fact, the pet store employees were just

0: Jayma Mays is 47. Corey Feldman is 55. Will Ferrell celebrating a birthday today. He's 59. Phoebe Cates is 63. And Jimmy Johnson, the former coach of the Dallas Cowboys, Miami Dolphins. Man, how's that guy keeping his hair? He's 83 years old today. My friend, if you are celebrating a birthday today, I hope you have a great personal holiday.
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0: Today we're taking the Kello Wayback Machine to 1790. A site along the Potomac River was designated the permanent seat of the U.S. government. That area, of course, later became Washington, D.C. 1957, a Marine Corps major set a transcontinental speed record flying a jet from California to New York in 3 hours, 23 minutes, 8.4 seconds. His name? John Glenn. 1969, Apollo 11 blasted off from Cape Kennedy, first manned mission to the moon. And on this date in 1999, John F. Kennedy Jr., along with his wife and his sister, died when their single-engine plane plunged into the Atlantic. And that's a look at this day in history. All right, it's time now for the Kello History Quiz, and this is your chance to win that $20 gift card from my friends at Invictus Pizza. All right, are you ready? We want you, the year was 2004, when this domestic icon was sentenced to 5 months in prison, 5 months of home confinement by a federal judge in New York for lying about a stock sale. So who is the domestic icon who was sentenced to 5 months in prison on this date in 2004? If you know the answer, call us now, 605-336-1320, 605-336-1320.
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11: A lifetime isn't measured in speeches. It's measured in actions. Larry Roden spent his life ranching, welding, serving on the school board, as a deacon in his church, a volunteer basketball coach. Long before he was governor, Larry Roden was serving his community. Not for attention, not for headlines. That's just who he is. As governor, he kept serving, delivering the largest property tax cut in South Dakota history, putting $1,000 or more back in families' pockets, reducing violent crime, murder, meth, and robberies by double digits, standing up for life, banning the abortion pill, and defending our Second Amendment rights, earning him the endorsement of the NRA. Some politicians spend a lifetime pretending to be

0: somebody else. Larry Roden spent his lifetime showing us who he is. July 28th, Governor Larry Roden, keeping South Dakota strong, safe, free, and built to last. 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
1: Another very warm day today. Our high temperature 92 with a south wind at 5 to 15. Lots of sunshine. Clear skies tonight. Low temperature 71. Tomorrow we heat up into the low to mid 90s with a southwest wind at 5 to 15. And temperatures likely near 90 on Saturday. That's your weather update from the Storm Center at Kettleland TV. I'm meteorologist Brian Karstens.
2: And it's your falls at 7:57. It's partly cloudy and 68. Our Kello history quiz this morning, we asked you to name the domestic icon who was sentenced in 2004 to 5 months in prison. And Mike Aaron was the first caller with the correct answer. Who was it, Mike?
3: Martha Stewart.
2: Martha Stewart. Absolutely right. 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
2: A security dog at Disneyland named Benny has officially retired after 6 years keeping the park safe. They threw him a special retirement party where he ate his first ever hot dog and did one final demonstration of his security skills. So Benny plans to spend his retirement chilling at home and enjoying hikes. So a woman posted a video of an older airport worker asking if anyone could help him retire because he was badly limping. So the man was identified as James Blair. He's a 64-year-old veteran that had been dealing with some serious knee problems. And he said he had to keep working as long as he could because he was taking care of his mother in hospice. He's 64. So a GoFundMe campaign was soon set up to help him. And so far, it has raised over $184,000. And there's a restaurant owner from South Carolina in the news for doing the right thing. Found $12,000 in cash hidden inside an old cabinet left behind by the previous owner. He wanted to return it. And he had some trouble getting in touch with the local owner, went to the TV stations, finally found them, and they helped him reach the former owner live on the air. And that's a look at today's good news. Fox News Radio coming up. We'll get an update from Tom Rooney in the Kello.com News Center. 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
6: There's more damage done and more of Iran. I'm Dave Anthony, Fox News.
7: The U.S. on the offensive, firing deeper into Iran than it has in the past.
6: After two waves of bombings during the day and then 6 hours overnight, as Iran retaliates, firing missiles and drones into neighboring countries with American bases. And Fox's Mike Tobin also reports from Tel Aviv.
7: The propaganda ramps up on the streets of Tehran. One example of the propaganda, there's a mural of the late Senator Lindsey Graham with devil horns painted on his head. And there's another giant mural of President Trump in a coffin. President Trump was asked yesterday what he thought about these threats toward him. He says he doesn't spend much time thinking about them.
8: The Islamic Republic of Iran is not happy right now.
6: And as the president again warns, the bombing will get worse next week, targeting Iran's bridges and power plants if they don't return to negotiations. President Trump did thank Iran on Truth Social for setting a detained American free.
9: A joint American-Iranian citizen, Dina Karari, was banned from leaving Iran after traveling to visit her family in 2024. She faced charges of collaboration with a hostile state and espionage. According to her lawyer, Jared Gensler, cancer, Karari was interrogated numerous times and suffered enormous physical and psychological hardship.
6: Fox's Jonathan Savage. There are Senate confirmation hearings today for the nominees to lead the TSA and Labor Department. A hearing resumes this hour for Acting Attorney General Todd Blanche, who faced tough questions about the Trump IRS tax settlement and the Jeffrey Epstein sex trafficking files, but he won't be there this morning.
10: Here are some of the witnesses slated to appear at today's hearing. Blanche's supporters include former U.S. Attorney General John Ashcroft and Jennifer Bowes and Angel Mom. On the opposing side, there's Danny Besky, an Epstein survivor. The stakes are high as Blanche needs the support of every Republican on the Senate Judiciary Committee to advance to the full Senate.
6: Fox's Madeline Rivera. We just got an update to the economy showing a slowdown in shopping. Retail sales rose just 0.2% last month from May. 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
14: 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Heroes like U.S. Army Sergeant William Bernard McKenna, exposed to burn pits. McKenna later died from T-cell lymphoma, leaving his wife, Dina, and two daughters. 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
16: 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I'm Tom Rooney. Governor Larry Roden is encouraged by a new poll from Kelloland TV News and Emerson College Polling. He has a 62-32% lead over Aberdeen businessman Toby Doden, according to the poll. The two face off in a runoff election July 28th. Avera has acquired CNOS, the Center for Neurosciences, Orthopedics, and Spine, based in Dakota Dunes. The merger includes over 350 staff members and 100 physicians and specialists. Avera is also acquiring several clinics across Iowa and Nebraska. A new way for Sioux Falls residents to know their neighborhood, or at least know some of what's going on. The city has unveiled Neighborhood Connect. Senior planner Jason Bieber says it's an online platform that shows what's being planned and built in neighborhoods across the city.
17: We wanted to provide the residents with more timely information, relative information. Residents can choose specific areas of Sioux Falls that they want to know about. Not everybody cares about the entire city. Maybe I just care about my 3-block radius.
16: Residents can also follow special event permits for upcoming festivals and events. The regional farm economy is slipping further into negative territory, according to the monthly Rural Main Street Index from Creighton University. High input costs and low commodity prices remain as the biggest problems. Over half of the community bank CEOs surveyed in the report say grain prices are the greatest challenge facing farmers right now. And triple-digit temperatures across South Dakota with a few exceptions. Sioux Falls, Chamberlain, Watertown, and Aberdeen are the only larger communities in the state that haven't seen a day above 100 so far this year. Rapid City has seen 5 straight days above the century mark, but thunderstorms expected Sunday could provide some relief. From the Kello.com News Center, I'm Tom Rooney.
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1: Another day of temperatures warming up near 92 this afternoon. South winds at 5 to 15. For tonight, clear skies, low 71. Tomorrow, back into the low to mid-90s with a southwest wind at 5 to 15. And temperatures on Saturday near 90 degrees and sunny skies. That's your weather update from the Storm Center at Kelloland TV. I'm meteorologist Brian Karstens.
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2: The headline from Politico, the president, you know, is speaking tonight, right? The president's doing this primetime address tonight, 8 o'clock Central Time. And so Politico's got a story. Everybody is apparently scared to death about what the president's going to say. Republicans brace for Trump's primetime speech. And this piece from Politico, which is always left-leaning, you know, everybody in Washington is all upset and they're all worried about what Donald Trump's going to say tonight. And I'm like, could we maybe just wait? I mean, is it too much to say, hey, here's an idea. Why don't we wait, hear what he says, and then maybe we could be worked up. Why do I want to get myself all worked up when I don't even know what he's going to say yet? We know that likely he'll be talking about election integrity and there's something going on there. So immediately you've got all of these Republicans. Oh, he's got to be talking about the economy. It's got to be the economy. That's what's on the minds of people. That's what's on the mind of voters. Senator John Kennedy says he'll reserve judgment until he hears what the president says. But he said, if you're asking me, when moms and dads lie down to sleep at night and can't, what are they mostly worried about? I would say cost of living. That's what I believe. But he's the president. He was elected by the people. He can talk about whatever he wants. And this goes on as to what is the president going to be talking about. I guess to me, what do you want to hear him talk about would be my question to you. What do you think the president should be talking about? What matters to you most right now? I would love to hear from you. 605-336-1320. What are the things that matter most to you and your family right now? 605-336-1320. So Kennedy says cost of living, this issue, election integrity is apparently, the president hasn't given a lot of details about what he plans to speak on tonight. Just that it's going to be important and it will involve elections. We know that. He said that a couple of days ago, that he will be talking about election integrity. And Steve Bannon picked up on that. Bannon said the election integrity revelations coming on Thursday and thereafter will be the exact tone that the MAGA grassroots base needs to fire them up, to remind them of what they're really fighting for in these crucial November elections, he says. And then, of course, you get the former Trump advisors saying no, you got to talk to the non-MAGA people. You've got to talk to people in the, you know, the more moderate voters. Those are the ones that the president's got to talk to. Can you imagine? Seriously, look at the country right now and what's going on politically throughout the country, and you're addressing America. How are you going to be able to appeal to as many people as possible? I've never seen the country as fragmented as it is right now. So Carolyn Leavitt was, I'm curious to know, what are the things you want to hear the president talk about? Is it a mistake for him to be talking about election integrity? How important is that to you? 605-336-1320. I'd love to hear from you. So Carolyn Levitt was asked, of course, and she said, as usual, anonymous sources are speculating about what President Trump will say during his speech on Thursday evening. The truth is, nobody knows yet what President Trump will ultimately say, which is why everyone should tune in. Which I totally agree. We don't know what the president's going to say. And I'm always taken aback. Why are so many people out there that are already wringing their hand? No, it ought to be this. And the a Trump pollster, John McLaughlin, said if the Senate doesn't act on the Save America Act, there's going to be great disappointment. A lot of elections are going to be decided by very close margins. If the Republicans disappoint their base in a turnout election, it'll be really bad for us. Yeah, what do you think? I mean, where are you at? If you're part of the Republican base, where do you stand? Now, again, part of the Republican Party, I'm asking that question. I'm not asking where the MAGA crowd is at, although I welcome your thoughts. But the Republican, where is the Republican base and what do you think is the most important? So the I think Senator Josh Hawley brought up this issue. He said, I have no idea what the president will talk about tomorrow night. Nobody does because he hasn't talked yet. Am I concerned about election integrity? Yes. Do I think we should pass voter ID in this body? Yes, we should. If you poll Missourians, do you like voter ID or not? You're going to find it's overwhelming. It's like 80% of Missourians want voter ID. Yeah, Americans overall love the concern here, and I don't know if it's real concern or if it's media manufactured, worry that Republicans are is the media manufacturing this, or in fact are Republicans worried about what Donald Trump is going to talk about? Because I mentioned this recently. There was a piece that there are some within the administration who are pushing the president to do more of these live addresses. So from the White House to do a live address, to do more of those, that he needs to connect more with people. And I don't know. I have always thought he's the most visible president we've ever seen. I thought that during his first term, and I think it even more now, that you never see Trump not talking to reporters. He's on board Air Force One. He's talking to reporters. Before he boards, he's talking to folks in the White House. He's at every event he's at, he's taking questions. I've never seen a president that responds so much to questions and I think getting information out there. So as I'm just curious to know what you'd like to hear the president speak about tonight. We're going to, depending on what he talks about, we'll talk about it tomorrow. Senator Thune said yesterday he doesn't know what the president will say in his speech. He said, the only thing I can tell you is we are focused on the 2026 election. At least I am, and I think most of my colleagues are. Because they're worried about the Republican majority. I get that. So if you're in Congress, you're worried about the Republican majority. You want to maintain that. I'm just curious what you want to hear the president speak about coming up tonight. Art, good morning. You're on Kello.
0: Good morning. You know, I caught your last comment on there while I was waiting that John Thune doesn't know what Trump is going to talk about. I think that's incredibly naive of him to think that we, the people who've already in a majority across all three spectres of the voting public have asked for. If he thinks he's worried about the vote in November and not pushing the SAVE Act is going to help him do that, I think he's crazy. I think that McLaughlin fellow is right. It's going to hurt a lot at the polls if they don't pass that SAVE Act.
2: And you've got to believe it. How? What do you want to hear the president talk about then tomorrow? Or excuse me, coming up tonight.
0: I would like him to put names to the people that said, you know, I'm a conservative, but this isn't a conservative value, and I don't want to vote for the SAVE Act. I'd like to see those guys' names, because I know John Thune is one of them. Personally, I believe he doesn't want it because it hurts him. I don't know how. Maybe that's the only way he's staying in office.
2: Yeah, I don't know. And you know how passionate I am about the SAVE Act. And I've been watching this week with the House finally passing this daylight saving time bill, you know, that finally passed in the House this week. Well, how popular has that been for how long? How many years did it take for Congress to finally start moving on daylight saving time and making it permanent? And when you see that, I'm like, well, the Save America Act.
0: It's goofy. Leave the daylight change. It's not saving anybody. It's not saving anything, in my opinion.
2: I never understood why it was so hard to change.
0: Yeah, I don't get it at all.
2: No, a lot of this, there's a lot not to get, I think, Art. Thanks for the phone call, my friend. I'd love to hear from you. What do you want to hear? So Art says voter integrity. He wants to hear the president talking about that. Save America Act's a big part of that. What do you want to hear the president talk about tonight? 605-336-1320. 605-336-1320. And then there's questions as to whether the TV networks, let's go to left-wing Axios. President Trump's primetime address Thursday night is forcing TV networks to choose air potential 2020 election falsehoods or risk backlash from a White House that's shown little hesitation in confronting the media. So, so this is what Alexandria Ocasio-Cortez was out there saying the other day, that these networks shouldn't give Trump time to speak, that they shouldn't do this, because he's going to be out there talking about election falsehoods. Wouldn't the Democrats love for you and me to believe that? And their allies. I mean, no, seriously. If there's nothing there, then why are they so concerned? See, this is what I keep coming back to. If there is nothing there, then why don't you just sit back and laugh and say, go ahead and waste your time. Go, you know, and we're going to beat the hell out of you coming up in November. We're just going to let him say it. They don't even want him to speak. And that's what I just find so absolutely outrageous. So I would love to hear from you. Say, what do you want to hear the president talk about? What do you think? What are the things that are on your mind? I think Iran's got to be one of them. The president said that he would provide an update on what's going on with Iran. What else is going to be on your mind then when you go to the poll coming up in November? 605-336-1320 is my number. So anyway, the networks are wringing their hands. Do we air Trump's address or not? I used to care. as to whether the TV networks did or not. And now I think they're irrelevant. I do, because I'll go find it on YouTube. I'll go find it elsewhere. I'll take a feed. You know, my wife subscribes on YouTube, so I can watch a commercial-free feed on YouTube from any one of a number of different sources. And the TV networks don't even come into my thinking anymore as to whether or not they're going to air these presidential addresses. So let's get to your calls. We're going to start with Bruce. Good morning, Bruce. You're on Kello.
3: Good morning, my friend.
2: So what's on your mind? What do you want to hear president talk about?
3: I think he needs to really talk about Iran. I don't think people understand what brought us to this point. All they see is right now, and I don't think they understand the implications of what would have happened if we left Iran alone.
2: Right.
3: You know, everybody's saying, well, nothing was going on. Well, yes, it was going on. As soon as they get a bomb, a nuclear bomb, it's coming at us. And people, I don't think people understand that. If that's made clear, I think people be a little bit more patient with him regarding the war. And I also wouldn't be a bit surprised if he says we might have boots on the ground to hold, what is it, Karg Island? Is that what it's called?
2: Yes, Karg Island. He actually says that there are others who would be on the ground in order to secure that, but he hasn't provided any detail as to who those countries might be.
3: Well, I think that'd be great. Those local countries that are getting bombed right now, we'll supply support. You supply the men on the ground, and I think it's a win-win for everybody but Iran.
2: What else do you want to hear him touch on? I mean, the issue of voter integrity is a big deal. If he talks about the 2020 election, is that a mistake?
3: It is, yes. It's done. Leave it alone. You know, he's going to indirectly refer to that if he talks about voter integrity. So that base is covered without even mentioning it. Just talk about the importance of it. Maybe give some examples of races that are the number of arrests and convictions there have been for voter tampering already that we just don't hear about. But let people know they're working on it. It's important because it can swing elections. And why are the Democrats so against it? Being, you know, an honest election, why are they against it? You know, put these questions out to the American people. Give us something to actually think about.
2: There you go, Bruce. Always good to visit with you, my friend. Thanks for the call. Good morning, Dave. You're on Kello.
4: Hey, good morning, Greg.
2: So what do you want to hear? I'm doing well, thanks, my friend. What do you want to hear Trump speak on tonight?
4: Well, different sources of information that I have access to have indicated he has some pretty hard receipts for exposing some massive election fraud and shenanigans like that, primarily in Fulton County, Georgia. And I think that's going to be kind of the culmination of the FBI raid and the fact they've got a couple hundred FBI agents involved in that right now doing the research and the investigative work. I kind of think he's going to bring the receipts on that tonight. And number one, because all those deniers, you're just blowing smoke about the election and previous callers said, oh, leave it alone. It's done. Well, I get the fact that it's done, but if something isn't done about it, it's going to happen again. And I think by him bringing the receipts tonight, hard data receipts and the rest are soon to follow, that sends a message, A, that this is real, and B, we're not going to sit still for it. And then it, I think, dovetails right into allowing or ushering in the need for the Save America Act. Because you got, you know, the lefties out there claiming, oh, there's no voter fraud. We don't need the Save America Act. It's just a waste of money and time and all that kind of thing. So those are the things I'd like to see him bring in. And then, again, Iran, you know, that's already kind of been covered by some of the previous callers. And I think it's good to address with that. Why it was necessary and what was going to unfold if we didn't take action. So those are that's my wish list for tonight.
2: Well, Dave, I'm glad you shared it with me. Thank you so much, my friend. I appreciate it. Let's take a break here. 826. Sunshine, it's 76 right now at Kello. 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
1: Another very warm day today. Our high temperature 92 with a south wind at 5 to 15. Lots of sunshine. Clear skies tonight, low temperature 71. Tomorrow we heat up into the low to mid 90s with a southwest wind at 5 to 15. And temperatures likely near 90 on Saturday. That's your weather update from the Storm Center at Kelloland TV. I'm meteorologist Brian Karsten.
2: 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Sunshine at 76. News and information updates coming up. And then it'll be the last word. So we'll touch on some other stories. Minnesota's governor is in the news again. I'll share that with you coming up. 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
9: News. I'm Therese Crowley. Senate confirmation hearings day two, and Attorney General nominee Todd Blanche confronted by the Epstein files again, despite releasing millions of pages. A sex trafficking victim testifies today after Blanche admitted mistakes in the redactions. Vice President J.D. Vance tells the Joe Rogan podcast.
10: He absolutely screwed up the comms of the Epstein files. like we just did. But do I think the reason we screwed up the comms is because we were trying to hide something? No.
9: Border Czar Tom Homan tells Fox why the Homeland Secretary paused ICE traffic stops and President Trump restored them.
11: We want to do a short-term pause to make sure that the agents out there on these operations have the vehicle stop training, and do they have the tools necessary to keep safe?
9: President Trump says Iran freed an American woman hostage in a gesture of goodwill as CENTCOM ramps up airstrikes on Iran. 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
16: 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From the Kello.com News Center, I'm Tom Rooney. The regional farm economy is slipping further into negative territory, according to the monthly Rural Main Street Index from Creighton University. High input costs and low commodity prices remain as the biggest problems. Over half of the community bank CEOs surveyed in the report say grain prices are the greatest challenge facing farmers right now. Iowa farm activists, meanwhile, are criticizing a settlement between the Justice Department and three large ag companies on price collusion. Iowa-based Versova Management Cooperative and companies in Mississippi and Arizona were ordered to pay $1.8 million and donate 53 million eggs. Advocacy group Farm Action calls that paltry compared to what inflated prices cost consumers between 2022 and 2025. Sioux Falls has one of the lowest unemployment rates in the nation. Skilled workers are in high demand. Southeast Technical College is working to provide those workers. President Corey Klossman says there are a couple of fields in which demand is especially high.
13: One is in the health areas, specifically in nursing, surgical technology, and sonography. So also helping with ultrasounds, that kind of thing. But then also in the trades, as we see Sioux Falls continue to grow. Obviously, the new businesses and the new homes need workers.
16: The school recently added another cohort for students wanting to become electricians. Already, the openings are filled, and there's a waiting list. Governor Larry Roden likes what he sees in a new poll just released by Kelloland TV News and Emerson College Polling. It shows the governor with a 62-32% lead over challenger, Aberdeen businessman Toby Doden. 7% are undecided. The two square off in a runoff election set for July 28th. From the Kello.com News Center, I'm Tom Rooney.
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1: Another day of temperatures warming up near 92 this afternoon. South winds at 5 to 15. For tonight, clear skies, low 71. Tomorrow, back into the low to mid-90s with a southwest wind at 5 to 15. And temperatures on Saturday near 90 degrees and sunny skies. That's your weather update from the Storm Center at Kelloland TV. I'm meteorologist Brian Karstens.
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The last word this morning, I got a text message from my buddy Dan, and he said, I'm so glad you say daylight saving time and not daylight savings time. He said, I cringe every time I hear someone say savings time. Oh, here's the bad. I told Dan, okay, here's the bad news. I did for years. It was you folks who corrected me. So I was not raised to become somebody on the air. If you knew my mother, I love my mom. My mom passed away a number of years ago, and I don't mean to speak ill of my mom. I'm just telling you truth, right? So my mom, when I said daylight savings time, that came from my mom. I had to learn that it was Kiwanis Avenue, because my mom always said Kiwanis. It's Kiwanis. So you grow up. I don't know. You're a kid. You know, and I see the sign. Kiwanis. Okay, that's how it's pronounced. No, it's Kiwanis. Not Kiwanis. Chest of drawers. Okay, I grew up. And I always knew the chest of drawers as a Chester drawers. Chester drawers. One word, Chester drawers. That's what my mom called it. That's what I thought it was. Who knows where names come from? You're a kid. You don't know any better. You know, I couldn't. And Chester drawers, Chester drawers. Okay, it was. And so for me, it was always Chester drawers. Until one day, my dad looks at me. He says, Greg, it's a chest of drawers, not a Chester drawers. And I'm like, that was like getting socked in the face. I had no idea. And I have since told my dad, hey, it was really nice of you, Dad, to not correct me for all of those years, not until years later, to let me go on saying it publicly. Before you finally corrected me, and how often do you look up a word? So, Chester. So growing up in my house, that was my mother. God love her. I love my mom. But so I teased her often about murdering the English language. Okay. All right. Other stories this morning. Let's get back to the news here. What is going on with Tim Walsley of Minnesota? This is crazy. So there, the governor defended his vote to pardon a Laotian national who had been under a final removal order after he lost his legal status. So he had a child sex crime conviction, first-degree criminal sexual conduct involving a 10-year-old girl, all right? It's a 42-year-old man. So he received a pardon from Minnesota's Board of Pardons on June 10th. And now the Trump administration said his legal status has been revoked. He's been deported to his home country of Laos. And this man himself said that, you know, he admitted his wrongdoing and so on. And so Secretary of State Marco Rubio announced this guy's departure on Friday. And Rubio said Americans should never have to live in fear that foreign sex predators shielded from deportation by their own elected officials could endanger them or their children. And Rubio said, that's why I terminated his legal status in the United States. Vang has now been removed from our country. He'll never pose a threat to any American ever again. And so then Tim Walz, apparently this was on Tuesday, is responding to this, and he says,
Did that make us any safer? Did that make the children that are left behind any more stable? Did it improve the idea that we can't all be judged by our worst day? And I want to be very clear. These are horrific crimes. They often are. So if they're horrific crimes, did it make us safer? Yes, would be the answer I think that reasonable people would have. It's just kind of mind-blowing. Yeah, it made us safer. It made us safer. Did it make the children left behind any more stable? No, but neither does prosecuting people. I mean, that's not why you prosecute criminals. You prosecute them for their behavior. What bizarro world does Tim Walz live in? This is just nuts. He's just gotten worse and worse, has he not? Yeah, he's absolutely incredible. And in fact, at the time that this happened, that Walz had done that, an official at the Homeland Security said that it's Governor Walz's decision, they said, to pardon an illegal alien convicted child rapist so that he can remain in the country. Disgusting was the word that they had. Yeah, to say the least. Disgusting, infuriating. What is the matter with some of these people? Tim Walz, for the life of me, I cannot figure. You know, you try to judge events and people by just common sense. And something like that just makes none. Now, while we're talking about Minnesota, do you see that Donald Trump has endorsed Mike Lindell for Minnesota governor? And the president said, Mike will be spectacular. He truly loves Minnesota, as do I. Wants to bring it back from oblivion and embarrassment. He can do it, the president said. Referred to Lindell as the pillow man. So the president endorsing Mike Lindell. And of course, you got Amy Klobuchar, then, who's also running to be Minnesota's governor. And I watch Klobuchar. What has happened to Amy Klobuchar? It's like there is some black hole of chaos that's just drawing people in. She's just gotten worse and worse over the years. Pretty incredible to watch. Did you see that there was only one Democrat at the Senate Homeland Security and Governmental Affairs Committee? Only one. The Democratic side of the dais was empty yesterday. Republicans were, this was a hearing called Exposing Fraud in America. Well, of course, Democrats weren't there. What? So, the only one who was, there was one Democrat there, Senator Gary Peters, who is the ranking member on the committee of Michigan, was the only Democrat present for the opening statements to the hearing. And this was the now among the witnesses they had, Nick Shirley, James O'Keefe, were both there, and other than Senator Peters of Michigan, the Democratic side of the dais was vacant. That is just crazy. Senator Rand Paul, they were taking notes. Senator Paul asked a lot of the questions, and I think he's the chairman of the committee. Rand Paul is. And so, you know, they said
there doesn't appear to be a great deal of interest regarding this fraud, the fraud that we have seen, doesn't appear to be a great deal of interest across the aisle. Representative Lauren Boebert of Colorado said that she called the Democrats cowards on X. And Harris Faulkner over at Fox News asked Senator Marsha Blackburn of Tennessee, what about, you know, the Democrats, all these empty seats? And Blackburn said they don't want to know the truth about this. You look at these areas that have just basically turned a blind eye and have let people move forward with fraud. It's pretty crazy. So Nick Shirley, I mean, he's the one, while we're talking about Minnesota, it was Nick Shirley at Quality Learing Center that showed all the fraud that was coming out of Minneapolis that we saw up there, and which was misreported. There was, I saw the Associated Press had just done a correction about some of their reporting, and I think they had reported like $1 million in fraud when the actual figure was like $100 million in fraud. And that's quite a correction, isn't it? Pretty crazy. So you get Democrats not even showing up for this hearing with Nick Shirley and James O'Keefe there. Now you've got also Senator John Fetterman yesterday saying that, because I think many of us have questioned when Fetterman would get out of the Democrat Party. And Fetterman said, you know, my long-term concern has been with the Democratic Party, as I'm a member of that, is that our party is going to back away and turn their back to Israel. He said, if our party ever becomes, and just makes it official, the anti-Israel party, that's when I would leave, because that's been a moral clarity for me. So here's Fetterman saying, if the Democrats then just become the anti-Israel party, and they're close, they are close to that already.

believe different things, and Fetterman will believe different things, and that's fine. And he can do that without being crazy, as the Democrat Party is. So that's the thing that I appreciate about John Fetterman. And if it gets to, even he is saying now, say, okay, this would be a hard line for me if Democrats then become the anti-Israel party, I'm out. Doesn't mean he's going to become a Republican, nor do I think he should become one. Honestly, is there a question about that? Well, Republicans talking to Fetterman about whether they can get him on board. I would say getting him out of the Democrat Party might be enough. He's still voting with the Republicans when the votes count and when his vote is really needed. You know, he's there. So I don't see him becoming a Republican. I think we got enough bad Republicans, you know, enough who don't live up to the ideals of the Republican Party as it is. But I just think, you know, Democrats are already, they're working. They want to get him out. So I think it would be certainly in his own best interest if he, but we'll see what winds up happening. But I've appreciated Fetterman. I just think he's been a lone voice of common sense on, you know, in the Democrat Party. Everybody else is off the wall nuts in their reaction. Everywhere we're talking about AOC yesterday, and you know that, saying the networks shouldn't put Trump on the air and making that decision that somehow networks are going to be the arbiters of truth. They haven't done a very good job up until now. You know, it's just surrounded by craziness. Also, Breitbart had a couple of interesting pieces this morning. They did, they published an op-ed that was written by Brendan Carr. He is the chairman of the FCC. And he talked about the fact that the FCC is expected to vote next month that on eliminating a rule that caps how many television stations one entity may own. And they want to loosen that up for local ownership. So, in other words, right now, there is a cap on local television stations. There are ownership caps on how many local television stations you may own. And they are taking a look at removing that so that hopefully then you start to see more grassroots reporting versus, you know, these big media conglomerates then grabbing up all of these stations and then, you know, providing CNN reporting and all of that kind of stuff. So it was an op-ed published at Breitbart News yesterday. And he said, repealing the national cap will provide essential relief for local broadcasters by restoring a healthy counterbalance to the growing leverage of national programmers. Increased scale will enable broadcasters to attract the capital and advertising revenue needed to sustain and produce trusted and community-focused news and programming. So he's saying that then, you know, lifting that cap will make it easier then for local stations to be able to compete and to provide more actually community focused news and programming. And I thought that it's kind of an interesting thought, and it certainly would be a change from what we have seen happening on the national stage.

0: the national stage, I should say. And that's the last word this morning. 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
0: Coming up, Kello is going to go under the hood with the Nordstrom's Motor Medics. So if you've got a car or car repair question of any kind, the Nordstrom's team likely have some great advice for you, so that'll be coming up. Thanks so much for letting me join you this morning. I appreciate it. I want to wish you a great day. We'll see you again tomorrow. The president speaking tonight, 8 o'clock Central. We'll talk about it tomorrow. So long until then, and may God bless.
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7: Iran is not backing down. I'm Dave Anthony, Fox News. As President Trump warns, the attacks will get worse next week if they don't negotiate again. After two waves of U.S. military strikes, first during the day, then 6 hours overnight.
8: Iran has once again been firing at its neighbors. The Petra News Agency out of Jordan says that 8 hostile aircraft were intercepted. Iran says these were drones and they were fired at U.S. bases in Jordan.
7: Fox's Mike Tobin also reports from Tel Aviv. The U.S. military stopped a tanker in the reimposed blockade around Iran's ports.
8: This is a tanker flagged out of Curacao named the Belma. The U.S. says the big ship was headed toward Iran's primary oil hub, Karg Island. The ship ignored multiple warnings, so U.S. aircraft fired multiple Hellfire missiles into the smokestack. Two tankers were turned around the previous day.
7: And speaking of dealing with Iran,
9: for 25 years, the term counterterrorism, at least in the West, has meant first and foremost the fight against radical Islamist extremism.
7: Secretary of State Marco Rubio just told an international gathering focused on political terrorism. A big danger now comes from radicals on the left, but is being dismissed and ignored.
9: The very idea that far-left terrorism could be a serious threat is treated as a right-wing fever dream, or worse, as a dangerous fascist conspiracy. It's treated this way by many in the press.
7: Smoke from Canadian and Minnesota wildfires keeps spreading in a yellowy haze, leading to unhealthy air quality alerts. From there, all the way to Washington, D.C., up to Boston. Fox Weather's Katie Burns in Cleveland, where she says you can smell it.
10: The region has been blanketed with heat for most of the week, which makes these conditions unusually dry, windy, and hot, meaning more wildfires can spread even more quickly. That's what led to evacuations in northeastern Minnesota, where thousands of campers were told to leave campgrounds in the Superior National Forest.
7: In South Texas, flooding has worsened as more rain falls. Flash flood emergency alerts now as rivers rise in Kerr, Kendall, and Uvalde counties. 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
13: 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Heroes like United States Navy Chief Shannon Kent. 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
14: 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I'm Tom Rooney. A Sioux Falls crypto investor has been indicted on 29 counts, including fraud, money laundering, and identity theft charges. 43-year-old Benjamin Weiner could face decades in prison and millions of dollars worth of fines plus restitution. He's accused of fraudulently inducing victims to invest money with his companies, with losses totaling about $20 million. He allegedly enticed new investors to pay back previous investors when funds became depleted. The regional farm economy is slipping further into negative territory, according to the monthly Rural Main Street Index from Creighton University. High input costs and low commodity prices remain as the biggest problems. Over half of the community bank CEOs surveyed in the report say grain prices are the greatest challenge facing farmers right now. Governor Larry Roden is encouraged by a new poll from Kelloland TV News and Emerson College Polling. He has a 62-32% lead over Aberdeen businessman Toby Doden, according to the poll. The two face off in a runoff election on July 28th. And a new way for Sioux Falls residents to know their neighborhood, or at least know some of what's going on. The city has unveiled Neighborhood Connect. Senior planner Jason Bieber says that's an online platform that shows what's being planned and built in neighborhoods across the city.
15: We wanted to provide the residents with more timely information, relative information, and in the places that matter to them. Residents can choose specific areas of Sioux Falls that they want to know about. Not everybody cares about the entire city. Maybe I just care about my 3-block radius.
14: Residents can follow special event permits for upcoming festivals and events, and can also explore development trends on commercial building permit activity and other city data. From the Kello.com News Center, I'm Tom Rooney.
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17: Another very warm day today. Our high temperature 92 with a south wind at 5 to 15. Lots of sunshine. Clear skies tonight, low temperature 71. Tomorrow we heat up into the low to mid 90s with a southwest wind at 5 to 15. And temperatures likely near 90 on Saturday. That's your weather update from the Storm Center at Kelloland TV. I'm meteorologist Brian Karstens.
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20: Welcome to the Under the Hood Show. We are glad to have you with us. Russ Evans is here to answer your automotive questions.
21: Thanks for joining us under the hood.
20: Shannon Nordstrom is not here to answer your questions this week. I'm Chris Carter. I am here to answer your calls at 866-594-4150. 866-594-4150. What has caught your attention in the automotive world this week?
21: Oh, just so many recalls and more recalls and more recalls over that. It's just crazy looking at some of this, the things that they've got out there. One thing I don't know if I'm surprised at it, but I'm glad they're doing it. Hyundai has had a problem with engines for a long time, mm-hmm. in a lot of models, and it's been very expensive for a lot of people. But they are covering engines for a long way. I just had a customer, for instance, this week. They came in, and they had a 2013 Hyundai with like 90,000 miles on it. And they said, check it out, see what we need. And I said, well, you need an engine, but I think you might have some coverage on it. And they said, yeah, I think we might too, because we've heard about that. We've been looking at it. So they looked it up, and they called. Sure enough, they got 100%.
20: Oh, wow.
21: Repair done for free, which is about a $9,000 job, almost $10,000.
20: On a 2013.
21: On a 2013. So, you know, no matter the miles, that's still pretty good that they would cover that, because they knew they had an issue with it, and they covered it.
20: That is something that we've talked about for a long time. They've had issues, and they've done, correct me if I'm wrong, they've done such a good job of covering them that it hasn't become a big news story.
21: Right.
20: Right?
21: Right. It's like, hey, I got a problem. It's like anything that goes wrong. Oh, this business sold me something and it was broken. Oh, they gave you a new one. So what? Mm-hmm. They gave you a new one. They really didn't have to, because your warranty was a year and it's been three and they gave you one anyways.
20: Well, right.
21: Great. I mean, if they're doing any news story, it should be a good one where they say, look what they did. They were so wonderful, but they don't do that kind of stuff. Right.
20: No.
21: We do. Here we are.
20: Well, and I don't think that Hyundai was pushing that narrative either. They were just quietly covering a lot of stuff.
21: Yeah. I'm sure there's some people that didn't know about it and just junked their car or sold it as is because they didn't know.
20: Right.
21: But a lot of people got this thing covered, which is great to see that they can get that. Now, there's some recalls we think they seem foolish to us. Like when you've got a 130,000 mile van and they were recalling a fuel pump that was over 12 years old,
20: right?
21: Because it might stall in traffic and cause a problem. Well, any fuel pump that's 130,000 miles and over 10 years old may just stall in traffic. So can I get one too? No, you can't. Or, how about the transmissions that fail when they're and leave you stopped in traffic, or the engines that fail because the AFM goes out and leaves you stopped in traffic,
20: right?
21: At 80,000 miles and the vehicle's only 4 years old, but no, it's out of warranty. Now, how many of those GMs that have we had with the AFM lifter failures? I mean, they call every week. We've got a problem with those. They're not bringing those back and giving you a free engine. But Hyundai has got that knock. They usually develop a knock, start burning oil, and eventually they can go out. But you got some warnings. When those AFMs go out and those Chevys, usually it's pretty fast progression. It's like, hey, what's that noise? And boom, it's done. But that will leave you stalled. I think it just depends on, you know, the company, depends on how much news it is, how much news they don't want out there,
20: how much they can fix,
21: how much they can afford to.
20: Yeah.
21: We don't see a lot of recalls on Hyundais versus, now there might be, maybe they're quiet and we could look it up on the internet and find it. But my perception is I don't see near as many as we do with General Motors and Ford. Now, yes, they do sell a lot of vehicles, maybe not as many as General Motors and Ford, but it seems like we're hearing about the big three American companies before we hear about Hyundai or even Toyota. But so maybe Hyundai's got a little extra cash and they're like, we're going to keep this problem at bay. We're going to fix this because we can. And maybe General Motors would fix all those too if they didn't have a lot of others. When you've got a lot of shareholders, you got to think about, you got to look at the whole picture and see where the money's going. A lot of stuff.
20: 866-594-4150. Here's a question that came in on the chat. I have a like new 1994 F-150 XLT Lariat 4x4 with a 5.0 and 5-speed manual, 85,000 miles on it. Four shocks in the front surprised the mechanic this week. Is this a rare off-road package? Four shocks in the front on this.
21: I don't know about how rare it is, but yes, it was an off-road package. They have two shocks on each side of it, on the heavy-duty suspension on that vehicle. Now they call them, they've got different names like FX4 and things like that on these vehicles,
20: okay.
21: But they're still not four shocks. That package, I'm not sure what they called that, but I believe they were all four Rancho shocks on those. They put them on the full-size Bronco, and they had them on the F-150s on some, okay. Not all. But we've done a few of them where they come in and we had to get shocks for them, and it would ask. Like if we go to Advance Auto Parts, we use their website direct with our Mitchell system, so we can just link right in, click the button, and it shows this is what's available on the vehicle, and it asks with two shocks or with four shocks. And we're like, because at first thoughts, you're like, oh, when we have the vehicle's got four, two in the front, two in the back.
20: Right.
21: But no, they're talking about four front shocks, and with the four front shocks, the funny thing was, is I remember the last one we got, the shocks were more expensive each, and it had four instead of buying more, and you get them a little less. But you have to do them all together.
20: Yeah.
21: All four. You can't just put, oh, I've got one leaking, let's replace one. No, I do all four so the dampening remains the same on them. But yeah, it's pretty common.
20: How much are shocks these days for a 94?
21: Oh, for those? Yeah. I bet they're somewhere between $35 and $85 a piece for that. Now, when you get into some of the other vehicles, we have a vehicle in our shop right now, and it's got shocks and struts going on it.
20: Ooh.
21: Two of they're electronic magnaride with the air. Two of them are $600 each, and the other two are $900 each. Ooh. I priced some out earlier this week for another Cadillac, and they were $1,400 each. And then we had another, I think it was a Lincoln, that had an air ride on it, and they were only $260 each for these electronic air ride, which surprised me when you compare them to the other ones. Yeah, that's
20: right.
21: A great price compared to the other ones. But still, that you wonder why people don't do shocks. That's why they don't do shocks. And then they have tire wear issues. They got 150,000 miles. The car's a little bouncy. Like, I'll just leave it because they're so expensive. You know, or a running board goes out and you got to buy a motor for it, and it's $1,800 because for one running board. That's not even the whole thing. That's just the motor.
20: 866-594-4150. Let's talk to Dean. You're on the Under the Hood Show. Dean, what can we do for you?
2: Hi, good morning. I've got a couple questions about two vehicles that I have.
21: Sure.
2: Got some unique things happened. I've got a 2001 Vette C5 with a LS1. I was having a check engine light on the other night when I was driving home. And I have a little reader, not an expensive one, but it said communication problem. It wouldn't interface with it. I tried it many times, ignition on, ignition off, do this, do that. Finally, out of frustration, I had it hooked up, and I started the vehicle. Boom, came right up. Now, is this a common occurrence, or is that something that, because before it always worked, but all of a sudden I had to start the vehicle.
21: Yeah, it's probably just something to go with that scanner. And some of the cheaper ones, they don't read as well. There's different protocols. Even in the same cars with OBD2, you have to put in the year first and sometimes the make and model, so it knows what protocol of OBD2 it's using to try to identify the vehicle. With some, it's just very slow. It has to go through every one of them before it can lock onto the correct one. Other times, it won't work at all.
2: I've had this on several vehicles. It's always worked fine, from a Chevy pickup to a Wrangler to a couple Wranglers, and it worked on the Vette here a year ago. So I was just curious if it's just an anomaly, but by starting it worked.
20: Well, over time we've had a few that we've tested out and a few that we've gone through here on the show. And there was one of them, I can't remember which one it was, and I wouldn't say if I did remember it now, because it didn't connect all the time. It would see the car as running. It would see things that, and then just if you recycled it a couple times or took it out and plugged it back in, it would work fantastic. And you'd be like, oh, I must have fixed it. And then a month later, it would be wonky again.
21: Probably one of those that I just threw out a couple weeks ago. I had like six of them, and I just said, throw them out. I didn't want to go look and see what Bluetooth they were on or anything, and they were all free. They sent them. I just like garbage because they were cheap. You know, they were like anywhere from $30 to $90 units, and they were all over 10 years old. But
20: Dean, do you have another question?
2: Yeah. I do.
20: Hold on. I'm gonna stop you there for a second. I'm going to hold you right there, and we're going to come back to you. We're going to take a quick break, and when we come back, we'll get to your second question. 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
20: 866-594-4150. Dean, did you have another question?
2: Yes, I did. I've got a couple of Jeep Wranglers. One of them has the 3.6, and I have a couple of friends that have also experienced difficulty with the engine. A mechanic in Arizona called it the 3.6 tick. And he said that after a while, they seem to have valve train problems. I bought a 2015 Wrangler with the 3.6 in it a couple of years ago. Unfortunately, it came with a 30-day warranty. And I hardly drove it out of the parking lot, and check engine light came on. To make a long story short, they had to take it in their shop and keep it for a week, gave me a rental car, and do a valve. He didn't say what they did, but they pretty much explained that it's problems with the followers and the overhead cam. A friend of ours in this Twin Cities had a Jeep Grand Cherokee with 80,000 miles, same thing. And another friend with a Wrangler, another Jeep down in Arizona had one with like 120,000 on it. And so is this something that happens in these vehicles, in this particular engine? Because they put them in a lot of vehicles.
21: Yeah, they put so many in that it doesn't take many percentage-wise to make it look like they're a giant issue. Mm-hmm. They could have maybe just 1%, one out of every 100 fail like that. But they made millions of these every year. They fit every... It's basically their engine. That's the engine they put in everything that they have. It moves their whole platform, basically, a very high percentage of it, other than the big trucks. So you're going to see this failure, but it's pretty common. Once it gets bad enough, it'll destroy the whole engine. And if it's got enough miles, people won't fix it. They'll just put an engine in it. But it's common.
2: One thing I was going to ask as a preventative, one mechanic recommended maybe changing to a little heavier weight oil.
21: Definitely not.
2: A lot of times they got 020 in them. And so I've actually switched to 530 on my Grand Cherokee, and I feel just a little more lubrication that way. And especially as hot as it is, I have no problems with that on my end. But what is your thoughts on that?
21: In the wintertime, they've looked at it and found that it can damage engines because of the heavier weight oil. It'll wear the followers out, those issues with them. Ford had the same thing with their vehicles. People were putting in heavy weight oil in the 5.4s to try to fix things, and it wasn't fixing anything, or try to prevent it. Once it had a problem, it broke anyways. But yeah, it's not, they're definitely not suggesting changes. As many of these that have failed over the whole Chrysler thing, if they thought that, but I'll guarantee you they've tested everything to try to make it better. Just like GM went to a different oil in their 6.2 engines, trying to cover up a factory defect. They would have said, Chrysler would have said, yes, let's change the oil weight, but they're not doing that. I don't think that's going to fix. In my own personal vehicle, I would never do that.
20: You generally
21: change it more often.
20: Generally, you don't change anymore. You don't change oil until the manufacturer says.
21: So the manufacturer says, with their hundreds of millions of dollars of research they're spending to try to prevent them from having a recall on something or have a negative look in the public of purchasing their vehicles, right. They want to put in what's best. And if they knew that changing an oil weight would reduce the number of failures even a little bit, they would say, just change the oil, because it costs them nothing.
20: Like some have done, like Volkswagen did, right?
21: Volkswagen did it, Audi did it, GM's done it, and it costs them nothing to say, oh, go ahead and do it.
20: Yeah.
21: Because they're not changing the oil, you're changing it. So I don't like to do that. I wouldn't do it on my own vehicle, but I would change the oil more often. That is so important. Of all the engines that come into our place that are having failures, almost zero have regular oil changes and clean oil. They've got horribly dirty oil. Their oil changes are anywhere from 6,000 miles to 10,000 miles or more. You know, it's, I know I'm supposed to change it, and I change it every five. I missed the last one or two. I'll get better next time. Okay. but it does happen. I've seen somebody put an engine in a vehicle and we give it a 1-year parts and labor warranty, unlimited mileage. They come in like 16 months later and say, there's something wrong with my engine. It's making a noise. And I look and I find the oil's never been changed. Still got our filter on it. It says Nordstrom's right at the bottom of it. You know? And, I'm like, yeah, that's out of warranty. Well, it's so close. It should be covered. You know, I might think about it. If you had changed your oil even once, but you see this filter? Oh, the one with the Nordstrom's there? No. Well, my kid was driving and I thought they were changing it. Well, no.
20: Yeah.
21: So it's oil. And oil's very expensive. We just talked last week, Chris, we were gone, but our price of oil doubled July 1st.
20: Yeah.
21: They came in and said, hey, by the way, we haven't raised it in 7 years, but now with all the prices going up, you're going to pay double for it. So all the quick lubes have had to go up, and I'm getting a lot of calls. And it starts out by saying, hey, how much are your oil changes? Mm-hmm. Because you've gone somewhere else, right? And you used to go, and they all of a sudden raised your price, and you want to know why? Well, let me tell you why it went up. So oil changes are important, even though they're more expensive.
20: Dean, thanks very much for the call. Good luck. 866-594-4150. Let's talk to Mike. You're on the Under the Hood Show. Mike, what can we do for you?
0: Hey, good morning, guys.
21: Hey.
0: So I've got a 2022 Chevy Equinox, just turned about 50,000 miles. Only issue we've had is we've got like a rock chip in the front camera, the one in the grill.
21: Oh.
0: So it's messing up the view. It's like the bottom half is kind of obscured. And I think it's probably causing this like a park assist error.
21: Mm-hmm.
0: Every time we started it, you know, if it can't see a clear camera, it gives you that and kills your park assist. Has a history before the rock chip. Has had a history of one of them COVID cars, you know, where they put some of the park assist stuff in like 6 months after we bought it.
21: Oh yeah, yeah.
0: So not entirely sure that this is the problem, but my big question is, can I replace that camera myself? The camera is like $180 or so, $150, something like that. or do I really need the dealership to realign it, refocus it?
20: Good question.
21: Well, you can
0: earn me like $400 for that.
21: Yeah, you can put it in, but you're going to have it. You are going to have the ADAS system reprogrammed and realigned. Yes, or you will have a problem with your adaptive cruise, with your park sensors, lane keeping assist. Yeah. All that relies on that. They all have to be set up. If they're, and in a lot of cases, if you put one in, it just won't operate. Like, we've put those on for people and said, you need to go, you need to go get this program. So we install it and it says, it's got a code and says must be realigned. It will not operate until it's done in a lot of cases, but it's a safety issue.
0: You guys don't even have one there. You can't do that ADAS or whatever. It's got to be a dealership.
21: We don't do it. Well, no, it has to be a body shop or dealer. There's a lot more people getting these now. It used to be that you had to have a large building with a large flat floor and like 100 feet in front of you and some targets set up, big stuff. Now they've really got it down.
0: Yeah.
21: It's a lot better. They can do it. Some guys go around here in our town with mobile units. They bring their trailer, they set it up with the vehicle, and the ground doesn't even have to be perfectly leveled because they have a level on the car. It tells them where the car is sitting, and it has levels on the unit so it knows to compensate between the two. And then it calibrates and adjusts for that. They were going around to glass shops and helping them out and doing that. When they put the glass in, they would do the mobile service. But now more and more of these people are able to buy them. They're more affordable. You can pick up units for a whole lot less and do them yourself. And
20: yeah,
21: we just are not doing them.
20: There was a time back when it was first coming out. And this is going back years and years now. It was going to be hundreds of thousands of dollars to set up a rig to be able to do this.
21: I can't remember who it was in town here that did it, but one of the dealerships actually set up a building to do it inside their building, and they were doing it for some other people. They would just, you bring your car over, make an appointment, we'll program it for you.
20: So where does Mike look? What does he look for? He gets on the internet and he types in?
21: He can get in by the camera and put it in, and then just call a glass shop and ask them. I know I had in our town, I had a glass company do our, because we knew them personally. I just said, hey, you're going to put a windshield in for us, but I need to replace the parking sensors and a camera too. Can you do it? And so they did it.
20: Okay.
21: It was like $200, and they reset the whole system because all of it has to be done at once,
20: right?
21: Not just one unit.
20: Mike, thanks very much for the call. Good luck. 866-594-4150. We're going to take a quick break. When we come back, we want to hear from you on the Under the Hood Show. 866-594-4150.
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6: I'm Elizabeth McDonald, and this is the Fox Business Report.
8: Stocks open mixed. Retail sales rose modestly in June, up 0.2%. Gasoline prices cooled last month, and the retail sales number is not adjusted for inflation. New claims for unemployment benefits fell last week, dropping by 8,000 to 208,000. United Health Group shares are up 8%. The health insurance giant is seeing business improve after making changes. Its recent quarter was upbeat. It's raising expectations for the year. United Airlines is flying more passengers. Its recent quarter was better than expected. However, United sees fuel costs increasing by nearly $6 billion this year. Shares are down 3%. J.B. Hunt shares are up 7.5%. The trucking giant is seeing demand picking up. That's your Fox Business Report. I'm Jenny Coselda. Invested in you.
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17: Another day of temperatures warming up near 92 this afternoon. South winds at 5 to 15. For tonight, clear skies, low 71. Tomorrow, back into the low to mid-90s with a southwest wind at 5 to 15. And temperatures on Saturday near 90 degrees and sunny skies. That's your weather update from the Storm Center at Kenneland TV. I'm meteorologist Brian Karstens.
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3: 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That's the number to reach us here at the Under the Hood Show. 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
3: 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You're on the Under the Hood Show. Pat, what can we do for you?
24: All right, hey guys, I got a 2018 Subaru Crosstrek with about 70,000 miles on it. And from time to time, it will, when I start it up, it will give me an enormous puff of blue smoke. I can't replicate it, so I can't bring it to the dealer. Any ideas?
21: If it's doing it just on startup, it's probably a cylinder head issue where you've got oil leaking down past the valves and getting into that cylinder, and then you start it up and that's when you get it. It could also be coming by a piston rings as well as it sits there. But, you know, things to do about that, make sure your oil level is, well, the oil's clean and the oil's at the correct level. It's not over full. Look at the PCV system and make sure you don't have oil in that. Remove the oil fill cap. Okay. Make sure you don't have a ton of blow by when the engine's running. That's just indicating
24: the engine's worn out. Is that just the nature of the beast being a Boxster style engine?
21: No, not unless it's worn out. They don't do that unless there's a problem. But yes, they can cause that engine with the flat engines like that. The cylinders are on the bottom. If they've got excess wear to them, they can get oil down that cylinder and get past the rings. If there's any wear there, they line up just right. You get some wear and it gets into the cylinder. So when you start it, you get the smoke. This thing's completely out of warranty, right?
24: Yeah. 70,000 miles, 2018.
21: 70,000 miles and you've got a smoking issue. That's a mechanical issue. So that's not a good sign. You would hope that those would last a lot longer than that.
24: Would you wait until it happens every time before you bring it in for a diagnosis, you know, rather than have them hunt it down and charge you for a diagnostic.
21: Yeah, and they're not going to, it's going to be the same news now if the, they're either going to tell you today, oh, with, you know, 85,000 miles, it needs a an engine or it needs new rings, or you can wait till it's worse and they're going to say, oh, now with 110,000 miles, you either need an engine or rings. It's going to be the same issue either way.
20: It doesn't get worse.
21: No, it's just usually just a smoking issue. But watch your oil level and see if it starts consuming oil, you're going to have to do something about it. But if it's doesn't seem to be used, if it's a negligible amount of oil between oil changes, it's not a huge concern.
24: Yeah, I haven't
21: concern.
24: Seen any change in the oil level at all.
21: Then this is real minor. Then once it starts burning oil, then you've got issues with worrying about the catalytic converter getting plugged and all that kind of stuff. So I think,
24: is that a pretty common issue with these Subarus?
21: It can happen, but I wouldn't say it's common. If I owned one, it wouldn't be a concern of mine until it actually occurred, but some can do it. Some have had some piston ring issues, but not many, not near like what we see with the Chevy Equinox and vehicles like that, that we talk about a lot for oil burning, or a Hyundai or something like that.
24: Okay. All right.
20: Thanks,
24: well,
20: man.
24: I'll just let it hang. It's all right. You guys take care.
20: Thanks for the call. That so the stuff to check, the PVC and all that, that's just to make sure that something else isn't feeding that.
21: Right. Yeah. You want to make sure you don't have another issue that's a simple fix.
20: But that's kind of what he wants, right? He wants to go find that the it needs
21: something
20: a new
21: simple.
20: PVC. Yeah. Yeah.
21: Need a new PCU valve or something. That's what we want. We all want the the easy fix.
20: Or new cap. New oil cap. Is that ever it?
21: No.
20: Okay. Just it'd be nice.
21: Fuel caps, but never the oil cap.
20: 866-594-4150. Let's talk to Paul. You're on the Under the Hood Show. Paul, what can we do for you?
1: Hi guys. Thanks for taking my call. I have got a 2014 Kia Sorento. Got a couple problems. Don't know if they're related. The main one is, this will do it while it's idling or while you're driving down the road, but it will, like, when it happens when you're driving down the road, the tach will just drop to zero. And when that happens, you have no power. I mean, it has a little bit of power, like you can keep going and it'll stay running, but it is really difficult to drive. So when it does that, you have to stop, shut it off, turn it back on, and then it's thus far always that problem will go away. And it will happen, just happened last weekend where it did it while it was idling. I left it idling for quite a while and it the engine just died. And so had to shut it off, turn it back on, then it was fine again. The other problem it has is occasionally if it sits for a few days, it will have like kind of a long crank when you start it. So I don't know if these two problems are related or not.
21: You know, my first thought when you have a tach do that and acting like yours is doing is the crank sensor on these Kias. We've put a number of those in. If that crankshaft sensor is bad, it will do that. I know our partner over at Standard has gone to great lengths to make sure they have upgraded their sensors to repair failed ones like this. So if you've got one that's real common, like in these Kias where we see a lot of them go bad, we like to get the Standard sensor because it's a tougher, more durable sensor to replace than putting a factory one back in it. That would be a good place to start. Even if that's not your issue, replacing that sensor would be a good preventive tune-up type item on this vehicle, just so you don't have it happen in the future. You know, it's 12 years old. It's got some miles on it, a lot of heat going on down there. It's something that can fail, but because if that sensor failed, it would do exactly what you have going on now. So it's a good place to start, and they're not super expensive. I would be doing that on my own if I had one. But it could be other things.
1: Okay.
21: You know, once you get that addressed, you can go through and diagnose, see if there's something else going on. But that's the first thing that comes to mind when I think about those cars with this issue. We've done a number of them that it's fixed it.
1: Okay. I will definitely start there.
20: There you go, Paul. Thanks very much for the call. 866-594-4150. Let's go to Doug. You're on the End of the Hood Show. Doug, what can we do for you?
13: Good morning, gentlemen. How's everything going?
20: Fantastic.
13: Good. Amazing. Hey, first I'd like to thank you. Not exaggerating, you probably saved me close to $10,000 over the years. My wife and I are both rural mail carriers, so nice. We're always doing some kind of maintenance. So
20: nice.
13: Thank you for that. Secondly, Chris can probably appreciate this. Russ, you might want to leave the room. But I got a 1998 Ford Ranger that I bought brand new. It's got 260,000 miles on it right now. And if I've changed the oil in that thing 12 times, I'd be surprised. But at about 170,000, I put a lift kit in it, a 6-inch aftermarket lift kit, and haven't had any problem with it since for the last 90,000 miles. Well, I just purchased a 2026 Ram 1500 4x4 that I want to put the same manufacturer lift kit in, but I can't find out any definitive information on what that does to the warranty for like the powertrain or engine or transmission, whatnot. So I was wondering if you could help me with that.
21: Well, that's very, it's a pretty big window, and it's
13: I mean, I guess I don't want to, if I have a problem with the control arm, I don't want, or if a transmission or the engine, and they're like, oh, you replaced the control arm with an aftermarket lift, so yeah, you're screwed.
21: Well, so here's what I'm getting at, I guess. We have a local dealership that installs lift kits right out their door on their vehicle. So they put them on in the dealership. It's not a factory lift kit, but they install it, and out the door it goes, and it's still under warranty. Now, if you go back into that dealership and you've got your own lift kit on there, but nothing on the lift kit caused the failure, you got a transmission failure, how can they deny you a warranty claim when they put them on themselves and won't deny the warranty claim, if you're following me there? If it's not a failure caused by the part you put on, there are some laws and rules about, you know, federal laws about being able to put on your own aftermarket parts and how they affect the warranties. And you can get online and look those up and how they work. But it generally states they have to be the same quality or better and not be the cause of the failure or warranty. So if you buy a brand new car that had an AC Delco oil filter on it and you put a Fram oil filter on it or a Wix oil filter on it, as long as that filter meets or exceeds the factory specifications and doesn't any way harm the vehicle, they are not allowed by law to void your warranty. You have the right to put those parts on there. In other word cases, though, okay, you know, if you put on a tuner on a car that modifies the factory parameters and causes the vehicle to work harder or run hotter, and it has an issue that would normally be covered by warranty, they don't have to cover it, and they usually won't because of that. But in the cases of lift kits, the biggest thing they're going to be looking at is tires. If you put tires on that were larger than what the factory specified or had available from the factory, you know, then it causes the vehicle to work harder. Then you've got issues with bearings and things, but you're going to have to look for yourself on that and see. But if you look, a lot of dealerships offer lift kits, and they're usually up to 6-inch. Most of them are 2, 3, and 4-inch lifts, but a few of them I see here do the 6-inch lift kits, or they have in the past. I've seen a number of them come in that had that factory, they call them factory, a dealership installed lift kit from some name brand suspension company. And they usually don't hurt a thing, but you've got to look into it first before you do it if you want that warranty. It sounds like your warranty, you'll put some miles on it pretty quick and you'll be out of it.
13: Yeah, well, actually, I put less than 1,000 miles a month on it.
21: Oh, it's a part-timer.
13: And I understand the suspension aspect. Like, if that goes bad, that's going to be on me. But I'm just more concerned about the, you know, replacing the Hemi or the transmission type issue versus the suspension issues.
21: Yeah, I would.
13: If the lift kit would overwork the engine or overwork the transmission, I guess.
21: Sure. I would look at it, depending on where you bought this from. See if your dealer offers lift kits.
20: And get that one.
21: And if they, well, yeah, get that one for one, the same brand. But if they do offer it, ask them first. First question is say, oh, hey, if I buy a brand new truck and you install this lift kit, does it affect the warranty? And if they say no, then say, well, oh, I bought a brand new 26 from you and I put the same lift kit on, so I've still got the full warranty, right? And then they'll back up and they'll say, well,
20: we have to,
21: except for the parts you put on, but yes, the other stuff is covered just like ours would be. You want to see what's going on there. I would definitely ask the question.
20: And Doug, on that Ranger, you bought it brand new?
14: Yep.
20: Yeah, so it's brand new.
14: It's been around the world with me.
20: Yeah, you bought it brand new. It's
14: been
20: still
14: around the world with me. That's what I'm saying.
20: Yeah.
14: Why change the oil if it's still running?
20: Exactly. It's as far as I'm concerned, it's still brand new. You just got that thing. It's fine. Thanks for the call. 866-594-4150. We're going to take a quick break. When we come back, we want to hear from you on the Under the Hood Show.
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20: 866-594-4150. That's the number to reach us here at the Under the Hood Show. Let's go to Virginia and talk to Thomas. You're on the Under the Hood Show. Thomas, what can we do for you?
26: Good morning, gentlemen. Colin, I have an 07 Tundra. It's got a 5.7 four-wheel drive, just over 100,000 miles on it right now. I bought it with 95,000 miles on it, and when I bought it, didn't have an issue with it that I could tell right away, but having since driven it, there's two seeming to be correlated issues. One of them is if I do a cold start and put it in drive, it doesn't seem like the transmission engages, so I can get up to about 3,000 to 4,000 RPM and the car will just barely crawl. And then another issue is if it does, I've never had both of these at the same time, but if it doesn't do that at startup and I drive it for a minute or so, I live in a community, so trying to get out of the community and get onto the road, trying to go from third to fourth, it'll give a terrible lurch. Like it'll try to rev up or rev down to shift gears and then it can't hit the next gear. So then it revs back up and thinks it can hit it. So then it drops back down. So it gives you that really bad lurching effect. So just trying to figure out if you have any advice on that.
21: Yeah, that's not good. You know, first step is check the fluid, make sure it's full and it's clean. If it is,
26: yeah. I had it drain and filled.
21: Yeah.
26: And at a shop, and they took a video of it for me, and it was completely clean when it came out. So my suspicion is that the dealer I bought it from probably knew and had it drained and filled.
21: Yeah, that's awful clean, because they don't come out clean when they've got 10,000 miles on them. They're already looking, starting to change a little bit. So they probably tried to change it too, or that not necessarily the dealer, but the person who owned it before was having an issue. They changed the fluid trying to fix it. It didn't fix it, so they took it and traded it in.
26: That's very, very, yeah.
21: That happens.

0: if you're pulling something big and heavy. I bet it's probably been overpulled. Now that you've got some miles on it after they've changed this fluid, if you pull the pan off and actually look in the bottom of the pan and not just drain it, you're probably going to find some clutch materials in there. It's probably worn out. Those are very tough transmissions. We do very few of them in our shop, but we've done some. We did one this year and we did one last year that I can think of. So they do go bad, but they don't fail very often. They're very tough.
1: I bought an OBD Lynx Pro and had it scanning the transmission system as I was driving it. And then I don't interpret that data. I can't do it, but I put it into an AI bot and it diagnosed it and said the most likely culprit was the torque converter and that I could get the torque converter replaced and probably not have to replace the full transmission. Do you think that's a wise diagnosis or should I just do the whole thing?
0: I don't think that's accurate. Because the issue, because you told me two things. If you said that when you start it, you're having an issue like you were, maybe.
1: Mm-hmm.
0: But you've got a second issue that's only affecting one gear, and that's what AI is missing. They're not able to discern those two things. They look at one thing and say, "Well, this is the most common issue when people report this." Because if 1,000 people post on the internet, their transmission felt like it was slipping cold and we replaced the torque converter, it's going to pick that up and tell you that's the most likely cause. Yeah. But that lurch between just one gear in that higher gear tells me you've got something else going on in that transmission. That's separate from the torque converter. Now, if it did it in every single gear, I'd be like, yeah, it could be a torque converter issue. And we're seeing more and more of those fail lately. But also, if they go too long, that failing torque converter can damage the whole transmission with metal particles being left behind inside of there. But I think your transmission might be on the way out.
1: Okay. The next question I have then is, it's obviously a huge cost to replace the transmission. What is the likelihood that it gets me stuck on the side of the road as it is right now?
0: It can.
1: It doesn't happen every single time.
0: Yeah, if it's not doing it every single time, it can do that, but it's... might also go for, you know, you might be able to just slow down and limp your way home or to a repair shop or at least get off the road. You know, just stopping completely as you're going 70 miles an hour and all of a sudden, boop, it just stops and doesn't pull anymore. That can happen, but it's a lot more rare than you being able to slow down and get off the exit and get stopped somewhere
2: it
0: safe.
2: It starts happening more often.
0: Yeah.
2: Stuff.
0: Yeah, we see that. Otherwise, you'd see cars just all over the road. Stopped. Now and then you see them, but not all the time.
2: So you would, Russ, you would chance it for a while, budget, start saving. If I knew
0: I wasn't going to fix it, I mean, I'd either stop driving it or I would budget to get it fixed.
2: Yeah. But I mean, you could, he can keep driving it for a while, babying it and
0: I would,
2: and saving up for,
0: I would think it's possible to do that. You know, you got to use your own judgment. You never know, but I think it's possibility. Yeah. It could go for a long
2: time. But you probably wouldn't have your daughter just drive it every day.
0: No, I'd be, it'd be me driving it only.
2: Mm-hmm. Yeah.
0: Getting where I'm going.
1: Yeah.
2: Does that help you out, Thomas?
1: I don't tow anything with it. Yeah, it does a lot. I don't tow anything with it and I don't use it for a big load. So I don't imagine. So the fact that it's happening without a load on the truck, it's kind of already kind of getting me on edge.
0: Yeah.
1: So yeah, I'm kind of in the boat of just risk it and see what happens and try to save up, like you're saying. So, but someone did mention that there might be solenoids. I had a shop look at it and they said that there was solenoids per gear.
0: There are.
1: I don't know. I understand. And he said that maybe a solenoid was plugged and he could try replacing a solenoid. Have you ever heard of this or does it have any idea of working?
0: And we'd suggest if you're saving up your money, you know, you can get it in and say, hey, can we get this, look at it and see if we can get it fixed? You know, that's a possibility as well. And they can also plug a scanner into it and drive it and look at the data. But to take that pan off of there, they're going to take the fluid out and you're going to have to, at the minimum, it's going to be the cost of the diagnosis plus the cost of the fluid. You'll probably have, you know, to get in there and work that valve body, make sure the valves move and put a solenoid in it, probably $600-$700
2: So they can check that, but they usually do it on the way to replacing the whole thing. They check it before while they're replacing it, they check it first type of thing. Yeah.
0: Because they can take it out and look at it and turn on the solenoids with a scanner with the bidirectional controls and say, hey, this solenoid

0: working or it's not. And they think, yeah, you know what? The thing's really sluggish. Let's go ahead and put a solenoid in it first. We think this is probably going to fix your issue. But if not, they'll just say, yeah, everything looks like brand new in there. Let's just keep taking it out and not waste your money putting fluid in it again and parts that won't fix it.
1: Wonderful. Well, thank you very much for the advice. And I also want to just give a shout out to my dad for recommending me to y'all. He's been listening for a long time in Florida. So.
2: All right.
3: Cool.
1: But yeah, thank you all very much for your time. I appreciate it.
3: Thanks, Thomas. And let's give the world the benefit of the doubt. Is it possible that someone and the place don't there's no nefariousness? No one planned to do this?
0: They could have been told when they said, you know what, it's time for a bigger truck because my 12,000-pound boat just won't pull very well behind here. And let's just go trade it in. And they traded it in, and they said, hey, this thing should have some fluid changes. But I get a little nervous if I see a brake controller and the fluid. And if I was doing a used car inspection on this, I would look at it and go, oh, brake controller. Well, let's check the differentials. Let's check the transfer case. Let's check the transmission. Oh, look, it's got brand new fluid in the transmission. Now let's do some test driving here and see how it feels. Just get a little check.
3: If you were doing a used car inspection and found the brake trailer brake kind of tucked up in a way and checked the fluid and it were brand new, would that be like a...
0: That'd be an alarm to me.
3: Yeah.
0: I'd say, why would they worry about changing it right before they traded it in?
3: Yeah.
0: That's when I pull up my Carfax service history and I look and see, have they been doing regular services?
3: Yeah.
0: Oh, look, every 30,000 miles they change the fluid. I'm not worried about it. But if it never been changed and right before they sold it?
3: 866-594-4150. That's hour one of the End of the Hood Show. Hour two is coming up.
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5: It's criminal lawlessness. I'm Dave Anthony, Fox News. That's what Iran's calling the renewed U.S. military attacks as it retaliates with strikes in neighboring countries. A military spokesman saying,
6: we once again stress that under no circumstances and in no way will we allow the United States, as a foreign and extra-regional country, to interfere in the Strait of Hormuz. This is Iran's inviolable red line.
5: Though President Trump insists the U.S. controls the strait while blocking all of Iran's ports, Fox's Peter Doocy reports from the White House.
7: The U.S. shot some Hellfire missiles into the smokestack of a commercial vessel in the Strait of Hormuz that was ignoring military commands to steer clear of an Iranian port. President Trump is very serious about enforcing this naval blockade as he tries to figure out what to do next.
5: Well, the president's vowing even worse attacks on Iran next week, but Vice President Vance tells the Joe Rogan Experience podcast there will be no U.S. ground forces trying to force regime change.
8: To propose sending in the troops, you're basically saying that the U.S. military should do the job for the Iranian people. We're not in that business anymore.
5: President Trump will address the nation tonight, 9 p.m. Eastern, with a big focus on election integrity as he continues to claim there was fraud in the 2020 election he lost. While the president urges Congress to pass new voting regulations like proof of citizenship and voter ID, restrictions on mail-in ballots, Senate Minority Leader Chuck Schumer says Democrats are united
9: to make sure that we can combat these attempts to steal the election.
5: Flooding keeps getting worse in parts of South Texas.
10: Rivers, creeks, and streams in Uvalde blowing up, basically shutting down all roadways of this town. We started off Tuesday with a foot of rain in the area, and then yesterday another explosion in this area of rain as first responders from all over the region on the ground and in the air, plucking people out of peril.
5: That's Fox Weather's Robert Ray in Uvalde. 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
2: From the Kello.com News Center, I'm Tom Rooney. Governor Larry Roden is encouraged by a new poll from Kelloland TV News and Emerson College Polling. He has a 62-32% lead over Aberdeen businessman Toby Doden, according to the poll. The two face off in a runoff election July 28th. The regional farm economy is slipping further into negative territory, according to the monthly Rural Main Street Index from Creighton University. High input costs and low commodity prices remain as the biggest problems. Regional bankers say grain prices are the greatest challenge facing farmers right now. Sioux Falls has one of the lowest unemployment rates in the nation. Skilled workers are in high demand. Southeast Technical College is working to provide those workers to industry and businesses. President Corey Klossman says there are a couple of fields in which demand is particularly high.
12: One is in the health areas, specifically in nursing, surgical technology, and sonography. So also helping with ultrasounds, that kind of thing. But then also in the trades, as we see Sioux Falls continue to grow, obviously the new businesses and the new homes need workers.
2: The school recently added another cohort for students wanting to become electricians. Already, the openings are filled, and there's a waiting list. Triple-digit temperatures across South Dakota, with a few exceptions. Sioux Falls, Chamberlain, Watertown, and Aberdeen are the only larger communities that have not seen a day above 100 degrees so far this year. Thunderstorms expected Sunday could provide some relief from the current heat wave. And a Corvette on every corner and then some in downtown Sioux Falls last night for the return of hot summer nights. The event was moved back downtown after several years at the Sioux Empire Fairgrounds. Trophies were also handed out last night to the five winners for the best Corvettes. From the Kello.com News Center, I'm Tom Rooney.
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13: Another very warm day today. Our high temperature 92 with a south wind at 5 to 15. Lots of sunshine. Clear skies tonight. Low temperature 71. Tomorrow we heat up into the low to mid 90s with a southwest wind at 5 to 15. And temperatures likely near 90 on Saturday. That's your weather update from the Storm Center at Kelloland TV. I'm meteorologist Brian Karstens.
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16: Welcome to the Under the Hood Show. We are glad to have you with us. Russ Evans is here to answer your automotive questions.
0: Thanks for joining us under the hood.
16: Shannon Nordstrom is not here to answer your questions this week, but I'm Chris Carter and I am here to answer the phones at 866-594-4150. 866-594-4150. We'll start this hour in Idaho with John. You're on the Under the Hood Show. John, what can we do for you?
17: Hi. I have a 2014 Yukon has the small V8. I don't know the cubic or whatever it is, cc's. But when we park it in the garage, sometimes we smell a faint gasoline smell. It doesn't appear to be leaking any place, like from the injector rail or any place that my mechanic can find. But it's consistent, but it isn't. The mechanic finally threw up his hands and said, drive it until it breaks or something, you know. Is there something that he isn't aware of that may be causing the gas fumes to leak out of the car?
3: So it doesn't do it all the time, but it does it regularly.
17: No. Yes.
3: Okay.
17: And I know that's a contradiction, but...
3: No, I know it, but that I know what you mean.
0: Mm-hmm.
17: You notice it regularly.
0: Well, and it's worse on hot days, isn't it? When it's been really hot out? Air temp?
17: Yes, it is.
0: Yeah, so the purge system in that fuel tank, when it vents, you can smell a little bit of raw fuel from it. So when it's really hot, you might get that, whereas you wouldn't when it's not. You've got more pressure in the fuel tank. Many things could cause that. A fuel cap in that. So the system is sealed, but it is made to vent when it reaches a certain pressure. It's not going to allow it to get up to, you know, 100 pounds and explode.
17: Sure.
0: Have the tank or something blow up. So it will let off some vapor. So if it was hot enough, it could let off some vapors into the garage, but then that should go away. It only takes one drop of fuel to get a horrendous smell, but I think it's more of a vapor issue, and it could be fuel cap, you know, where you've got a leak there. On the capless systems, they've had leaky filler necks.
17: O-rings or something.
0: Yeah, but you've got a cap on yours still, don't you, on the 14?
17: Yeah.
0: So on the 14, if it's a fuel, you know, the fuel cap too, and a fuel cap is venting at a lower pressure than it was originally designed for. If it's got some dirt in there and contamination, that could do it. Our partner at Motorrad's been making fuel caps and closure caps and electronics and stuff but for years, but they started out with fuel caps. They make a really good one. I would try that, because it's so cheap and, you know, it's an inexpensive fix. Start with a fuel cap and see if there's any difference, because if that thing is supposed to vent at X amount of pounds, but it's venting at half of that, normally it might keep it contained, but on a hot day, it's just seeping by a little bit and you're able to smell it. And it's hard to narrow down what end it's coming from. Is it coming out on the engine side or is it coming out the back end? You won't know with a fuel smell like that, because it dissipates so fast and it just permeates
3: the air. It's super strong. It gets you every time, and then it's gone.
0: Yeah. It's like Shannon after he's been to Taco John's. Right. It's just everywhere, and then it's gone.
3: Mm-hmm.
0: You know, if you run. So your car has got the same thing. Just a little bit of fuel vapor coming out the cap area could do that.
3: And that's could be a bigger problem. But it also, it's doing that because it's reaching a point where it needs to vent, which is good.
0: But it may be less than what, if it's the cap, it could be venting it less than what it should. Or if it's even going by one of the seals where the lines are pressed together, they're just slid together with rubber tubes, it could be passing by one of those when it's warmer. If it is doing that under pressure, it's never going to set the check engine light off, because that's testing under a vacuum, and it may pull it down and not leak under a vacuum, but it leaks when it gets to excess pressure because of the temp. And that would be something I think would get worse and bad enough where they would be able to find it with a smoke machine down the road if it becomes really bad. And they might even, when you test that system, you tested it under 2 PSI, and it can go over 2 PSI. If you ever look at a gas can that's full in your garage on a hot day, you're like, whoa, that thing looks like it's ready to explode, and you let the pressure off. It might have 4 or 5 pounds in it, and that's enough to get that smell without it leaking.
3: So in John's case, replace the cap and then see what happens, and not too much to worry about yet when it's still intermittent.
0: But if you see moisture on the ground, that's when you get yourself a piece of tape and you put on the side of the vehicle at the exact location that is, fore or aft.
18: Oh, yeah. Say,
0: it's right here, so you can tell the shop. You draw a little arrow on it. This is exactly where it dripped, right here, but up under the car.
18: Mm-hmm.
0: Great, thank you, because now I can look instead of looking at the whole thing, trying to, you know, in 30 feet of line all coiled up and moving through. Where is the leak? I don't know, but you give me a piece of tape, painter's tape, I'll find it.
3: John, thanks very much for the call. Good luck. 866-594-4150. Let's go to Pennsylvania and talk to Robert. You're on the End of the Hood Show. Robert, what can we do for you?
19: Good morning, Chris and Russ.
3: Hey.
19: A friend of mine bought a 2019 King Ranch, 10-speed with a 10R80 transmission. Mm-hmm. Unfortunately, it has a lot of miles, 190,000 miles. But we were going down the highway, and everything went blank. The navigation system, the dashboard. So we pulled over. It wouldn't start. We left it sit for about 10 minutes. When it started and we started going, it started giving us a violent shift in the transmission. So violent, we had to bring it home and we had to keep it in fourth gear all the way home. And we changed the transmission fluid, which was a little bit dirty, not that bad. And then we didn't flush it. We just changed it. And now when we run it, we still have the violent shift. And when we put it from park to reverse, it'll rev up a little bit before it goes into reverse. And it'll do the same thing in drive. And then the wrench comes up on the dashboard.
0: Have you looked the codes on this at all? You looked at the scan data?
19: Yes, we looked at this. We have a Snap-on. We are not getting any codes whatsoever.
0: How about when the wrench comes on? Have you scanned it when the wrench comes on and leave it running?
19: No, we haven't. No.
0: Do that. Find out if it's something, because it may be resetting every time you turn the key off, and it may be a voltage issue. If you lost the dash, two things have happened here. Either you lost some voltage, some ground, something's going on there, so you lost a connection, and it caused the transmission to shift weird and killed the dash, or you've got a problem internally with the transmission, possibly the shift control module in there, a transmission module. When it fails, if it failed, it could have shorted the data bus and just killed all the gauges and nav and all that stuff because it lost communication temporarily. So it could be a problem in the transmission, in the module, which would be electronic, causing all this, or it could be a separate outside voltage issue. I'd want to know by scanning it when it's occurring. That wrench comes on, let's scan it right away. And if we did that and it says loss of communication, then we need to check our power and ground at that transmission module and make sure that's always there. And if it is, then we know we've got a problem with the module and it's going to need some work there. But if we see a power loss, then we could fix that. It could be as simple as a power loss causing that.
19: Okay. So it wouldn't be the transmission itself. I mean, the clutches, anything internal other than the shift module.
0: Very unlikely because of the way you described it. Losing other components in the vehicle and then having an electrical type issue. I don't think that the clutches would do. I think it's going to be something electronic that's causing the shifting issue. Now, it could turn into a bigger issue because you've got this electric thing. But I think it's going to be more electric.
3: That's where it's starting. Robert, thanks very much for the call. Good luck. 866-594-4150. We're going to take a quick break. When we come back, we want to hear from you on the End of the Hood Show.
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22: 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This is Under the Hood.
16: 866-594-4150. That's the number to reach us here at the Under the Hood Show. Let's talk to Fran. You're on the Under the Hood Show. Fran, what can we do for you? Oh, you got that radio on loud in the background. I'm going to turn you down just for a second and give you a chance to turn the radio down. And then I'll come back to you on the phone, Fran. I'm coming to you on the phone. Fran, what can we do for you?
23: Right. I have a 2017 Honda Ridgeline. I just replaced the timing belt, water pump, front end work, wheel alignment. Do whatever they recommend doing. They're telling me I need a 3x3 flush because the door converter has some oil buildup. And this is something I'm not familiar with any of that. I'm not sure. Tell me, is that something we need to look at? They say it won't hurt anything, but...
0: You need a transmission flush, is what they're saying?
23: Yeah, here's what they said. Recommend 3x3 transmission flush to remove buildups in torque converter.
0: Well, I've never heard of a 3x3 transmission flush, but maybe just a transmission flush. If you have not had the transmission serviced in this vehicle and it's got, you know, over 60,000 miles on it, it's a good idea to change the transmission fluid. It's just a good idea. I don't know why they're getting this fancy name for it. 3x3, 4x4, 2x2, whatever they're saying, but if they're going to change the transmission fluid, changing the transmission fluid would be a good idea. If they can't give you a better explanation for it, you might check with another shop and have them give you.
16: Is it an internal code for them?
0: I don't know. Yeah, possibly. Like, I'm just, you might check with somebody
16: free,
0: else.
16: Bay 3.
0: Yeah. Hey, can you, what's the cost to change the transmission fluid? But it's important to change the fluid on these vehicles. It's a very good idea. I don't know about buildup in the torque converter.
23: I did that at 60,000.
0: Okay, and how many miles run it now?
23: I did it at 60,000, 98. So I did it 38,000 miles ago.
0: If you did it 38,000 miles ago, unless you're towing with this vehicle, I don't think it's due again. I'd probably be looking at 100, and when you get to 120, so you got another 60 on it, I'd be changing the fluid then.
23: And here's what they're telling me, and I tried to explain it to them. It seems like it... in lower speeds, going through the lower gears, lopes a little bit. They said they took it out for a drive, and they call it a shutter.
0: Yeah.
23: So you can feel it, and they said it absolutely not hurting anything, but need to flush that transmission 3 times.
0: Okay. Well, what they're talking about, by that, when they say that, it gives a little more info for us. What they're going to do is they're going to drain it, and they're going to fill it. 3 times. They'll drain it, they'll fill it, they'll run it through the gears, they'll drain it, they'll fill it, they'll run it through the gears, because they are not flushing it. They're just performing a transmission service to get as much of the fluid out and change as they can. But every time if you drain out 3 quarts and you fill it with 3 quarts and you run it, you're mixing that new fluid with the old fluid. So each time you dilute it a little more. It's not a 100% flush. It just cleans it. But if they change that fluid and put an additive in it, they might be able to fix your shutter that's caused by varnishes building up in the torque converter and the torque converter slipping. That's what they mean when they're when they're saying that. A little more info.
3: Yeah, that now helps. I'm on board.
0: Yeah, now we got it. So that's what they're trying to prevent, so you don't have to replace the whole torque converter at some point or the transmission.
3: Is there a chance that since it's something that you could live with, mm-hmm. is it going to be, if he does this, will it be worse and break it maybe?
0: I don't think it's going to break it.
3: Okay.
0: It's either already broken or it's going to take care of it.
3: So the question is, can he just put up with it or not, right?
0: Right.
3: Otherwise, wait a while.
0: Right.
3: Does that help you out there, Fran?
23: Well, my thought is, my thought is I'm just going to check with a straight transmission shop rather than a dealer. And
0: good idea.
23: See what they say. I mean, I anticipate cost a little less money, too. So
3: there you go. Fran, thanks very much for the call. I think until he gets that fixed, he could just keep riding the motorcycle or whatever he was when he called in there with the or open air converter. Whatever he was driving there was there's a lot going on there. Probably in the back.
0: Front end loader.
3: Yeah. Yeah.
0: Train engine with a radio in it.
3: Yeah, he's just take the train wherever you're going there, friend. 866-594-4150. Let's talk to Jim in Colorado. You're on the End of the Hood Show. Jim, what can we do for you?
1: Hey, good morning. Always great to talk with you. I have a 2007 Mini Cooper with the direct injection engine, and getting ready to do another oil change on it. About 24,000 miles ago, I had to do the walnut treatment on it, and then about 10,000 miles ago, I used, when I do oil change about every 3,500 miles, I used that CRC intake valve and turbo cleaner on it.
0: Good idea.
1: And, well, and that was my main question was, since I'm getting ready to do another oil change, is the CRC the best product that you would recommend for this?
0: For this application, what you have going on, we would definitely recommend that CRC cleaner. This is an engine that is very prone to this problem, and so prone that if you don't keep it clean in between, it's like not brushing your teeth between cleaning at the dentist. That dentist can get it clean, but that's a big cleaning. If you don't do it in between, it's going to make it even worse and can cause a failure of your teeth. Well, it can cause a failure of this car engine as well, because you're building up all sorts of carbon in there, and it's you got to mechanically remove it with a walnut shell blasting. If people are they're like, what's walnuts? Well, they use a ground walnut shell and blast in there to clean the back of these valves, and then they're able to be, when the engines run, it doesn't hurt anything because they're soft. But if you run the cleaner, run that CRC cleaner in between, hopefully you won't need another professional walnut shell cleaning in this car. Hopefully that'll keep you clean.
3: Is this a product he puts in and leaves in, or he puts in 10 minutes before the oil change?
0: You put it in to run it. You know, it's sprayed through and then run through. So
3: follow the directions.
0: He can do it all himself, but you know, follow the directions carefully on all the products, but it's very important to use it.
3: Does that help you out there, Jim?
1: Well, yes. But my second question is there an additive that you would recommend between, on each oil change? And I do the CRC about every 10,000 miles. Yep. And I was wondering, which is, you know, like every three oil changes. And so is there a recommended additive for the oil or for the fuel?
0: Not every time you change it, but the CRC GDI service kit, which is gasoline direct injected engine, that is very important to use on, like I said, again, on in combination with the turbo cleaner. You know,
1: I was thinking in terms of a fuel additive.
0: Yeah, no. I mean, you can use, well, the CRC G2P, the guaranteed to pass, is a good cleaner that will help clean that whole fuel system out. And no, you don't have to use it every single tank, but you know, how many miles do you put on this thing in a month, do you know?
1: Well, I only put on about 2,500 miles a year.
0: Oh, a year? Oof.
1: Yeah.
0: You know what? That low, I would probably use, if you're putting 2,500 miles a year in it, I would split that up into, so you're not even using a tank of gas a month, like every, let's see, about every 3 months you put a tank of gas in it?
1: That's about right.
0: Yeah, I was just kind of adding up the miles per gallon that car gets. I would, you know, if you're putting it every 3 months, I would probably put the, I would do that every other tank then. Twice a year, I would use a CRC G2P, the guaranteed to pass, in the fuel.
3: And it'll system. Tell you on the bottle, too, how much to use. It might be a little bit every time, depending
0: use the correct amount, but put it in there just twice a year, you know, every other tank, if you're just going two tanks like that a year. And that'll really help, too. So keep it spotless inside.
1: And that's the fuel additive.
0: Yes.
1: Guaranteed to pass.
0: Correct.
1: Okay, great. Well, I appreciate your insight on this, and always enjoy your show.
3: Thanks very much for the call, Jim. Good luck. And we should say, too, that we work with CRC. Mm-hmm. There are others, too, but that's something you've seen success with, so that's why we mentioned that one specifically.
0: And he specifically asked about it, so
3: right.
0: We'll help you out with those questions.
3: 866-594-4150. That's the number to reach us here at the End of the Hood Show. We're going to take a quick break. When we come back, we want to hear from you. 866-594-4150.
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6: 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Rod Bain with USDA has the story.
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24: 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That has raw meat or poultry juices on it. That has foodborne illness bacteria on it. Have a different set of utensils there at your grill ready to swap is important, or taking those tongs inside to wash and sanitize before bringing them back out.
9: Smoking meats is a low and slow cooking method, but how low can you go?
24: The smoker needs to be set between 225 degrees Fahrenheit and 300 degrees Fahrenheit throughout the cooking process. Anything less than 225 degrees is going to be too low for the food to move through the danger zone and really cook fast enough and hot enough for the bacteria to be killed.
9: And use a food thermometer to determine if meat has reached proper internal cooking temperatures. I'm Rod Bain reporting for the U.S. Department of Agriculture in Washington, D.C.
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5: Another day of temperatures warming up near 92 this afternoon. South winds at 5 to 15. For tonight, clear skies, low 71. Tomorrow, back into the low to mid 90s with a southwest wind at 5 to 15. And temperatures on Saturday near 90 degrees and sunny skies. That's your weather update from the Storm Center at Kevilland TV. I'm meteorologist Brian Karstens.
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0: Like Devin Barnes. Congratulations from our friends over at Berkeley One Classics. 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
3: Mm-hmm.
0: Like I do. I love my cars.
3: 866-594-4150. Let's go to Canada and talk to Darren. You're on the Under the Hood Show. Darren, what can we do for you?
10: Hey, Chris and Russ. I've got a question on my 2016 Grand Caravan. It's at 203,000 kilometers, so about 125,000 miles. And under the driver's side, up by the front wheel, but in about 4 or 5 inches, there was a puddle, and I'm assuming it's oil that's been leaking from somewhere. Could that be the front valve gasket? Now, the part of that that I'll also tell is since I switched to high mileage oil, the spot hasn't gotten any bigger or any wetter. It's just that still that stickiness. And then I've noticed when you step on the gas, it's makes that almost like a cigarette smoke kind of smell come through the vents. Would that be part of that valve thing, or could that be like the oil filter housing? Because I know that sometimes is an issue on the Pentastar. Sometimes they kind of rot out.
0: On a caravan, you have two very possible leak areas. Either the transmission side cover gasket, which is right in that area, or the front valve cover. Both of them very common. The third one is the engine oil cooler filter housing assembly, which is under the intake manifold. That is the first one we see leak on all those all the time. Those are leaking, and that will get deep enough in there that it'll start spilling over and it'll run down to the exhaust, and you'll smell it when you accelerate. And it can leak in that area as it spills over and runs down the back of the transmission. First, we need to find out where it's leaking. If it's, you know, a valve cover, make sure you follow around to the intake side, look down with a flashlight where that oil filter goes right in the center of the engine, and see if it's full. If it's got a pool of oil, don't worry about the valve cover yet, because it'll make it look like a valve cover. If that's what you got going on, our partner over at Dorman sells a updated aluminum housing instead of the cheap plastic one that came with from the factory, and that'll fix your issue there permanently. But if it's not that, if that's dry in there, look at the valve cover, because gravity, look at the top, work your way down. If the valve covers are dry, look at the front side of that transmission pan gasket. It's going to be a black side cover that's vertical between the radiator and the transmission there, and it will leak around the outside of that, and that's as simple as just taking it off and replacing it, replace the seal, you know, put it back together and fill it with fluid. We do a number of those. They do leak, but with that low of miles on that vehicle, or kilometers, you still got a great vehicle, and it should last a lot of years if you can get this leak fixed. But you definitely want to fix that, especially in a passenger van like that. You don't want that smell coming in there.
10: No, so what was the one with coolant that you said, though? Sorry, I was writing as you were speaking.
0: the one is the engine oil cooler in the center of the engine. It's what the oil filter screws into. That'll fill the whole valley of the engine up. The second one is the valve cover, usually on the, it can be the front or rear valve cover by the window or by the radiator. The third one is the side cover of the transmission. A lot of times they just call it the transmission oil pan gasket, but it's a side cover on that transmission, covers the valve body up.
10: Yeah, and I'm wondering if that's it then, because so the mechanic I use is the former service manager at the Chrysler dealership here in town.
0: Sure.
10: And he's never recommended changing the fluid. So it's got that 126,000 miles on it, and the fluid's never been flushed. So that's leading me to think that, and it likes to shift hard. So
3: will that get where it's leaking and burn too?
0: For sure.
3: Darren, and he should, since he's tried different oil, the leak hasn't changed, and he should already be on top of this, right? We shouldn't be this far into it before he calls.
0: Yeah, if it's been leaking this long, we should. Yeah,
3: Darren, I don't want you to
10: listen. Stop. I'm on the road in outside sales. Downtime is lost sale. Come on, you know.
3: All right. Yeah, as someone who would also not have done, I would do all.
0: Chris
3: the
0: would
3: other-
0: be like, "Should I fix this? When did it start? 6 years ago.
3: Yeah, I was in my 40s." Darren, thanks very much for the call. Good luck. 866-594-4150. Let's talk to Chuck. You're on the Under the Hood Show. Chuck, what can we do for you?
4: Good morning, gentlemen. I have a 2014 Ram 1500 pickup. I recently had an issue with the ignition switch where I would get no crank unless I messed with the ignition switch, jiggled it a little bit. Shortly after that, I could always get it to start. It might take 4 to 5 minutes messing with it. I could always get it to start until recently, and now I've got no start. And I've also got a low-pressure fuel sensor code message on my dash. I've replaced the ignition switch thinking that was the problem, and I got no crank at this point. I'm just curious if you guys have any history on something like that.
0: With the no cranks on these, we've had a large number of problems with the ignition switch, that keyless switch in the dash. It's keyless. It has a key, but not really. We've had a problem with that module in there. You got to put them in and program them. But we've also had issues with starters. We've put a lot of starters on these vehicles. It's like they come in and go, "Hey, my truck's not starting. It's got to be something serious because I tried this and that." And just a starter. So it's possible your starter's out.
4: I did put a starter in it less than 6 months ago, and I actually pulled it out the other day when I couldn't get it started, and I took it, had it bench tested, and the starter is still good in that regard. Now, I've been down a rabbit hole with this thing, and I did put a new, last night I bought a new TIPM, and I threw that in there. But at this point, I think it's a programming or a safety lockout thing, because I still don't get any crank with anything, and I'm just a little frustrated. I don't know where to go with it at this point.
0: Well, if you put that TIPM in, unless it's a pre-programmed module, like some of the Dorman ones they sell there with the pre-programmed ones, it has to be programmed or it won't start. And if you put that ignition switch assembly in, that's got to be programmed or it won't start, because it's got a theft in it. So when you replace that box in there, that little key without the blade goes into, then that's got to be programmed.
4: Yep.
0: Yeah, it won't crank without that programmed.
4: The TIPM I bought from Billions, and I'm pretty sure they pre-programmed it, but the the ignition switch was not. That was just I bought it off from O'Reilly's or somebody. So
0: I have never seen personally a pre-programmed TIPM from a dealership. If you put it in, or any of their parts except for instrument clusters, you got to put it in and program it. You can ask them and they'll tell you for sure. I believe those, you put them in and you program them, because they have to communicate with the body module and other things in the vehicle in order to program it. The Dorman ones, though, a lot of those are pre-programmed. They they learn. They go out and they look at the other information on the car, and they write the VIN and they program it for you. So call the dealer and ask them, the parts department, ask them if it's pre-programmed, because it will say on their screen.
3: Okay.
0: When they're buying the part, it'll say this module must be programmed.
3: And even if it was, it might be the ignition.
0: Oh yeah, for sure. The ignition though, 100%, it has to be programmed for sure to match the vehicle.
3: Chuck, thanks very much for the call. Good luck. 866-594-4150. Let's talk to Doug. You're on the End of the Hood Show. Doug, what can we do for you?
11: Oh, hey, guys. So wife's car is a 22 Buick Envision. And in mornings or on the first start of the day, the throttle response is very slow. I think you can push the accelerator down, say, like an inch or so before the engine kind of starts to take off. And usually it'll cause it to downshift, and it just feels like you're off to the races, kind of thing. But, you know, through the day as the car's kind of warmed up, that problem isn't as drastic. So not sure if that's just kind of a normal quirk for those Buicks or what you guys might think.
0: It may be. Without driving it and feeling it, I wouldn't know for sure. But, you know, it could also have some kind of a fuel issue going on where it's needing more throttle in order to go. It sounds like if you're pushing it down further, it's not just a throttle body or something sticking. It sounds like it's not getting the power it needs to go. So you're having to step on it, and then it downshifts and goes. Could even be something in the transmission acting up. But the way to figure that out is to, if there's no codes, there's no lights coming on, scanner needs to be plugged in, the data needs to be read, and they'll look at fuel trims is what a mechanic will do to see if it's adding extra fuel or taking away fuel because it's rich or lean. They'll look at the mass airflow sensor readings and see if that is flowing properly, because one that's dirty would do this. It would have a hesitation, a bog, and then it'd still be in its range, so it wouldn't set a light, but it could change the fuel trims on the oxygen sensors a little bit as well. So that could be looked at, but it'll take somebody who is familiar with reading the data to know what it's supposed to be versus what it is now currently and when it's warm versus somebody who can just plug it in and say, oh, there's no codes, we're good. And that happens. I have really good techs at our shop, and when they look at stuff, they know the difference. I mean, they'll say, it's got no codes, but I see the oxygen sensors are really, something doesn't look right here, and let's look into this further and see what's going on. So that's always helpful when you got guys that can do that.
11: Is that throttle hardwired, or is that?
0: No, it's electric.
11: Wireless.
0: Everything's electric now. Electric blade. Yeah, I haven't seen a cable driven throttle in over 10 years that I can remember.
3: Really?
0: Yeah.
3: Huh. None.
0: Mm-mm.
3: Weird. Doug, thanks very much for the call. Good luck. None. That surprises me, I think.
0: Anything newer than like 2009, maybe. Okay. 2010. Some of the vans still had it, you know, in the GMs with the old school engine, but and the bigger trucks. But yeah, for like a passenger car, I don't think I've seen a cable throttle on a passenger car since probably 2003, 4.
3: 866-594-4150. We're going to take a quick break. When we come back, we want to hear from you on the Under the Hood Show.
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22: 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This is Under the Hood.
3: 866-594-4150. That's the number to reach us here at the Under the Hood Show. Let's talk to Ryan. You're on the Under the Hood Show. Ryan, what can we do for you?
14: Hey, good morning. I was looking at a motorhome with an 8.1 liter and an Ellison transmission. I was just curious if you had any ideas on what to look for on those or any issues they've had.
0: A gas station. Look for a gas station before you even buy it.
14: Because
0: you're going to need to know the location of everyone along the route. Circle them. Highlighter. Stop here. You know, 5-6 miles to the gallon, whatever. Yeah, they're motorhomes are great. Pulling a boat's great. Pulling a camper's great. But you really got to think about So I hauled a boat and a camper separately over the 4th of July with two vehicles, which meant I had to fill up the vehicles and I had to fill up the boat. The truck pulling the RV averaged about 8 miles per gallon. And at $4.35 a gallon for the diesel, that 100-mile trip was expensive. Wasn't quite prepared. You got to do what you got to do. But the other vehicle pulling the boat got about 12, and then I had to fill up the boat. So I drove very slow and parked a lot.
3: Let's assume cash flow isn't Ryan's problem.
0: Well, if you're going to have a motorhome, you're going to, you just do it less often. But and a lot of people have, big motorhomes that get 5 or 6 miles per gallon. And that's just, it's part of the experience. But, you know, all kidding aside, those are great. That's about the best engine package you can purchase in a gas engine for this. You've got this, and then you've got the also the other big block gas engines that Chevy has. The 6.6 gas is a great one as well, but this one's a little bit older. So that 8.1 was a really good, solid engine for a lot of years. You do the maintenance on it. Hopefully it's got some lower miles on it now. The transmission's good. Do the maintenance on that. It's got an external and internal filter, the spin on and the inside one, but you want to change that fluid. Good package, good setup. I think, you know, it's not something that you're going to have to worry about it being overworked unless it had a giant trailer behind it as well, because it's designed for pulling like that. The only thing you can get that would be maybe even a little bit better and better fuel economy would be the Duramax diesel. But when you do that, then you're looking at, well, how often do I drive it a year? Because I get better mileage and I have a little more power, but I'm also spending more and a lot more in maintenance. So I think it's a pretty good chassis. 8.1 and Allison, I like that chassis for a motorhome.
3: Especially if you're going to use it a lot. Right. Yeah. I mean, that's one that, like you said, if you're doing one trip a year, maybe it's not the way to go.
0: Well, no, even one trip a year, that's a good way to go.
3: Okay.
0: It's if you're making a lot. If you're putting $50,000 a year on, I'm going with a diesel for sure. But if I'm putting $10,000 to $15,000, I'd go with this 8.1.
3: Okay.
0: I mean, and look at that. I mean, that's over $1,000 a month.
14: Yeah. Then I had a question about, we have a 2016 Nissan Rogue. And if we towed that behind there, is that possible or will that tear it up? Or whatever?
0: No, you can do it, but you've got to look at the look at them under they call it dinghy towing.
3: Mm-hmm.
0: Type in towy. Otherwise, if you don't type the towing in, you're going to get a bunch of yacht dinghies. But type in dinghy towing for a 16 Rogue and see what it says you need to do. Sometimes you need to put a clutch on the CV shafts so that when you pull it forward, it doesn't spin the transmissions in the vehicles, and that can be done. Other times it says do this, do that. There's things that need to be done. Some cars have to have a electric oil cooler added to the transfer case or to the transmission in order to run fluid through there so that it lubricates things as you're rolling down the road in neutral. And that's not a problem. They start up when you start the vehicle up, the motorhome or whatever, and that can be done. So just follow the rules for dinghy towing of that. It's usually in the back of your owner's manual. That size vehicle, it'll have a spot

0: door keyless entry module, and this car has the theft deterrent module in it also. And I am wondering, is this factory system kind of prone to problems, or is this something I could try and fix on this car?
1: Well, in the car's defense, it's almost 40 years old.
2: It's done well. It's done very well. At this point in life,
0: it's only got 60,000.
2: Yeah, but it's old. I mean, as far as like the you can get corrosion and things in the remotes. For that car, me personally, other than putting some new batteries in the remote and seeing if that takes care of it, which I'm sure you've done, that'd be the first thing most people would think of. Let's put some batteries in it. If that doesn't fix it, I might, if I want to keep the car, you know, as much together original as I could, I may go to eBay and purchase a factory remote if they're cheap, like maybe under $30, maybe buy one.
1: Which they could be very,
2: very possible. Yeah. And program that to the car. There's a green wire somewhere you got to ground and then put it in the programming mode. You can find that on YouTube, but program it and see if it fixes it. If it doesn't, that's when I'm going to throw those remotes in the glove box and leave them for the next owner. And I'm going to go get a aftermarket keyless entry. You don't have to get a remote start. You could if you wanted. You know, if you don't drive in the winter, you just be using it for running the air conditioning in the summer. But you can get a keyless entry that's only a keyless entry that just does door locks. And those are way more affordable than a full remote start. Yeah. And they'll do exactly what you need.
1: You can't really. I mean, when you go to buy a remote start now, they don't give you they just don't have that low end. There's no $99 start anymore.
2: You just get a good one. And then most of it's the interfaces for the car to get it going. It's so expensive. But you can get a inexpensive remote start or a remote, what did you say? Keyless entry, though.
1: Right.
2: We used to put those on all the time. And they were, when we were putting them on, like in the early 90s, they were like $40 installed. They're not that anymore. But they were just a cheap unit compared to the $350 remote start at the time. So you can see the price spread in there. But I would definitely
1: start with the remotes.
2: Yeah.
1: And if like when I bought remotes for mine, I think I had to buy three for $10.
2: Yeah, the key fobs were.
1: Yeah.
2: And they may still have that available new. We just haven't purchased one for $90. That was a pretty cool car. I mean, that was a good car that I... With that low a mileage, other than the intake gaskets, which will fail at some point, that thing probably go 300,000 or more.
1: Kevin, thanks very much for the call. Good luck. 866-594-4150. Let's talk to Craig. You're on the End of the Hood Show. Craig, what can we do for you?
3: Hey, gentlemen. Good to talk to you. Can you hear me okay?
1: You bet.
3: Okay.
1: Oh, now you're not.
2: No, we did.
1: Yeah. Try again. Go ahead, Craig.
3: Okay. Can you hear me?
1: Yeah, go ahead.
3: Okay. I have a two.
1: This is like the worst SNL bit ever.
2: I just heard him say I had a 2006 GMC Denali pickup.
1: You heard that?
2: Yeah, that's what he has. You bring him back. That's what he had.
1: Are you there now, Craig? Let's try one more time. Go ahead.
2: You have a 2006 GMC Denali pickup.
1: This is...
2: You know what? Let's go to Kelly, and then we'll go back to Craig on the after show.
1: Let's see if we can. Let's go to Louisiana, talk to Kelly. Good morning, Kelly. What can we do for you?
4: Good morning, friends. Just two things. One, I made it back from the cross-country motorcycle trip.
1: Nice. All right.
4: In one piece, so that was fun. Enjoyed the tour. Secondly, a follow-up. From I called 3 weeks ago about my 2022 Tacoma pickup.
2: Mm-hmm.
4: The shop had done they cleaned the negative pole, and after that, the switch for the rear window, the sliding rear window,
2: wouldn't work.
4: 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So, per your recommendation, I took off the negative pole. Cables from the negative pole, tried to reset it when it was off, put the key in, turned it, make sure it was dead. That did not

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0: Welcome back into Clay and Buck. We got Bill in Georgia on the lines. What's up, Bill? Bill? Where did Bill go?
1: But he's here.
0: Oh, there he is. He's talk there. To us, buddy. We got a minute. Go for it.
1: Hey, Buck, you said you didn't want no liberal socialist meatheads, bodybuilders calling in. Understand this. They don't give away muscles. They don't give away trophies.
2: Oh, hey, thank you.
0: Wait, he's got one more. Go for it, Bill.
1: Hey, going back to talking about Pete, hey, if these lib socialtards want to let the kids take hormone replacement and all that, why can't a tip of the sword take something to make myself better?
0: Well, this is just to be clear, by the way, testosterone replacement for hypogonadism, which is the medical term for low T, this has been around for decades. I don't know, 40, 50 years now. It's a totally, it's a medical practice. This is not even, that's necessary. We can talk more about this on the other side. Hormones for kids, that's crazy. That's a whole other thing to try to do transgender stuff. Clay?
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6: If you think your farm dog has what it takes to be named Farm Dog of the Year, the American Farm Bureau Federation has the contest for you. Terry Moore, Vice President of Communications for AFBF, said the contest is about honoring the vital place dogs hold on many family farms.
8: So this is our ninth year of celebrating the role of farm dogs on the farm. So both as an active participant in the farm operation and also as a companion and family pet. Really what it is a chance to celebrate the role that dogs play and to help the public kind of see what it's like on the farm.
6: Moore said that Farm Bureau and contest sponsor Nestle Purina Pet Care are looking for a few key characteristics in the next Farm Dog of the Year.
8: So we are looking for dogs that both play a role in the farm operation, whether that's herding cattle, closing gates, guarding against predators, whatever that might be, and also as a companion to the family and family pet. Many dogs play both roles, and it's fun to see all the different candidates that we get in to help celebrate that and the role they play.
6: Moore said the contest is a great way to bridge the knowledge gap between consumers and farmers and ranchers.
8: We live in a time when the vast majority of the U.S. population has no connection to a farm, but they love their pets. We all love our pets. And so the Farm Dog of the Year contest gives us a unique connection point to give those folks who want to see how a pet on the farm might operate, gives them a window into agriculture in general.
6: Once again, that's Terry Moore, Vice President of Communications for AFBF. With your Ag News, I'm Farm and Ranch Director Sarah Heinrich for the Growing Harvest Ag Network.
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1: Corn and soybean futures a bit defensive on Thursday's trading session, perhaps overbought from a technical standpoint. Weekly export sales solid in soybeans, soft in corn. New crop December corn down 5.5 cents at 4.64. Soybeans August down 7.25 at 11.95. November 11.95 down 6.75. Minneapolis wheat September 2 cents higher, 6.85 1/4. Live cattle, August contract, $3.05 lower at $227.07. August feeder cattle down $3.35 at $346.60. Lean hog futures, a narrow mix on the day. August contract down a nickel per hundredweight at $100.27 per hundredweight. I'm Rusty Halverson for the Growing Harvest Ag Network.
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11: You are not going to
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11: going to
10: do is turn
11: or
10: onto Marcy Avenue.
11: Just broke up.
10: And go past
11: and
10: the first three
11: she's
10: lights
11: happy
10: and then
11: it.
10: Take the next left.
11: I don't really
10: then
11: think
10: five
11: she's
10: more
11: happy,
10: blocks
11: but
10: in. You should be
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10: there.
11: Who am I to judge, right?
10: Park
11: anyway,
10: on the right.
11: That's
10: I'll
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13: Mostly sunny to partly cloudy skies today. High temperature near 90, while the light south wind 5 to 15 miles per hour. Becoming mostly clear this evening and tonight, 71 our low. Tomorrow will be mostly sunny and hot. High of 94, southwest winds of 5 to 15. Expect temperatures in the lower 90s this weekend. For Nikello Land Storm Center, I'm Scott Munns.
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6: The Markley, Van Camp, and Robin Show. Well, it's true, you don't need an economist to tell you your money doesn't go as far as it used to. If you're buying groceries and filling up the tank and paying utility bills, you feel it. The question is, what do you do about it? Because sitting around just hoping everything magically gets cheaper isn't much of a strategy. So before you make any big financial decisions, it is worth getting informed.
7: Yeah, that's why you ought to check out Swiss America. They've put together a nice free report called The Secret War on Cash, and they've been helping educate Americans about precious metals for more than 40 years. When you get The Secret War on Cash, get it in the mail, and there's no sales pitch, no obligation, no pressure, just information explaining why a lot of people are looking at ways to help protect

0: today. That's very, very interesting. We'll have to get to some of what he had to say a little bit more later. But also, ABC News has a story that President Trump's longtime teleprompter operator is believed to have made more than $100,000 on betting on Trump's speeches.
1: Holy smokes.
2: Polymarket and stuff?
1: Yeah.
2: Oh, my gosh.
3: All right, we got to get the Nimrods. Wow.
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7: I love the poorly educated.
3: All right.
2: Nimrods in the News. We go to Maryland, where a dude walks into a pet store the other day, steals a 3-month-old rescue kitten named Magnolia. Okay, why? Well, we're not sure. Yeah.
1: He stole a rescue kitten?
2: Yes. Used the cat adoption area, a key, and no one's looking. He took the little kitten. And then he goes to a PNC bank next door and used Magnolia as an accessory to rob the place. Said, hey, can you hold this cat? Says this to a bank employee. Yeah, I can hold the cat. And then he wrote a note, handed it to the teller, said, give me all your cash. Someone alerted the police. Response was pretty quick, as a matter of fact. The pet store employees saw that the cat was missing, yeah. And then here's all the cops coming out, and they're like, wow, that's quite a response for a stolen cat. And didn't realize he was trying to rob the bank. But anyway, police arrested the dude, and Magnolia was returned to the pet store safe and sound.
1: 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I'm glad to hear that.
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15: A sixth night of airstrikes on Lisa Brady, Fox News. The latest wave of strikes on Iran launched this afternoon, even as White House spokeswoman Caroline Levitt says the president is always open to diplomacy.
16: Iran very much continues to talk to the United States of America and express that they want to make a deal with us because they are suffering devastating blows on behalf of our United States military.
15: Though publicly, Iran remains defiant, with a military spokesman calling it a red line for the U.S. to interfere fear in the Strait of Hormuz. The White House says a speech tonight will focus on election security and that no one should prejudge it.
6: The president plans to reveal newly declassified intelligence assessments about vulnerabilities to election systems during 2020.
16: It will shock you if you have an honest eye listening to the president tonight and everything he is saying.

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10: The Markley Van Camp and Robbins Show. Jamie Markley, David Van Camp, Scott Robbins. And now, the five stories we're watching today.
11: One, two, three, four, five.
12: Number five, Virginia State Senator Saddam Aslam Salim, Democrat out of Fairfax, has introduced Senate Bill 624, legislation that would define Islamophobia within Virginia's assault and battery laws while requiring law enforcement to track crimes allegedly motivated by anti-Islam bias. There you go.
10: Is there a scourge of that going on?
12: Apparently so, in Fairfax. Sounds like okay. Yeah.
10: We hear about it all the time. What are the examples?
12: Yeah. Number four, Detroit now has the worst air quality of any major city in the world as the Canadian wildfire smoke invades the U.S.
13: Oh, it ticked off at Canada.
12: Well, yeah.
13: All the states in the northern United States. Well, like, this is 4 years in a row.
12: Yes. I mean, it's just poor forest management policy, and it's you're smogging up our air, bro.
13: Yeah.
12: Freaking get a mower, all right? Dang. Number three.
13: Get a mower.
12: we need like a North American HOA or something where some guy, some retiree is going to walk around your country and be like, nope, grass is too high here. Nope. Trees are too dense. Let's get some hedge clippers here. We're going to have to fine you.
13: Take care of it.
12: Yep. Number three, the Trump administration is reinstating the policy of considering immigrants' use of welfare programs when deciding whether or not to approve green card applications. This is just a wild continuing story here, and it's deja vu. 10 to 20 inches across the flooding of 10 to 20 inches across the Texas Hill Country, triggering catastrophic floods that forced rescues of more than 75 people. One person has been confirmed killed during a rescue. The National Weather Service announced that a gauge along the Guadalupe River had risen 32 feet in just 4 hours and was expected to reach a crest similar to the catastrophic river flood from 2020, last year, July 4th. Yeah. And then number one, President Trump announced that Iran had released an American citizen who had been wrongfully detained since 2024, thanking the country for what he called a gesture of goodwill.
13: While they cry uncle.
12: Yes.
13: Yeah. A little late for that.
12: Mm-hmm.
13: We'll see what happens. Here's a question for you. Say you buy a restaurant. You buy the building at least.
12: Sure.
13: And you're going to open it new. And then you find $12,000 in cash hidden in an old cabinet. What do you do?
12: Contact the person I bought it from.
14: Yeah, I bought the building from somebody, right? Yeah.
13: Yeah, that's what you do, right?
14: I'd probably let them know because I always have a fear I'm going to get caught anyway. So,
12: you bought the building. It was their responsibility to get the cash out.
14: Yeah, I bought the contents of the building, right? Yeah. When I bought the building, yeah.
13: Okay.
14: Technically, it's mine. I'm just doing you a service here.
13: So, but that's what you do, right?
14: I think so.
13: Okay. You're not quite sure.
14: I'm not quite sure because I did buy the building and contents within building, yeah.
13: That's what this guy did in South Carolina. This is Sek Yungjun Tech.
14: Nice.
13: He saw the stack of $100 bills. He's like, okay, that belongs to the guy that had this before me.
14: Mm-hmm.
13: So I got to do the right thing here. He tries to find the guy. Can't find him.
14: Oh, well.
13: Then you just keep it?
14: My money then, yeah.
12: Yeah.
13: Well, he shared the story with the local TV station. So then they put him on. Yeah, I'm looking for, I can't find him. It turned out the rightful owner was dealing with serious health issues.
14: Mm.
13: So the money really was needed.
14: Came in handy. Oh.
13: It was.
14: Nice.
13: I was like, no, that's a good story.
12: See, that's good.
13: This is the Markley Van Camp and Robbins Show.
12: I was expecting you to say, turns out the guy was a drug dealer or something. And that was bad money.
13: I'm not going to question just a stack of $100 bills equaling $12,000 in cash in a cabinet.
12: Yeah.
13: That's your business, but we can all have questions.
14: Right. People don't trust banks. A lot of people don't, you know.
12: Yeah, that's the thing, man. That would be the bigger motivator other than just, like, doing the right thing. It'd be, I don't want somebody coming looking for that cash.
13: You've seen old country Yes. Or No Country for Old Men.
12: Yes, I have.
13: I don't want Shakur coming at me.
12: No.
13: I'll tell you that.
12: No, you find a stack of cash like that, somebody's going to come looking for it at some point.
13: Yeah. Okay, J.D. Vance, big three-hour sit-down with Joe Rogan. F-bombs, I think David's got them at least straight ahead right here.

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2: Oh, let's see here. The White House Press Secretary Caroline Leavitt says the teleprompter operator Gabe Perez is currently on unpaid administrative leave because he was raking in cash from bets on what Trump was going to say at a speech.
0: God, that's crazy.
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0: I didn't either.
1: Here we go.
0: Is it Polymarket stuff?
1: Yes.
2: Kalshi, I think, in this
0: case. Kalshi, okay.
1: Yeah. All right. Yeah, there you go.
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1: I'll make it fast. Orlando, Fairfield Inn. Dude picks up a kid like he's going to snatch her away. Like starts to go. Be like, hey, what are you doing? 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Cops arrested him, thankfully, and that's Nimrod's in the News.
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12: Diplomacy remains on the table. I'm Lisa Brady, Fox News. That bottom line from the White House. But Press Secretary Caroline Leavitt also says Iran violated a ceasefire agreement.
13: Specifically, in the memorandum of understanding that they signed, they were not to fire on commercial vessels moving through the Strait of Hormuz. And unfortunately, they have made the tragic decision for them to do that.
12: She says that's what led to renewed U.S. strikes on Iran, a sixth consecutive night of strikes underway.
14: Now, for the first time since President Trump ordered a return of the naval blockade, U.S. forces disabled an oil tanker, firing Hellfire missiles at her stacks, trying to run through the blockade to Iran's Karg Island. To date, two other ships have reversed course and turned away from that blockade enforced by 20 U.S. warships and hundreds of aircraft in the sky.
12: Fox's Lucas Tomlinson in Tel Aviv. Iran launching more strikes on Gulf neighbors and threatening to have proxies in Yemen shut down another strait. Senate Minority Leader Chuck Schumer says Democrats are focusing on ending the conflict.
15: Our focus has to be on ending this horrible war
5: that has no direction and no gain.
12: Schumer also says President Trump is trying to change the subject with tonight's address to the nation, which Leavitt says will focus on election security and findings, suggesting adjustments may be needed.
13: I think part of the problem is that the media has refused to acknowledge that tens of millions of Americans across the country share the concerns of this president about the sanctity of our election.
12: In his push for proof of

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14: Temperatures are going to keep staying above average this evening and into tonight as well. Lows will be near 71 with clear skies and south winds at 5 to 15 miles per hour. Heading into tomorrow, the heat and sunshine will return. It is going to be important to stay hydrated if outdoors, as highs get to near 97. From the Killoland Live Doppler HD Storm Center, I'm meteorologist Jalen Borsen.
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0: Markley Van Camp and Robbins Show. Jamie Markley, David Van Camp, Scott Robbins. You know what it's time for? Yes, the five stories we're watching today. One,
1: two, okay, number five. The FCC is ready to rule that The View is not, in fact, a news program, which would subject it to equal time rules. The stations would not be required to invite candidates, or the show wouldn't be required to invite candidates on, but once it gives one candidate airtime during an election cycle, well, they'd have to, if asked, provide the same amount of time on the air. Number four, President Trump's longtime teleprompter operator is believed to have made more than $100,000 betting on Trump's speeches.
2: Crazy.
1: The White House press secretary seeming to confirm that this is the case, saying that President Trump said it was, you know, garbage. I mean, it was just obviously not a good thing. You can't do that.
0: Wow, I want to know what the specific bets were.
1: Can't wait. Number three, Arizona Democrat Senator Ruben Gallego, a potential 2028 presidential candidate. Well, new story, engaged in sexual relationships with at least two House staffers, and his very flirtatious habits with others may come back to haunt him.
0: Whoa.
1: Yep.
2: Ruben.
1: Yeah.
0: Anybody surprised?
1: No.
0: Yeah.
1: I mean, the way he was so panicked when his best friend Eric Swalwell was getting shown the door. It's like, okay, there's stuff on him. You know that. Number two, the Trump administration is reinstating the policy of considering immigrants' use of welfare programs when deciding whether to approve green card applications. And then number one, President Trump announced that Iran has released an American citizen who is wrongfully detained during the Biden administration. Those are the top five stories that we're watching today. 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
0: I just happened to look at Polymarket just to see if there was anything with the Trump speech. I didn't see any of that. There was who will be announced out of Trump administration in 2026. Scott Bessent, 49%.
1: Interesting.
0: Marco Rubio, 49%. Which I also thought was interesting. There's quite a few that were right around 50%. RFK Jr., 45%. Pete Hegseth, 37%. On it goes. Caroline Leavitt, way down there, 21%. Oh, Kash Patel, 77%. Don't know what that means.
1: I would definitely put him ahead of Marco Rubio.
0: Why is that?
1: I just think that Marco Rubio is playing the long game. I don't know. There's the politics of it. And then also there is, international relations is something that he really cares about.
0: Yeah.
2: Yeah.
0: That is true. I don't know. Anytime I see Polymarket, I'm like, all right, who knows what?
1: Yeah, right.
0: Because it seems like somebody knows something.
1: Kash Patel is shorting himself or something.
2: Right. Yeah.
0: Don't know. Tom Holman, 51%. Is that just because the job is so tough?
2: I think
0: like you only have a certain shelf life with something like that.
1: Yeah, I think he's also talked about not staying in for too long.
2: It's got to be so weary.
1: Yeah,
2: you're taking bullets everywhere, man.
0: It would be
2: metaphorically speaking.
0: Yes, totally exhausting, no doubt about it. There was a story, man, out of Columbus, Ohio. And there was a domestic call. Cops go out there. And then there's some sort of, it's described as an altercation with a dog. Okay? So the cop then has to fire a shot at the dog, but it also hits his fellow officer. He's going to be okay. But they end up having to put the dog down. And I'm just asking you, David, from a news background, is this some rule you can't tell us what kind of dog it is?
1: Well, you don't want to get the pit mommies mad at you.
0: So you never can say it?
1: Yeah. Sometimes they do.
2: Yeah, I was going to say sometimes they do. Yeah.
0: Okay. All right. Scott Robbins, trifecta news update straight ahead.

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21: Well, I have no idea what's actually going to come out tonight during the president's primetime speech, but apparently I missed a memo because a whole lot of people in media have decided they know exactly what Trump's going to say. And that it's all going to be this terrible thing. And, well, they're asking for just questions about, like, why won't he let this go? And then you got Caitlin Collins from CNN asking the White House press secretary about, well, why hasn't there been any prosecutions?
23: Speech tonight, he's been in office over 540 days now. If what he says is tonight is backed up by evidence, why hasn't anyone been charged?
24: He hasn't revealed it yet. He hasn't declassified the documents yet, and you will see what he says tonight, and then we'll move forward appropriately from there.
23: Tonight from the Justice Department?
24: I don't speak on behalf of the Justice Department, Caitlin. You know that. Rachel,
23: will there be charges?
24: You'll have to ask the Justice Department. I don't charge people. I just speak on behalf of the president.
21: There you go.
20: Okay, how is it that three just regular jamokes on the radio can figure out and read reports of what he's going to talk about tonight, talking about China, getting into databases, and then using people's IDs for mail-in votes for Biden? That may or may not be true, but that is a report. Being that as it is, you would already know that, so you wouldn't be asking these stupid questions.
22: No, it's Caitlin.
21: What? I'm just kind of...
20: Well, it's Caitlin, and it's Garrett Hack.
22: Yeah.
20: And the rest.
21: I'm just actually kind of confused.
20: Oh, I can't... I'm sorry, I forgot about Mr. Mift, Ed O'Keefe, award-winning journalist.
25: With all due respect.
21: I'm just a little bit confused because they're saying the White House is saying, well, we're waiting to lay out the evidence and then maybe the Justice Department will take a look at it, yada, yada, yada. But CNN's like, hey, why haven't you prosecuted anybody? So now you want him to prosecute political opponents. Interesting.
20: Without evidence.
21: Without evidence, apparently.
20: It doesn't make any sense. All right, we got to get to Nimrod. Here we go.
26: When the going gets tough.
27: Damn it, this is too hard.
26: The dumb get dumber.
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29: I love the poorly educated.
20: All right. Nimrod's in the News. We go to Arizona. In-N-Out Burger. There's a monsoon going on. Heavy rain. People are coming in. All right, time for everybody to just chill, get out of the rain, and enjoy a fine meal. Mm-hmm. Well, no. There's a fight breaking out. Oh, goodness. Uh-oh. Oh, yeah. Then you got now, like, family sitting there, kids running because it's spilling over into the dining area. I think we got the swear words out, but you get an idea of what it's like. It's like mass hysteria going on in the In-N-Out. Oh, my gosh. I think at the end you see and hear somebody...
30: Outdoors,
20: he's saying to the kids. You got to get them outdoors.
22: A little argument broke out, huh?
20: Yes.
22: Over quantum physics?
20: Man, it seems to be so.
22: Yeah.
20: Yeah, they were having a good spirited debate.
22: Yeah.
20: About technical things. Who

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8: Diplomacy still on the table. I'm Lee Silicera, Fox News. The White House says Iran continues to talk with negotiators as the U.S. launches a sixth day of strikes against targets in Iran. U.S. Central Command says American forces redirected three commercial ships trying to run the blockade of Iranian ports, with Marines boarding one ship in the Gulf of Oman, and another was stopped by U.S. forces.
9: For the first time since President Trump ordered a resumption of the naval blockade, U.S. forces disabled an oil tanker, firing Hellfire missiles at the stacks, trying to run through it to Iran's Karg Island. To date, two other commercial ships have reversed course and turned away from the blockade enforced by 20 U.S. warships and hundreds of aircraft. Video from the U.S. Military Central Command shows F-18 Super Hornets launching with standard land attack missiles attached with a range of 170 miles.
8: Fox's Lucas Tomlinson in Tel Aviv, as Iranian military spokesman says Iran could launch widespread attacks on what he called all the infrastructure in the region if the U.S. hits Iranian bridges and power plants. President Trump said to deliver an address tonight. Press Secretary Caroline Leavitt says he will discuss newly declassified intelligence assessments about vulnerabilities in election systems in 2020.
10: All Americans, Democrat, Republican, should agree that we are the greatest country in the history of the world. We should have the safest and most secure elections in the history of the world. And what the president will be speaking about tonight will show you that perhaps that is not the case, and we need to make some adjustments moving forward.
8: Numerous recounts, court cases, and audits of the election found no fraud. Tune in to special coverage of President Trump's address to the nation at 9 p.m. Eastern on FoxNewsRadio.com. At least one person has died in catastrophic flash flooding in southern Texas, in the same area that's still reeling from flooding 1 year ago. Governor Greg Abbott says more than 1,300 first responders have been deployed, with over 70 people rescued. 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
3: From the Kello.com News Center, I'm Tom Rooney. It was a successful joint operation carried out with surgical precision. That's how city, state, and federal law enforcement described a three-day Homeland Security Task Force effort carried out in the Sioux Falls area this past week. Operation Repeat Offender Project took 35 dangerous offenders off the streets. New U.S. Marshal Dan Satterley says the arrests came off without a hitch and no one was injured.
4: That's almost unheard of in an operation this big with these types of folks. These types of folks are known for not cooperating.
3: Sioux Falls Police Chief John Toombs says the cooperation between agencies also sends a message to criminals.
5: If you are someone in our community who seeks to do harm to our community, that you should understand that we are not going to sit back and let that happen. That you should be looking over your shoulder, you should be wondering what's happening, and you should know that law enforcement is paying attention to your activities and seeks to hold you accountable to those activities.
3: Homeland Security Agent in Charge Michael McCarthy called the operation a demonstration of unwavering commitment to public safety. A Rochester, Minnesota man died near Pierrepont in the northeastern part of South Dakota after being struck by a commercial truck last night. He was in a vehicle with another person that struck a deer. The two left and then returned later in a second vehicle, parking in the westbound lane facing east. The truck driver swerved to miss the second vehicle, striking the pedestrian who was standing on the road. No one else was injured. And the Bonham County Sheriff's Office is investigating the death of a juvenile whose body was found near the Springfield Marina yesterday. Sheriff Mark Magg says his office received a report of a missing juvenile Tuesday night. The body was found by a dive team member yesterday. Foul play is not suspected, but you should call the sheriff's office if you have any information. From the Kello.com News Center, I'm Tom Rooney.
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10: Temperatures are going to keep staying above average this evening and into tonight as well. Lows will be near 71 with clear skies and south winds at 5 to 15 miles per hour. Heading into tomorrow, the heat and sunshine will return. It is going to be important to stay hydrated if outdoors, as highs get to near 97. From the Kello Land Live Doppler HD Storm Center, I'm meteorologist Jalen Borson.
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0: is Edmund Burke. In many ways, his writings and thinking undergird the modern conservative movement. It was he who explained that the way the world really works is one generation to the next, one experiencing, passing on their experiences, teaching and learning, and then passing on what they teach and they learn to the next generation. So it's one generation built on top of the next, on top of the next. And that's why, historically, Americans and others have always had great respect for the elderly, because they have so much more knowledge and experience than the rest of us. So if you're talking about guys in their 30s, 20s, 30s, 40s who think they know everything, it's a dangerous mindset. Again, the Marxist belief, Karl Marx and Frederick Engels believed that you got to have a clean slate, that everything came before is to be rejected. Everything. The family unit, religion, our economic system. We have to start from scratch, which means you reject all that came before, or you distort it or attack it. And you can see that happening, how they attack our history, how they attack our founders and our founding documents. Now they're attacking capitalism, our economic system. Let me ask you something, ladies and gentlemen. Do we have a free market? Of course not. We've got more regulations, more taxation, more redistribution of wealth than you can shake a stick at. So we have a quasi-free market system, more of a mixed economic system. And that economic system is growing increasingly socialistic. And that's why so many of you are struggling more and more. If you have little businesses and so forth, and the cities and states that are more socialistic than others make it harder and harder to earn a buck. Now, we don't want that. The way Reagan created massive economic growth was embracing the market system. Slashed taxes like no president in history across the board. Eliminated the death tax. Sped up investment deductions for R&D and capital improvements and investments. We had economic explosion. Our economy actually grew during the Reagan years 25%. Think about that in 8 years. He killed off inflation. He killed off unemployment. He inherited a disastrous economy. What is the market system? The market system is commerce. That's all it is. Commerce. Nobody invented it, as I've said many, many times. Nobody wrote and said, we're going to create capitalism. That's not what happened. Commerce is the natural state of things. It's a spontaneous method of exchanging work for pay or for service. That predates our country. That predates much of the West. Why do we refuse to embrace successful presidents? Why do we refuse to embrace successful policies? The Democrats don't turn their back on FDR. They think he was the greatest president to ever walk on water. That's their view. Why? Because he was the biggest socialist we've ever had. But we reject our successful president. We reject Coolidge. We reject Reagan. They reject Trump. We'll see how time goes on. But when you have people talking the way they talk, well, it tells you a ton. It tells you a lot. It tells you a lot. Have people read Bill Buckley? How brilliant he was? The battles he fought to help create the modern conservative movement? Did people read? Do they understand what Barry Goldwater did to create the modern-day Republican Party? Did people understand that Milton Friedman was the brains behind massive economic growth? Do they understand Reagan was a one-of-a-kind president who won 49 states and almost won 50 states? He lost by 3,000 votes, Minnesota, which means he really lost by 1,500 votes. The greatest vote-getter Republican in American history, popular vote, electoral college vote, I know people will say, well, the demographics were different. We had a lot more white voters. But even then, when you compare the demographics to the demographics when we had a lot more white voters, nobody accomplished what he accomplished. Nobody. Why do we reject and dismiss success? Political success, economic success, foreign policy success. He destroyed the Soviet Union. But don't worry. We have people today who are much smarter. They don't have the experience. They don't have the background. They never managed a damn thing. He was governor of the biggest state in America. No. He doesn't count. And Friedman doesn't count. And Buckley doesn't count. And Goldwater doesn't count. We're going to do things new. But they're not new. Socialism light is socialism light. It was Mises who said that we all sound like Marxists now. We all talk like Marxists now. He's right, isn't he? It was. He passed away, but he was right, wasn't he? Who out there is talking about unleashing the American spirit? Who out there is talking about opening up the economy? Donald Trump. But who else out there is doing? Almost nobody. Almost nobody. Too many who are socialist-like, big government-like, Democrat-like. That's not how we're going to win. Certainly not in landslides. That's not how we're going to attract young people. We should direct our focus on young people, reject authoritarianism, and talk to them about freedom and liberty, which many of them will enjoy. 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
4: Stocks finishing lower as investors digest key earnings reports and as the artificial intelligence trade continues to lose momentum. Semiconductor stocks slid after Taiwan Semiconductor Manufacturing's robust earnings failed to impress investors. Its stock fell over 2%. Memory chip makers like SanDisk, Western Digital, and Micron were among the hardest hit. Shares of Alphabet fell over 4% on reports that it's months behind schedule on the release of its most powerful Gemini AI model as the tech giant works to improve its capabilities. The Dow up 106 points, the Nasdaq higher by 387, S&P 500 down 39. And shares of Netflix are falling after hours after the streaming giant posted second quarter earnings just above analyst estimates while its revenue came in lower than forecast. That's your Fox Business Report. I'm Clay Barsky, invested in you.
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10: Temperatures are going to keep staying above average this evening and into tonight as well. Lows will be near 71 with clear skies and south winds at 5 to 15 miles per hour. Heading into tomorrow, the heat and sunshine will return. It is going to be important to stay hydrated if outdoors as highs get to near 97. From the Killoland Live Doppler HD Storm Center, I'm meteorologist Jalen Borson.
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7: Is bombed in Iran. I'm Lisa Lacerra, Fox News. The U.S. military says it's taken out bridges in and out of a key hub through the Strait of Hormuz. The military says this cuts off Iran's Revolutionary Guard from their supply and isolates them. Also today, Marines boarded a ship in the Gulf of Oman after the military says three ships tried to get through the U.S. blockade of Iranian ports.
8: A crude carrier capable of carrying 2 million barrels of oil on a ship the U.S. Treasury Department sanctioned back in 2024 as part of Iran's shadow fleet.
7: Fox's Lucas Tomlinson in Tel Aviv. This coming as the U.S. launched a six-day of strikes against Iran. Still, the White House says Iran and the U.S. continue to negotiate a ceasefire. White House Press Secretary Caroline Leavitt says President Trump may touch on Iran and the economy in tonight's address, but the main focus will be on elections.
9: As he continues to push the Senate to pass the SAVE Act, which includes voter ID, despite the majority leader insisting he does not have the votes to overcome the filibuster. But some in the GOP are reportedly worried the president plans to relitigate the 2020 election rather than focus on Americans' biggest concern, the economy.
7: Fox's Aisha Hosni at the White House. Senate Democratic leader Chuck Schumer says the president's speech has nothing to do with the 2020 election.
10: It has everything to do with the 2026 elections. He's scared to death that he will lose in 2026. And so he's trying to change the subject.
7: Tune in to special coverage of President Trump's address to the nation at 9 p.m. Eastern on FoxNewsRadio.com. Texas Governor Greg Abbott says two people are confirmed dead in devastating flooding in the southern part of the state. It's the same region that was devastated a year ago. As much as 28 inches of rain fell over the last 3 days in Uvalde County, which was spared from the worst flooding last year. 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
4: Fox News, I'm Carmen Roberts. President Trump will address the nation tonight at 9 Eastern. His focus, election conspiracy claims.
5: The speech comes as President Trump ratchets up pressure on Senate Republicans to advance the Save America Act, a strict voter ID bill. Democrats warn the president is attempting to sow doubt into the outcome of the upcoming midterm elections.
4: Fox's Jared Halpern, the president is set to speak again at 9 p.m. Eastern. Flash flooding in Texas claims another life. Governor Abbott says at least two people have died.
6: A male near Comfort who was swept away in an RV. Another is a female in Uvalde who was swept away while driving on a road.
4: More flooding is expected. 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
12: It is going to be a calm evening with south winds staying on the lighter side at 5 to 15 miles per hour and temperatures cooling to a low of 71 for tonight. Our skies will be clear, which is going to lead into plenty of sunshine for tomorrow. Along with that, the heat returns with a high of 97 degrees. From the Killoland Live Doppler HD Storm Center, I'm meteorologist Jalen Borison.
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1: A lifetime isn't measured in speeches. It's measured in actions. 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
5: Conflict escalating. I'm Lisa LaSera, Fox News. Roads and bridges around Bandar Abbas, a key hub to controlling the Strait of Hormuz, targeted by U.S. forces as the U.S. steps up its airstrikes against Iran.
6: For the past 3 days, Iran has not attacked any commercial vessels transiting the Strait of Hormuz, though traffic has slowed. The White House relaunched the air campaign in response to the regime's previous attacks on shipping.
5: Fox's Lucas Tomlinson in Tel Aviv. The White House maintains the U.S. and Iran continue to negotiate an end to the fighting. President Trump set to address the nation in about an hour. Press Secretary Caroline Leavitt says the focus will be on what she says are newly declassified intelligence assessments about vulnerabilities in election systems in 2020.
7: It will shock you if you have an honest eye listening to the president tonight, and everything he is saying will be backed by facts and by evidence that will be provided this evening.
5: Senate Democratic Leader Chuck Schumer on the Senate floor this afternoon called the president weak and flailing and said he has a deeply unpopular agenda.
8: What is his response to his impending reckoning? To pull out every stop to cheat, to undermine the right to vote, rig the midterm elections in his favor, knowing massive losses are otherwise inevitable.
5: Tune in to special coverage of President Trump's address to the nation at 9 p.m. Eastern on FoxNewsRadio.com. At least two people are dead in devastating flooding in South Texas, the same area hit by massive flooding a year ago.
9: Texas Governor Greg Abbott confirmed a man near Comfort, Texas, was swept away in an RV, and a woman near Uvalde was swept away while driving. The Guadalupe River surged to nearly 17 feet.
5: Fox Weather's Brandi Campbell in Kerrville. More rain is expected heading into tomorrow. Governor Abbott says rescuers have saved more than 200 people. 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
5: Secretary of State Marco Rubio discussed political extremism in an address to diplomats from around the world today.
13: Hosting officials from dozens of countries, the State Department's event in Washington, D.C. was aimed at responding to, quote, far-left political terrorism. And Secretary Rubio's remarks included claims that counterterrorism efforts have not addressed it.
14: We've been taught to believe